0: Way, the name of the song. The release is called A River's Invitation. Gets the Elwood Blues, Yellow Dot, Must Buy. I would add that to your collection immediately. However you collect music these days, there are so many ways to do so. When we come back, Lumo presents new music from one of the original saxophone honkers, still playing, still rocking, the 89-year-old Big J McNeely.
1: American Biker Minute. New research indicates people who feel young live longer. Older feeling adults, 40% more likely to die sooner. Extra years today on American Biker Minute. Jeff Ryan for American Biker Minute. Positive attitude and the will to live the full life describes bikers. Younger feeling people are cheating death. Older feeling adults, 40% more likely to die sooner. Smoking, depression, cognitive loss, the trend is solidly in place. Apparently, the younger you feel, on average, the longer you'll live. Older youngsters have in common a greater sense of life's mastery and the burning will to carry on. The key to feeling young fits snugly into the ignition lock of a motorcycle. American Biker Minute.
2: On the back of a motorcycle.
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0: Bob Dylan's backup band, The Band, continues to have an amazing influence on musicians everywhere. They touched a lot of people before their breakup concert, their famous Last Waltz in 1976. We're going to hear from the band right after this. When the Wood Brothers finally got together as musicians after years of being, well, just brothers, they looked for inspiration from Levon Helm and his group, The Band.
4: The first time I heard of them was a friend of ours, because at the time in the 90s, I was so involved with Modesky Martin, and we were touring all the time, and we were like just this family of gypsies living on the road. And a friend of ours was like, "You guys are just like The Band." And he wasn't talking about musically at all. He was just saying the way we lived together and existed together was like these guys, The Band. I'm like, "Who's that?" You know? And then I started learning a little bit about them, and then eventually I saw The Last Waltz. And so, yeah, so I'm working back.

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2: Fox News, I'm Tom Rigotti. Israeli officials continue to investigate an attempted hijacking of a plane that was en route from Dubai to Israel. Fox's Jeff Paul is in Tel Aviv.
3: Images on board show a bloody scene as some passengers work to control the incident. Israeli Defense Minister Israel Katz is calling the incident an attempted jihadist terrorist attack.
2: Passengers were able to subdue the attacker in the cockpit. The plane safely made an emergency landing in Saudi Arabia. Secretary of War Pete Hegseth giving a State of the Force address at the Marine Corps base in Quantico, Virginia. Hegseth noting changes he's made under

0: leadership.
1: No more diversity quotas. No more gender pronouns. No more identity months. Only the warrior ethos.
0: Hegseth also announced an additional 10% cut, now making it 20% of generals and admirals in a restructuring. 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
2: I'm Michelle Pulino. In theaters, Eternity. In an afterlife where souls have 1 week to decide where to spend eternity, Joan is faced with the impossible choice between the man she spent her life with and her first love, who died young and has waited decades for her to arrive. Elizabeth Olsen and Miles Teller star.
3: Everybody run!
2: Zootopia 2, in the all-new story, Nick and Judy find themselves on the twisting trail of a mysterious reptile who arrives in Zootopia and turns the animal metropolis upside down. To crack the case, Judy and Nick must go undercover to unexpected new parts of town where their growing partnership is tested like never before.
4: Okay, so we're doing this.
2: Streaming on Netflix, Jingle Bell Heist. Sophia, a sharp-witted retail worker, and Nick, a down-on-his-luck repairman, are small-time thieves with their eyes on the same Christmas Eve score, robbing London's most notorious department store. That's Fox on Film on Fox News.
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2: I'm Michelle Pulino on Amazon Prime. Oh, what fun.
6: Where is Mom?
2: Michelle Pfeiffer stars as Claire Clouster, the glue that holds her chaotic and distracted husband, get swept up in their own seasonal dramas and leave their mom behind. So she sets out on an adventure of her own and rediscovers what the holidays mean when you're finally free. On Netflix, Jay Kelly. George Clooney is a fading movie star who hopes to reconnect with his youngest daughter before she leaves for Europe, but she'd rather spend time with friends. This leads him to embark on a journey of self-discovery, confronting both past and present. Adam Sandler co-stars. In theaters, Five Nights at Freddy's 2. 1 year has passed, the stories about what transpired at Freddy Fazbear's Pizza have been twisted into a campy local legend, inspiring the town's first ever Fozfest. But events transpire that unleash a long-forgotten horror. That's Fox on Film on Fox News.
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8: All right, Bluesmobile Radio back with you. Cecil James McNeely became known as Big J McNeely because the boss of Savoy Records thought the name Cecil didn't sound commercial. Well, McNeely's first hit was called Deacon's Hop, and that was back in 1949. With that instrumental, he entered the rarefied roster of big-time saxophone honkers. Big J was popular throughout the 50s and 60s on his own, and then he lent his flamboyant sound to others. In the 1970s, he gave up the musician grind to become a postman. Well, a revival of interest in rhythm and blues in the 80s brought him back. He wound up doing a gig in West Berlin the night the wall came down. Now he's aged 89. This king of the honking saxophone and old school jump blues has got a new record out of new songs and old hits. It's called Blowing Down the House. Seems to say it all. Love is stronger than hurt. Big J McNeely.

89 years old, Big J McNeely still honking it with his record blowing down the house. Love is Stronger Than Hurt from that cut. It's available on vinyl. And of course, I have played it for you as this week's Blues Breaker. This program is a loving presentation of Ben Manila Productions, copyright 2016. The United States is home to the world's greatest entertainment venues, the House of Blues, Marina City in Chicago, Las Vegas at the Mandalay Bay Hotel, Resort, and Casino, Anaheim at Disneyland, New Orleans in the French Quarter on Decatur Street, Orlando at Disneyland.

0: and everybody has a good time at your House of Blues. Jenny Cataldo, producer of the program. The writer is Merle Kessler. Love might be stronger than hurt, but he's stocking up on the Band-Aids and gauze just in case. I'm Elwood Blues. Is love stronger than the Bluesmobile? Well, my love's pretty strong for this car, and it's being kept alive. Thanks to the United Stations Radio Network.
1: Won't ride when it's wet. Most simply don't want to get the bike dirty. Motorcycles have limitations when riding on wet pavement. If you decide to ride in the rain, first know the risks and limitations of being on two wheels. Today on American Biker Minute, Jim Ryan for American Biker Minute. Should you ditch the key ahead of the bad weather? The short answer usually is yes, but there's a maybe. Road conditions brought on by buildup oil and grease during the initial part of a rainstorm greatly reduces a rider's margin for error. Conditions improve as the gunk washes off the blacktop. If it's windy, use the tire track closest to the direction the breeze is coming from. Better yet, ask a pretty waitress for a cup of coffee and let the storm pass.

your church bus driver. Yes, that's right, because that's where we're going this week. Why? Well, because there are a lot of reverends in the blues, and they mean to bring you the word. In a few minutes, the Reverend Sean Amos will join us, but first, some other holy men of the blues, starting with the reverend of all time, Mr. Al Green.

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Yeah. 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

0: good God.
1: The Reverend Gary Davis, whose guitar playing still inspires, with his gospel blues classic, Samson and Delilah. Before that, the Reverend Al Green. Now, both of these gentlemen are actual reverends, ordained and everything, but sometimes the term is one given to you out of respect, or might even be one given to yourself. Reverend Elwood Blues, yes, to command respect. Now, this guy here gave the world what he calls country-fed punkabilly. If that doesn't earn you any respect, what will? He is, of course, the Reverend Horton Heat.

0: right, that was the Reverend Peyton's Big Damn Band and Devils Look Like Angels. Yes, ain't that the truth? And Love Whip from Reverend Horton Heat. We are revering the reverends this time on the program. Coming up, new music from a newly ordained blues preacher, the Reverend Sean Amos, after this, when the Bluesmobile Radio returns.
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1: 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Here's Monsi Bolaños.
2: The Phillies rallied for a 4-3 victory in Game 2 of their NL Wildcard Series in Atlanta, forcing a Game 3, which will be tomorrow at 2 p.m. Eastern Time in Atlanta. Right now, the Astros are down to their final out as they're hosting the White Sox in Game 2 of the AL Wildcard Series. White Sox are up 7-3. It's the bottom of the ninth inning. In the WNBA playoffs, they're halfway through the third quarter, and the Dream are up on the Mystics 48-40. In the NHL, after the first period, the Penguins lead the Flyers 2-0, and late in the first period where the Maple Leafs are up on the Islanders 2-0. And back to baseball, because it is official, the White Sox have eliminated the Astros from the postseason. They just came out on top 7-3. In the NFL, Texans wide receiver Nico Collins returned to practice today after missing the last two games with a hamstring injury.
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0: The CD, and yes, we still have those, is called The Reverend Sean Amos Loves You. That was Boogie. Sean Amos has a long history in the music business, not only as a performer, but as a producer. He put together a Grammy-nominated box set tribute to the music of Harlem Renaissance, and he also produced Quincy Jones' career retrospective. And beyond that, his father is the man who created famous Amos cookies. And before that, his dad was a well-regarded Hollywood agent. All things considered, Sean Amos must have some stories to tell. And I am thrilled. Hey, see you all right now, Mr. Sean Amos.
1: Thank you, Elwood. It's an honor.
0: An honor to have you here. I mean, wow. I mean, this is a really rocking little record. And we're going to play a lot more of it. But I want to talk to you about, your history. Let's talk a bit about someone who who isn't a fan of the soul legend, Solomon Burke.
1: I know. You got some history with Mr. Solomon.
0: Yes, we cut to Everybody Needs Somebody to Love. But, his music and just his delivery, his voice. How were you introduced and what kind of work did you do with him?
1: Interesting past. So my father was an agent at William Morris Agency way back in the day. And he was Solomon's booking agent. So I heard these stories about Solomon and how he wouldn't play a gig unless he had the popcorn concession. And he'd call my dad in the middle of the night, you gotta make sure they let me sell popcorn at the gig. And so he was just sort of part of that, the folklore of my family, but I'd never met him. And then flash forward to 2005, and I was an A&R guy at a label called Shout Factory. And so Richard Foose, who is the head of that label, Solomon Burke is hands down his favorite singer in the world. Solomon could make a record, so he came to my office and looking to oversee Solomon's record. And around the time we did that album, I have a daughter who's about to be 15, but at the time she was 3, I guess, and she was about to have open heart surgery. She was born with a heart defect. And Solomon came to the hospital and sat with us and brought her gifts, and he became my daughter's godfather, and he was lovely to her. And then he was just an amazing guy. I mean, I can't say enough about him, and so I'm carrying him around with me a little bit.

0: guest, the Reverend Sean Amos, helped produce that record, The Stone Nation, you get in our beautiful industry. The Reverend Sean Amos loves you, and I feel the love. How did the release come about, Reverend?
1: Yeah, I did an EP in 2014 called The Reverend Sean Amos Tells It. That album was really my attempt to just introduce myself to the community. And then a year passed by, we got some good response on the EP, and I slowly started writing songs that felt like they owed something to that Chicago tradition that I really dig, but also moved it forward a little bit. And at that point, I'm like, okay, let's make a record. And so a few things fell into place pretty quickly. One is I sent a demo of the opening track, Days of Depression, to the Blind Boys of Alabama fairly spontaneously. Didn't know them, but I just heard them singing on it. I wrote this pretty impassioned letter to them. And within a week, they responded back saying they'd sing on it. And so that gave me sort of the high sign. No, we got a record here.
0: So you've got this album that has become a kind of a mix of I would say, Southern and Chicago urban blues, with the Blind Boys as a kind of an artistic bridge between those two. Where did you first hear the Blind Boys, and when did you realize, you know, they'd just be the perfect fit for your sound?
1: You know, I came to the Blind Boys sort of through the hipster path, you know, the Real World albums that they did. And Solomon Burke, I knew Solomon Burke pretty well, and he used to talk about the Blind Boys a lot. He was really an admirer of theirs. But literally, I wrote that song, Days of Depression, I was on a hike. I was just walking one Sunday morning, and literally it just came in a flood, you know. And I heard them as I was writing the tune. There was just no question about it. And so if they were going to say no, I wasn't sure what I was going to do, you know, to get that to happen. It's pretty cool, man. How, like, you know, you get the divine intervention of the song coming to you, and you see how you want it to be executed, and the people you want to join you say yes. I mean, that was pretty special.
2: In my days of depression, I could take my hand off the wheel.

0: The Reverend Sean Amos, backed by the Blind Boys of Alabama and Days of Depression. 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And we're going to hear a new genre of his own devising. He calls it Kitchen Table Blues, live right here in our cement sub-basement. Stay with us in the Blue Mold.
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0: The Reverend Sean Amos joins us here at Bluesmobile Radio in our lonely blockhouse off Mississippi Farm Road, Double F. One thing we've seen on your website is you just love to sing and play at home, and you do songs live around your kitchen table. And they seem to be stripped-down versions of your favorite songs. So how did that great tradition originate?
1: Yeah, Kitchen Table Blues, we put them up every Sunday morning on YouTube. And it began, well, I was in that sort of first-year period of collecting material and playing. And then I got the inkling that we were sort of on to maybe picking up an audience, but we couldn't get anywhere yet. And so the challenge was, how do I begin a dialogue with folks and tell them what I'm about if I can't get to them? And so I was trying to figure out how to solve that problem. And at the same time, I love to cook, and I go to the farmer's market every. I live in the valley in San Fernando Valley in LA, and there's this great farmer's market near my house. And every Sunday I go to the market and I come back and I make food and I invite people over. And it's just a thing I do, and it kind of became a little bit of a musical thing where folks, my band, would come over and we'd eat and we'd all jam a little bit. And I got this cool kitchen, and I'm like, God, why don't I just record this thing? And one camera, there's no edits. My dog's walking across, my kids are running across. It's completely, not premeditated at all. And it's partly because I think it's cool, it's fun, but the rule was that it had to be something that was really simple for me to do so I could keep doing it week after week.
0: And you've been doing this for a while now.
1: We've done 41 of these things, and it's been really fun. So we do these old school covers, and we've covered, tons of tunes and some of my songs, and then we've lately been sort of trying to figure out sort of modern blues songs or blues-oriented songs and how we can turn them around. So we did Gene Genie, the Bowie song. It's basically a Howlin' Wolf song.
0: Really cool.
1: So we did that, and then the Black Keys, Next Girl, which I love, and so we did a version of that. So it's been great.
0: Reverend, we were kind of hoping you might play something for us live right here. Maybe call it a backseat of the Bluesmobile blues for us.
1: Yeah, moving the kitchen table into the Bluesmobile.
2: Is this on the groove, right?
1: Yep.

psychic.

0: Excellent. Thank you for that. And a lovely song that is, as I said. The album is called The Reverend Sean Amos Loves You. Thank you for coming by and taking a ride with us in the Bluesmobile. We'll be talking you up.
1: Thank you, Brother Elwood.
0: 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Come and join him on his 23rd annual Sandy Beaches Cruise, leaving from Tampa, Florida, January 6th through 13th. 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

0: I'm CC Rider. Here's one of my favorite blues lyrics ever. I'm a get up in the morning, and I believe I'll dust my broom.
1: I'm gonna get up in the morning, I believe I'll dust my broom.
0: Elmore James brought the electricity. Robert Johnson sang it first. But what the hell's it really mean? To get up in the morning and dust your broom? Don't sweep me out. Stick around and I'll tell you. How many of us really know what the words to our favorite songs actually mean? Well, when it comes to blues songs, Deborah Davey does. She wrote the book, Language of the Blues. So I asked her what she thought was the coolest definition she learned. It's no surprise, had to do with the legendary Robert Johnson.
2: Well, one of the ones that was really interesting to me was Dust My Broom, because Dust My Broom basically means you're leaving. That's what Robert Jr. Lockwood told me when I interviewed him, because, you know, he, as a boy, lived with Robert Johnson, because his mother was Robert Johnson's girlfriend. But when you look at hoodoo rituals, you see brooms a lot in hoodoo stores, and there's something called riddance powder that you put on the broom and then you sweep your house, and it can get rid of bad spirits, it can get rid of bad people. And then if you look even deeper, there's an African, West African god of moral retribution. And it's very interesting because he carries sesame seeds and tosses them on the ground and then uses the whisk broom to stir up a cloud. And on that cloud is carried smallpox. You know, so as you dig a little deeper, you go, oh, okay, there's a lot of broom and dust. And, you know, so that was a fun one.

0: Robert Johnson doing way more than just sweeping with I Believe I'll Dust My Broom. Now I'ma go dust mine off. Follow me to ccriderblues.com. I got all your favorites there. I'm CC Rider.
1: 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Now let's enjoy comedian Dave Edwards.
2: So I'm trying to learn things about the Kia, and I learned that the Kia Sportage has a passenger side airbag that inflates manually, and the emergency brake on a Kia is the air conditioning, and the Kia Sportage has a rear window defroster. That's so your hands won't get cold while you're outside pushing it. And car, I roll over a speed bump. I got stuck. I'm like, can you give me a push?
1: 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I'm Tim DeTellis, president of New Missions, reminding you to make a difference right where you are. 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
4: Fox News, I'm Tom Rigotti. The last U.S. troops quietly left Iraq today. Fox's Jennifer Griffin reports.
5: The U.S. withdrew its troops from Iraq in 2011, only to have to return 3 years later to fight ISIS. President Trump praised the withdrawal, but former U.S. military commanders who fought in Iraq worry it is a reward to Iran, whose Shia militias have attacked U.S. forces 600 times.
4: Police say the man who shot three co-workers at a company in Manassas, Virginia, has committed suicide.
6: Manassas Police Chief Doug Keene says Marvin Grant fled after shooting three co-workers at United Rentals where he worked.
7: Mr. Grant came to work this morning, made a statement to a co-worker that three people are going to die. He then produced a handgun and began shooting.
6: Three employees shot were taken to hospitals and two have since died. The other was in stable condition.
4: That's Fox's Jessica Rosenthal. 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
8: Creepy stuff there as the Riddler and the Batman. This week, Quentin called Paul weak sauce on a podcast. Now the Batman director Matt Reeves coming to bat for Paul on X, calling him an incredible actor and an incredible person.
10: It's like in the great stories, Mr. Frugal.
8: And if you've got $100,000 lying around, well, we've got a story for you. That's the expected cost at a British auction for the writing desk of J.R.R. Tolkien, the legendary author of the Lord of the Rings books, the very desk where much of those works were conceived. For CBS Entertainment, I'm Matt Wolf.
11: 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Google released its annual Year in Search list, and K-pop Demon Hunters was at the top in the U.S. Labubu government shutdown and tariffs were also in the top 10. Pedro Pascal was one of the most searched actors globally, and the biggest viral dish was the hot honey cottage cheese sweet potato beef bowl. Gross. That's what's trending. I'm Jen Clark.
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13: 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Very special week for us. We give you the first new music from the Rolling Stones in over 10 years. The record is called Blue and Lonesome. They recorded it just like they used to over a three-day period

0: Rolling Stones, brand new, the music that first got them together, the blues. We heard Just Your Fool, originally a jump blues from the 40s. It became an R&B standard made even more famous by Little Walter. Before that, Hate to See You Go, another Chicago blues first done by Little Walter, and that's from their brand new collection of sizzling blues tunes. It's called Blue and Lonesome, and gets the immediate Elwood Blues Yellow Dot brick and mortar online buy. Go to Amazon. You'll find it there. Coming up, a salute to the great Canadian blues and roots label Stony Plain. We celebrate 40 years of fine music. They put out a box set that's going to blow your mind. We're going to celebrate that with them. 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
1: Welcome to American Biker Minute. Many bikers won't ride when it's wet. Most simply don't want to get the bike dirty. Motorcycles have limitations when riding on wet pavement. If you decide to ride in the rain, first, know the risks and limitations of being on two wheels. Today on American Biker Minute, Tim Ryan for American Biker Minute. Should you ditch the key ahead of the bad weather? The short answer usually is yes, but there's a maybe. Road conditions brought on by buildup oil and grease during the initial part of a rainstorm greatly reduces a rider's margin for error. Conditions improve as the gunk washes off the blacktop. If it's windy, use the tire track closest to the direction the breeze is coming from. Better yet, ask a pretty waitress for a cup of coffee and let the storm pass. American Biker Minute, your passport to the open road on two wheels.
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0: All right, people, this is Bluesmobile Radio. I'm Elwood, your auto safety advisor. You know, I was alive in 1976, and I don't know about you, I remember it. It was the year that Jake Blues and I made our first appearance on Saturday Night Live. The U.S. had its bicentennial, and up north, a young Canadian named Holger Peterson decided to start a roots record company, and he called it Stony Plain. Today, the Blues Brothers' mission continues. Stony Plain is still releasing just amazing music. And not just in Canada, my friends. They are bringing music to the world for four decades. The founder and still leader of the label, Holger Peterson, will join us to mark the occasion. But first, I got some just beautiful, tasty items from the Stony Plain catalog.

0: John Baldry was from England. He was one of the instigators and leaders of the 60s British invasion. Wound up moving to Canada, recorded a number of records on the Stony Plain label. We heard his cut, I'm Shaken. And before that, Toronto-born guitar ace Jeff Healey, our good friend, played I'm Tore Down, and also on the Stony Plain record label. We opened with Soul of a Man, Maria Muldaur and Taj Mahal from a compilation 40 Years of Stony Plain. This is a 3-CD set of great music celebrating a great label. We're driving the Bluesmobile, about to pick up Holger Peterson. He started the label 40 years ago and both are still going strong. He's got some blues stories to tell. We'll hear them with some great music after this.
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3: The Chicago White Sox have done it.
4: Here's a 2-2. Swing and a miss. Strike three. Ball game over. Series over. It's a sweep, and we're headed to Cleveland.
3: You heard it on the White Sox radio network. They eliminated the Astros, coming out on top 7-3. Well, the Phillies kept their season alive, beating the Braves 4-3 in 10 innings. Game 3 will be tomorrow, Thursday, and first pitch is at 2 p.m. Eastern time. The Red Sox and the Yankees are scoreless. It's the top of the fourth inning, and New York leads the series 1-0. In the WNBA playoffs, down to the final minute, where the Dream lead the Mystics 93-75. Atlanta would win the series as they're up 1-0. In the NHL, it's the Penguins who lead the Flyers on the road 5-0 after two periods.

0: Duke Robillard there, the giant, rocking it up with a tune called Ain't Gonna Do It, a previously unavailable recording. You can find it now on a 3-CD set called 40 Years of Stony Plain, a wealth of familiar things and rarities from the treasure chest known as Stony Plain Records. I am so pleased to welcome someone of whom I'm a great fan because he's the host of CBC Radio's Saturday Night Blues, a major influence on Jake and I. Moreover, the founder and owner of Stony Plain Records, Holger Peterson. Welcome to the show.
1: Thank you very much. A pleasure to be on the Bluesmobile.
0: Well, it's such a pleasure to have you here, as I said, you know, because you're a colleague in radio, and we just love your show. But let's talk about Stony Plain. You started this label 40 years ago. You were a kid. And then the first guy you record is Walter Horton, one of the originators of the Chicago Blues. I knew Shaky. Learned a lot from him, listened to him many times, and he did a cameo for us in the first Blues Brothers movie outside the Soul Food Restaurant. So tell us about working with Walter Horton.
1: Working with Walter Horton was pretty scary. I mean, I was, 21 years old. He was somebody who had a bit of a reputation, not really talking to people. He was pretty reticent. And that opportunity came thanks to Willie Dixon. He introduced me to Walter when we were just kind of all sitting around a hotel room. And then I ended up doing a radio interview with Walter, and we drank some teacher's whiskey. And I was pretty impressed because he had only played on a few records outside of the Chicago blues scene. He played on Johnny Winter's first Columbia record, and also, of course, Fleetwood Mac in Chicago. So I was well aware of his history, going way back to the Memphis Jug Band. So I was really enamored with him, and I loved his harmonica tone. He had a big, sweet tone that nobody else had. So we went into the studio the next day and recorded two songs, and that turned out to be quite amazing. And then was really inspired to keep in touch with Walter and ask him if he would come back a few months later and do a full album. He had never actually left Chicago on his own before and taken a plane on his own. And he actually got off the plane in Calgary and thought he was in Edmonton. So we lost him for several hours. But what an experience to have somebody like Walter Horton. And the band Hot Cottage were very respectful. We all just thought it was amazing.

0: Sir Shaky Horton with the combo Hot Cottage. He wound up being the first artist recorded on Stony Plain Records, celebrating four decades in the business. Founder Holger Peterson, my guest in the Bluesmobile right now. Wow, this anniversary box set, three CDs, a volume of stuff and art.
1: It was a real challenge putting that 40th anniversary compilation together. And I've been doing it every 5 years, so I've had a little experience in this. But what we did on the first CD is it's called Singers, Songwriters, and Much More. The second CD is kind of a best of the blues, R&B, swing, jazz, and gospel side of things, and it starts off with Kenny Blues Boss Wayne. But I think the one that was the most fun was CD number 3. It's called Rarities and Previously Unreleased Material.
0: Ah, yeah, CD number 3. This is cool. It's all the music that you recorded at Stony Plain, but that's never been released before. Rarities and some real gems. I bet you have an incredible library of stuff that for one reason or another, you know, never saw the light of day.
1: There's quite a few in the library that haven't been released, and that was what was really fun in terms of the three CD set, the third CD. I think one of my favorite things on the record, one of my favorite artists is Sam Chapman and his Barbecue Boys, and I know you know who they are, but Sam Chapman was 83 years old. He was a member of the Mississippi Sheiks way back in the 1930s, and the Barbecue Boys are these two young Canadian teenagers, Colin Linden in 1979 and Doc McLean. And they went on this blues pilgrimage from Toronto down to Mississippi and eventually ended up recording with Sam Chapman. I was really happy to have a couple of unreleased songs by the Barbecue Boys with Sam Chapman on this one. Yeah.

0: One of the original Mississippi Shakes, the granddaddy of 1930s string bands, recorded in 1979. The man was in his 80s when he recorded that cut. He's back there by two nice Canadian boys, Colin Linden and Doc McLean. All Night Long is the song, one of many rarities found on the 3-CD box set, 40 Years of Stony Plain. This is Bluesmobile Radio. More great music from this Canadian label that went international, and stories from Holger Peterson, blues archivist and historian, after this.
1: What did you search for online this year, or have you already cleared your history? Google released its annual Year in Search list, and K-pop Demon Hunters was at the top in the U.S. Labubu, government shutdown, and tariffs were also in the top 10. Pedro Pascal was one of the most searched actors globally. And the biggest viral dish was the hot honey cottage cheese sweet potato beef bowl. Gross. That's what's trending. I'm Jen Clark.
2: 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We're a good time. That's where we're supposed to be. That's why people come to see us.
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0: All right, you're back in the Bluesmobile celebrating 40 years of Stony Plain Records. And you'll know this one, the hard-working Colin Linden.

0: 3-CD box set, 40 years of Stony Plain, Holger Peterson, the Canadian radio host on CBC's Saturday Night Blues. I'm a big fan of that show, and of course, founder of Stony Plain. He's riding shotgun with us in the Bluesmobile right now. Canada, 10 times the landmass of the United States, 10 times the natural resources, covers a lot of ground. A lot of it's small town, a lot of it's rural. Two of the biggest urban centers, of course, are Vancouver and Toronto on the west and east sides of the continent, respectively. But your record label is headquartered right smack in the middle of Canada in Edmonton, Alberta. There was a good music scene in Edmonton when you were coming up, no?
1: We actually had a really good scene in Edmonton, and Edmontonians have kind of supported live music and roots music for a long time. We've had some really good clubs in Edmonton, and, you know, Sonny Terry and Brown and McGee used to come by often. James Cotton would come through often. Muddy came through a couple of times. B.B. King came through regularly. So I don't think we actually felt too deprived on this scene. We're pretty lucky to have all those things going on.
0: And you kept the party going. You know, I'm a big fan of one newer band that's on your label. We play everything they record. We really admire these guys. They're smart. Monkey Junk. Tell us how you first got connected with those guys.
1: Well, of course, Monkey Junk are from Ottawa, and I had heard about the various members. I got to know Tony D, first of all, because he released a number of solo records under Tony D and the Tony D Band. And then I met Steve Mariner, who was the keyboard player, harmonica player, second guitar player, and singer, frontman with Monkey Junk. And I think the first time I met him was in Ottawa when he was maybe 14 or 15 years old. And I just had this feeling like this is a guy you got to watch, and this is a guy who is incredibly talented. So I had been keeping in touch with Steve Mariner, and when they formed Monkey Junk, they released their first album independently, and eventually we ended up putting it out on Stony Plain as well. But it's been so rewarding working with them. They're just such great people. They kind of push the edges of blues, and they're truly great musicians and songwriters.

0: Show Me Yours from Monkey Junk. One of the many great acts you can find on the Stony Plain label, celebrating 40 years of existence with a 3-CD box set. Holger Peterson, the guy who founded the record company and still runs things, is my guest. It's amazing after 40 years to have a label still doing it. You consider Stony Plain a Canadian label, a Pan-American label, global, international? Define.
1: We're definitely an international label. Being a blues and roots music label, Canada is a fairly small country, as you know, so it's pretty hard to make ends meet. We do work with a lot of Canadian artists, and I'm very, very proud of that. But the international artists we work with might have, you know, a following in Europe or Australia or Japan or pockets in the States, that sort of thing. So when we do projects, we really do have to have an international view of it.
0: One thing, Holger, has struck me in our conversation. You started this label when, you know, you were quite young. Colin Linden and Doc McLean make a trek to Mississippi from Canada as kids just to meet and learn from an old man in Mississippi. The guys in Monkey Junk are just kids when they first start playing. Do you still see enthusiasm and commitment at the same level to this music from young people today?
1: I sure do. I see a lot of young people getting involved in the music. And of course, you know, that tradition that we have in North America of these Saturday afternoon jams, you know, gives them a chance to play with some veterans from time to time and get on stage and play. So I think that the music is in really good hands. It'll be out there, and hopefully we'll just have more people continuing to kind of expand the borders of it.
0: 40 years of Stony Plain. Got another 40 in you?
1: Another 40 years. Well, we'll see about that. But I don't have any plans to retire. It's just all, you know, rolling along, and I continue to be inspired, and I still love what I do.
0: Well, if you can't do what you love to do, well, there's no point in doing it. I think you know you're a very fortunate man.
1: I certainly am.
0: Holger Peterson, host CBC Canada's Saturday Night Blues. Thank you so much for 40 years of music from Stony Plain. We are big supporters and fans of your musical taste. We really appreciate your commitment and knowledge of the music. Thank you for letting us look over your shoulder, as it were, and just to hear the stuff that you're into.
1: Well, thank you very much. It's been a pleasure talking to you, and your involvement in the history of blues and the history of Canadian blues and everybody's appreciation for blues is huge. So thank you very much for what you've done.

0: 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Come and join him on his 23rd annual Sandy Beach Rockin' the Boat, along with Marsha Ball, The Mavericks, Anson Funderburg, Wayne Toops, and many more artists. 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When we return, brand new music from a little band out of England you might have heard of, the Rolling Stones. Hey, they've just cut some old blues. New stuff after this.
1: Jeff Ryan for American Biker Minute. Dry heat is a killer.
2: We rented bikes in Las Vegas. It was 107 degrees. We were wearing muscle shirts. And we made it into Arizona, and there was a last chance grill. It was hot. I was feeling lightheaded. Bartender took pity on us, brought us cold towels. We were in there about an hour, just drinking cold water, putting the towels on us. Made it into Phoenix by 11, and by then, it was approaching 105 degrees. Dry heat's fine. I could do any temperature dry heat. No, I can't. And it even got too hot to lay around the pool. Enjoyed riding in the desert. It was beautiful watching the sun come up. 12:30, it was over 100 degrees when we pulled in. Went to the way, pool, stayed there the rest of the night.
1: Your passport to the open road on two wheels.
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0: I'm Jonathan McKee, and you're listening to Plugged In. The Prime Video series, The Chosen in the Wild with Bear Grylls, takes the cast and creator of The Chosen out of their robes and sandals and into wilderness adventures. Bear leads these actors through challenges like parachuting, rappelling, and even eating bugs. Along the way, viewers see the real people behind the characters with honest conversations about fear, faith, and how The Chosen has shaped their understanding of God.
1: This is not how I pictured life going for me.
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0: 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I'm Jonathan McKee with Plugged In by Focus on the Family.

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1: That little two-year-old's electric, man. Always looks like he's late for a meeting. Just, I love my wife. We just celebrated our 14th wedding anniversary. Well, thank you. We went to Hawaii. Now, it was the first time in 10 years we got away from home without kids. So you parents know, my wife and I had no idea what to do for fun. Finally did what came natural to us and started yelling at other people's kids. Just standing on a beach. Leave your little sister alone! Well, never mind.
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3: News. I'm Carmen Roberts. A co-pilot stabs the captain of a flight from the UAE to Israel before passengers stormed the cockpit and stabilized the jet that had plunged 16,000 feet in 1 minute.
4: Israeli Prime Minister Benjamin Netanyahu saying not only was the attacker trying to deliberately sabotage the plane's systems, but he thinks he was attempting to crash the plane.
3: Fox's Jeff Paul in Tel Aviv. The jet made an emergency landing in Saudi Arabia where the Saudis arrested the co-pilot. A Pentagon official confirms hackers breached the military's personnel database.
5: Hackers got information like social security numbers and details about employment for nearly 3 million personnel.
3: Fox's Jill Nato, the Pentagon is notifying affected personnel, and the Supreme Court allows Tennessee to go ahead with the execution of Krista Gayle Pike. 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
6: On set.
7: At Roaring Spring Paper in Martinsburg, Pennsylvania, they are churning out blue books. You remember those exam books from college that were becoming victims of technology? The colleges are now bringing them back to head off AI-inspired cheating, says Kristen Allen, the sixth generation to run Roaring Spring Paper.
8: We are hearing that bookstores are having an increase in demand and requests from professors saying they want blue books available for their students to take exams.
7: And why is that?
8: Well, the student is forced then to use the knowledge that they have inside their head instead of going to AI and finding an answer there.
7: Blue books, 100% made in America by a company founded in 1887. Roaring Spring has survived in the paper industry that has been shrinking thanks to computers and other technology.
8: Over the years, we've remained flexible and we've thought about what we're really good at and what strengths we can rely on. And there are things that overseas manufacturers are great at, but they are not good at quick turnaround times.
7: With Fox on Tech.
9: You know, in theaters, eternity. In an afterlife where souls have 1 week to decide where to spend eternity, Joan is faced with the impossible choice between the man she spent her life with and her first love, who died young and has waited decades for her to arrive. Elizabeth Olsen and Miles Teller star.
10: Everybody run!
9: Zootopia 2 in the all-new story. Nick and Judy find themselves on the twisting trail of a mysterious reptile who arrives in Zootopia and turns the animal metropolis upside down. To crack the case, Judy and Nick must go undercover to unexpected new parts of town where their growing partnership is tested like never before.
11: Okay, so we're doing this.
9: Streaming on Netflix, Jingle Bell Heist. Sophia, a sharp-witted retail worker, and Nick, a down-on-his-luck repairman, are small-time thieves with their eyes on the same Christmas Eve score, robbing London's most notorious department store. That's Fox on Film on Fox News.
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13: Bluesmobile Radio, round about 1962, a little blues band formed in London, England. They named themselves after a well-known Muddy Waters song and wound up in the vanguard of the British invasion. Beginning as a cover band, they recreated the American blues which they'd heard on records. Then they began writing their own songs, and this led them to becoming, well, you just gotta say, the greatest rock and roll, country, and blues band in the world. The blues has always been at the heart of the Stones' music, and now, some 50 years later, they have released their first new record in 10 years. It's called Blue and Lonesome, and man, it's a magnificent salute to the blues that first got them moving. They know how to play the blues. It was produced by Don Was, by Keith and Mick, and recorded in just 3 days. You know, like they used to do it in the old days. Here's a little Walter tune, I Hate to See You Go. Ladies and gentlemen, the Rolling Stones.

0: album in over 10 years, and that is this week's Your Blues Breaker. Hey, we gotta go. We hate to, but we got things around the blockhouse to clean up. Getting ready for all kinds of future events here down on Farm Road LL. This program is a presentation of Ben Manila Productions, copyright 2016. The United States is home to the world's greatest entertainment venues, the House of Blues. At Marina City in Chicago, Las Vegas at the Mandalay Bay Hotel Resort and Casino, Anaheim at Disneyland New Orleans in the French Quarter on Decatur Street, Orlando at Disney West, Myrtle Beach at Barefoot Landing, Cleveland, Ohio in the Flats District, San Diego on Broadway between 6th and 7th, Dallas in the Victory Park, downtown Houston, and Boston right there behind Fenway Park. Hey, everybody has a great time at House of Blues, and please enjoy our genuine Louisiana cooking at the Crossroads Restaurants. Jenny Cataldo, producer of the program, the writer is Merle Kessler. At first, it was hard to see his baby gold, then he got his eyes tested, he bought new glasses, and it was a lot easier after that. I'm Elwood, Elwood Blues. If you hate to see your baby go, put her in the front seat with you and ride shotgun with me in the Bluesmobile. There's nothing like it. I'll get the romance back on track for you. Thanks to the United Stations Radio Networks.
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1: 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Jeff Ryan for American Biker Minute. Never sell the bike. Never know when you're going to need your motorcycle.
2: We have a daughter that she got to where we had to put her on the back and strap her on and she would fall asleep. So we sold the bikes and got a camper and boots. And we got back into the bike. So then we sold everything, all the camper and everything again. We don't have enough time to do the boating and the biking at the same time. So we're back into the biking. We missed it, and I guess with our daughter being young, we waited until she got older, and then she rides too. She has two bikes, so we all ride.
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0: Oh, boy. Welcome to the show, Bluesmobile Radio. You know, people, it's Bobby Rush's world. We just live in it. Bobby Rush is an all-time great blues performer and storyteller. He's got a new record out, and we're going to share some stories with him in a minute. But first, let us meet some fellow citizens in Bobby Rush's world, at least that corner of it called Louisiana Funk, from the Kingdom of Isness here now, Dr. John.

0: the epitome of the spirit of New Orleans, the Meters, with the hand-clapping song, and we open with the great Dr. John and Kingdom of Isness. Now we will depart the Kingdom of Isness to spend time with the great and unique Baron Bobby Rush. His new record is called Porcupine Meat. Bring your bibs, I'm going to throw the trunk of the Bluesmobile open. We're going to have a tailgate party right there after these words.
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3: The Yankees have extended their lead over the Red Sox. First, it was George Lombard with an RBI single, and now Austin Wells has hit a sac fly. So the Yankees lead the Red Sox 4-1. It's the bottom of the sixth inning. It is win or go home for Boston as New York leads the series 1-0. The Phillies kept their season alive, beating the Braves in Atlanta 4-3 in 10 innings. Game 3 will be on Thursday from Atlanta. First pitch is at 2 p.m. Eastern time. And the White Sox eliminated the Astros in the postseason, coming out on top today 7-3. They are headed to the ALDS, where they're going to face the Guardians on Saturday. In the WNBA, at halftime, the Wings lead the Valkyries 50-46, and it is win or go home for Dallas. In the NHL, the Maple Leafs lead the Islanders 2-1 late in the third period. It was all Penguins against the Flyers as Pittsburgh came out on top 7-0.
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0: Bobby Rush with me, myself, and I from his very latest record, Porcupine Meat. It gets the immediate Elwood Blues Yellow Dot must buy. Come on. He's 83, still recording and traveling. Help the man out. He's doing it for us, for you. Bobby Rush. He's been making his own brand of music for a very long time and all over the place, from Chicago to the Deep South, up and down the Chitlin' Circuit. If you have never seen a live show, well, there's a real hole in your life. Now, in his 80s, he's still bringing us his own unique brand of soul and funk, and I am so honored to welcome him.
1: Well, thank you very much for inviting me back. I feel at home now. I've been here many times, and anytime I'm invited, I feel so blessed and welcome to you invite me back, and I thank you for doing it.
0: Indeed, our pleasure and honor always to have you here, Mr. Rush. You bring that special spice to any show you're doing, and, you know, your musical output, it's incredible. And this new record, Porcupine Meat, is it all original songs, or what?
1: All original thing. We took a little bit and pieces.

0: taste of what I have done, but it's all Bobby Rush. So here we are with a brand new record called Porcupine Meat. Too fat to eat and too lean to throw away.
1: Sounds about right. The song we just heard, Me, Myself, and I. You have the incredible million-selling blues artist Joe Bonamassa laying on the lead guitar, right?
0: Bonamassa just went crazy. And I was just so happy. I never thought he was going to play with me. So when Scott asked him to do it, he said, for Bobby Rush, I'd do anything. Thank God how that made me feel. Man, I just want to lick the ground, you know, take my bows to him. I think he's one of the better guitar players.

0: and Love Ain't a Love Song off his release, Different Shades of Blue, when the legendary Bobby Rush asked him to play on Bobby's record. Well, Joe jumped right on it, and Bobby Rush riding shotgun with us in the Bluesmobile right now. Last time you took a ride in the car here, we talked about a 4-CD box set, which spanned over 50 years of your career, and here you are right back at it with a fresh new record. Talk about how this fits in.
1: Yes. You know, let me correct a little thing. We were talking about my career. It wasn't everything that I've done, but it was a part of some of the things I've done with the box set. But now we're talking about some addition to that now. I believe this is my 377 record.
0: 377 records?
1: Yeah, 377. It's a lot.
0: That's more than one for every day of the year.
1: Well, I started in 1951. Let me, you know, I don't know what we said it before, but I want the young people to know and the old people to know and everybody to know.

0: someone don't know. I'm from a little place called Hainesville, Houma, Louisiana. I left in 1947 and I moved to Pine Bluff, Arkansas with my father, who was a preacher and a pastor for church. In 1951, I moved to Chicago, started recording there with the Chess Brothers and the whole bit. And so I've been recording this year for 60 some odd years, and 377 records later, and here I am with this brand new record. And I'm happy about this record. I believe I'm happy about this record that I've been in a long time. Probably one of the better records I've recorded in 25 years, I believe. You know, I'm just blessed overall. This is a good record, and I thank God for it.
1: Well, you should be proud of it. This is just a great sound. And you know, it's like particularly funky, even for you, Bobby Rock.
0: Well, you know, that's why we put that little song in there called Funkity Funk. You're going to make pretty women jump and shout and funky music, what it's all about. Some people might not like what I smoke. They say it smells too funky. You might not like the way I dress. They say I look too funky. I'm a man doing my thing, doing what I feel, and anything I do got to be.

0: Funko de Funk, a funky song about funk from the extremely funky Bobby Rush off his release, Porcupine Meek. 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
1: This is Rewind.
2: Of Indiana.
1: September 30th, 1955.
3: You're tearing me apart.
1: James Dean, killed in a car crash in California.
2: That is where I placed a flower.
1: He was 24.
2: For Jim Dean.
1: And this date in 1991, the PBS debut of the game show.

0: catfish stew from his release, Porcupine Meat. Bobby Rush, our guest in the Bluesmobile right now. 1951, you were in Chicago, and you served on the police force there, and then you started to make records. Times sure have changed.
1: God help us a long way. This is a good day, old Bobby Rush. Let me tell you a little story. 2 years ago, B.B. King asked me, he said, Bobby Rush, I want you to play in Enola, Mississippi, because this is the last show I'm going to do in Mississippi. I was already booked near Memphis, Tennessee for that same night, and the promoter was paying me a decent price. I'm headlining the show. I goes on about 10, 11 o'clock. So I said, listen, man, I need to come out of this show for you because I need to do a B.B. King a favor. He's in Enola, Mississippi. This is the last show he's going to do in his hometown. He's all for BB. I love BB, man. I love you. If you wanted that for BB, why don't you go on at 4 o'clock? Now I'm the headliner. He puts me on at 4 o'clock to open the show up for the show up in Memphis so I could get to BB King. I went to BB King, played the show with BB King, went to the Club Ebony with him that night. We played an after party, just had a lot of fun. I'm sitting in the back almost sleeping, whatever. BB King said, Bob, ain't passing the torch on to me. Then I looked around, somebody said, Bob, Bobby Rush, you look like the oldest man in town. God, that's scary. I'm blessed and it's scary too. I looked around, said, wow. I went home and I cried like a baby as I thought about how he asked me to do this. 6 weeks later, I didn't know that was going to be the last show he done in this world.

the unforgettable B.B. King. I'm here with one of B.B.'s friends and contemporaries, Bobby Rush, riding in the Bluesmobile right now, and we're talking about his new release.

0: porcupine meat. You know, the South is just full of food traditions, and who doesn't like songs about food? I sometimes get a hankering for a rubber biscuit now and again, but porcupine meat. Fill us in, please.
1: Well, it's where I was coming from. I started this about 20, 25 years ago, thinking about how you be in love with the woman. I'm talking about man standpoint. In love with someone as someone really don't mean you no good, don't love you. But you like what they do. They're not good for you, but the show is good to you. So you want to leave, but you're damned if you don't, damned if you don't. It's one of them kind of situations. You say, well, that's what you call porcupine meat. It's too fat to eat, too lean to throw away.
0: Yet it tastes so good. Bobby, you know, you're one of the last of the originators, but I got to say, you're more active than some of the kids that you and others are handing the torch to. I mean, what is it, the Southern cooking?
1: Yeah, I feel good. I'm just so thankful that I'm here. And who'd ever thought I would have a record that would come in number 7, I believe, number 6 or 7. And I'm so thankful. And everybody been just a joy to me. I just don't know how to tell all of them. Thank them for what they have done so far. If they never do anything else, they did enough for me.
0: Thank you for your work over the years, for your terrific shows, for your new record, and for coming on the show again. You know, we're big supporters here at United Stations and Bluesmobile Radio of your work, Bobby. Thank you for being Bobby Rush. Get out there and see his show. Enjoy your tour. I know you are your own bus mechanic, and that's another story for another time. Bobby Rush.
1: Well, thank you for the Bluesmobile. Let me tell the Bluesmobile this. Thank you, Bluesmobile, for what you have done. Thank you for what you've done, what you plan to do. Because without you, no ride like this.

0: 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Multi-Grammy Award-winning Delbert McClinton is releasing his new CD, Prick of the Litter, on January 27th. Come and join him on his 23rd annual Sandy Beaches Cruise, leaving from Tampa, Florida, January 6th through 13th. 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All right, after these words, I got a birthday tribute to Big Mama Thornton, one of the great pioneers and originators. You know, blues don't just belong to the boys.
1: Something to do became a lifestyle.
2: Jeff Ryan for American Biker Minute. Who is this? Where are you from?
3: I'm Cheryl Kozowski. I'm from Sydney, New York. It's a little bit different in New York because you're out for the long ride and riding up in the mountains, the Adirondacks, and things like that. Very scenic up there. Started out in New York and went to Maggie Valley, Asheville, North Carolina. That was awesome. Just going all the way down through the Smoky Mountains, and we went to a museum down there that had history of all the bikes. Just beautiful ride, and we got lucky. The weather was beautiful that whole week we went.
2: Getting out right.
3: I absolutely love it. I got my permit last year. Been trying to learn, but not doing very well at it.
2: Hang in there.
3: I'm gonna.
2: American Biker Minute.
3: I really, really love it, so we'll get it.
2: Your passport to the open road on two wheels.
0: All right, coming up, a tune that has been recorded many times. It was first a hit in 1957 for the man who wrote it. We learn more about Mr. Nappy Brown after we learn a little more from what our sponsors have to say. The song Nighttime is the Right Time was a huge hit for Ray Charles and became a standard part of his repertoire. That song was recorded by Creedence Clearwater Revival. Ruth Brown, Rufus and Carla Thomas, The Animals, James Brown, Aretha Franklin, and many more artists. The tune came originally from Nappy Brown. In the 1950s, Brown was one of the biggest stars of a new style of music called rhythm and blues. He first recorded the version that caught Ray Charles' ear back in 1957. Now, his recording borrowed from songs by Roosevelt Sykes and Big Bill Brunsey. But today, Nappy Brown is regarded as the official author of the blues classic, The Right Time.

0: Happy Brown and the Right Time. Pretty swinging. This is Elwood. 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
1: This has been Elwood's Blues Break. Laughter is a good medicine. Now here's your daily dose with comedian Tim Hawkins.
2: See, if you're not a Christian here, I mean, that's cool. We're glad you're here. But we, yeah, no, Christians, they use language sometimes and like code. It's like it doesn't mean what we're saying. We have this phrase, servant's heart. You ever hear that phrase, servant's heart? I hear that all the time.
3: Tim, you got a servant's heart, dude. You have got a servant's heart.
2: See, I hate it when somebody says I got a servant's heart. It means they want me to start stacking chairs. You know. Servant's heart means you're a pushover and a loser. That's what servant's heart means. Jimmy, you got a servant's heart. So's your mama. You know what I'm talking about? No. You got a servant. No. Bring it. Bring it.
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4: News. I'm Ted Lindner. A co-pilot stabs the captain on a flight from the UAE to Israel before passengers stormed the cockpit and stabilized the jet that had plunged 16,000 feet in a minute.
5: Israeli Prime Minister Benjamin Netanyahu saying not only was the attacker trying to deliberately sabotage the plane's systems, but he thinks he was attempting to crash the plane.
4: Fox's Jet Paul. The jet made an emergency landing in Saudi Arabia where the Saudis arrested the co-pilot. And the last U.S. troops left Iraq today. Fox's Jennifer Griffin.
6: The U.S. withdrew its troops from Iraq in 2011, only to have to return 3 years later to fight ISIS. President Trump praised the withdrawal, but former U.S. military commanders who fought in Iraq worry it is a reward to Iran, whose Shia militias have attacked U.S. forces 600 times.
4: The conflict in Iraq began back in March 2003, 18 months after the 9/11 attacks. 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
8: I'm Michelle Polino on Amazon Prime. Elwood Fun.
9: Where is Mom?
8: Michelle Pfeiffer stars as Claire Clouster, the glue that holds her chaotic, lovable family together every holiday season. But this year, her grown kids and distracted husband get swept up in their own seasonal dramas and leave their mom behind. So she sets out on an adventure of her own and rediscovers what the holidays mean when you're finally free. On Netflix, Jay Kelly. George Clooney is a fading movie star who hopes to reconnect with his youngest daughter before she leaves for Europe, but she'd rather spend time with friends. This leads him to embark on a journey of self-discovery, confronting both past and present. Adam Sandler co-stars. In theaters, Five Nights at Freddy's 2. 1 year has passed, the stories about what transpired at Freddy Fazbear's Pizza have been twisted into a campy local legend, inspiring the town's first ever Fozfest. But events transpire that unleash a long forgotten horror. That's Fox on Film on Fox News.
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0: Bluesmobile Radio with your Big Mama Thornton was born December 11, 1926 and lived up to the nickname given her by the guy who ran the Apollo Theater in Harlem, New York. She was a plus-size gal with a big personality and a big voice. And Thornton once said that she could sing pretty if she wanted to, but she didn't want to. She also was known to play harmonica and preferred to work without a microphone if possible. She was famous for being unabashedly gender transgressive, often dressing like a man on stage. And she's famous for writing the song Ball and Chain, which of course became a big hit for Janis Joplin. Big Mama Thornton was a powerhouse in the industry in her time, and today she remains underappreciated for her contributions to modern rock and roll and the blues. While not here at Bluesmobile Radio, we will appreciate her big time right now. Big Mama Thornton.

0: Oh yeah, all for eternity. Ball and chain, turn me loose.
1: Big Mama Thornton, ball and chain. She came into the world on December 11th, 1926, and left it on July 25, 1984. Bluesmobile Radio in tribute to Big Mama Thornton. Hey, in our next hour, I got Canadian trio Monkey Junk with me, and they're always a lot of fun. First, we pause to allow our stations to identify themselves.
2: Welcome to American Biker Minute. Many bikers won't ride when it's wet. Most simply don't want to get the bike dirty. Motorcycles have limitations when riding on wet pavement. If you decide to ride in the rain, first, know the risks and limitations of being on two wheels. Today on American Biker Minute, Jim Ryan for American Biker Minute. Should you ditch the key ahead of the bad weather? The short answer usually is yes, but there's a maybe. Road conditions brought on by buildup oil and grease during the initial part of a rainstorm greatly reduces a rider's margin for error. Conditions improve as the gunk washes off the blacktop. If it's windy, use the tire track closest to the direction the breeze is coming from. Better yet, ask a pretty waitress for a cup of coffee and let the storm pass. American Biker Minute, your passport to the open road on two wheels.

play it for you. But prior to showcasing their fine new music, I want to play some of the other funky trios we all love. Three guys that has been scientifically proven can make a lot of noise. For instance, ZZ Top.

0: The North Mississippi All-Stars, a 21st century trio bearing down on North Mississippi Blues. We heard Boogie from their release, World Boogie Is Coming. Before that, the Stray Cats and Stray Cat Strut. We open with those fine purveyors of good stuff, always ZZ Top, and their Cut Legs. We seem to be pulling trios out of the spacious trunk of the Bluesmobile this week. And coming up, we got the latest from funky trio Monkey Junk and a conversation with their lead guitar man, Tony D, after this.
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3: The Chicago White Sox are moving on to the ALDS to face the Guardians on Saturday after eliminating the Astros from the postseason with a 7-3 win. The Astros have lost nine straight playoff home games. Right now, it's the Padres who lead the Cubs 2-1. It's the top of the fourth inning. The Red Sox are down to their final out in the Bronx as the Yankees are up 9-2. It's the top of the ninth inning. And the Phillies forced to game three after beating the Braves 4-3 in 10 innings. In the WNBA, down to the final minute, where it's win or go home for the Dallas Wings, but they are currently losing at home to the Valkyries 89-86. While the Dream already eliminated the Mystics 93-75, and they're moving on to the semifinals to face the Liberty. In the NHL, after the first period, it's the Avalanche who lead the Kings 2-1.

0: Their release is called Moon Turn Red. We heard Light It Up, Monkey Junk. A few years ago, they were kind of this outlier blues band from Ottawa, Canada. With every album, though, they've added more and more elements to that basic swamp sound they started out with. Funk, rock and roll, soul music, blues, I mean, very versatile. It's all in there. Monkey Junk's latest album is called Moon Turn Red. And here to talk about it, our friend, the guitar man for the trio, Mr. Tony V. Welcome to the Bluesmobile.
1: Hi, well, thank you very much for having me out here.
0: Of course, we've had your colleague Steve on for past releases. Always a pleasure to see him. But now you guys have got a smoking new record here.
1: Thank you.
0: You know, with every release, you seem to add more layers to your music. Pretty impressive for, you know, just three guys. You feel that's breaking the rules, or does it feel like just a natural evolution?
1: That had crossed our mind even a couple of records back. Our third record was definitely one that the transition started to happen. In this record, no. We came in with the approach of just like, you know, we're going to write songs, and if the songs are good, if we think they're good, then we're going to record them. But all our influences are definitely showing. You can hear where the blues is at. You can hear where the rock and roll is at. You can hear where, you know, the funk from bands like The Meters or James Brown is coming from. You can totally hear that. So, no, we're cool with that.
0: Tony, let's get to your roots for a minute. I learned that when you were a teenager, you played with Buddy Guy. Tell us about that.
1: Yeah, when I was 19 years old, I was playing in a house band here in Ottawa, Canada. And we, the people that were booking the place, it was a small place called the Downstairs Club. And I think it only fit like 80 people. They decided they wanted to bring in Buddy Guy to play. And they said, yeah, you know, you're going to be the house band and we're going to back up Buddy Guy. Now, I'll be perfectly honest. At 19, I wasn't that aware of Buddy as much as I am now, obviously. And so I wasn't that intimidated until, of course, he got on stage and blew the place away. And then I realized what I was, you know, who I was playing with. And I was reading up on his history. And he had played with Muddy Waters and, of course, him and Junior Wells. So that was pretty amazing. Three nights of just backing up Buddy and playing rhythm guitar mostly for him. I mean, he handed out a few solos, but it really was his show. And it was just a moment I won't forget. It was great.

0: Buddy Guy, Whiskey, Beer, and Wine. My guest, Tony D from Monkey Junk. He actually jammed with Buddy Guy for three nights when he was a teenager. And that's the kind of stuff you hear on Bluesmobile Radio. But let's talk about the sound of your band, Monkey Junk. It's unique, especially among Canadian bands. It's been described, and you yourselves have kind of described it as like swamp roots. Explain.
1: Yeah, we've been described as a swamp roots kind of band at times. And to give you examples of what I think swamp is some of the New Orleans stuff. I also think of people like Slim Harpo. Scratch My Back and all that. That's what I would consider swamp blues or swamp roots to be. You know, some of the Americana type music is also swamp. Like CCR is kind of a swamp band to me, you know.
0: I agree. CCR is swamp. Now, of course, Monkey Junk, basically a trio. So your instrument, the guitar, is a third of the sound. What kind of tones make a good guitar sound swamp?
1: One of the biggest sort of sounds of swamp on the guitar is to add the tremolo that a lot of the old Fender amps would have as part of the amplifier. And I play through old Fender Super Reverbs, which are my favorite amplifiers in the world, and they all have tremolo. Steve uses it almost consistently on his baritone, which gives us that really, think about it, you get a low end with a tremolo sound on that. It's really quite different and unique. And I think right in there, it sort of lives the heart of the Monkey Junk sound, that swamp sound, is that tremolo baritone. So there's a lot of that. It's almost on, like, almost every song. It's really a signature sound. So that's some of the tones that, some of the effects that you would have on the guitar.

0: light. I'm Elwood, always traveling light in the Bluesmobile. We got more from that Ottawa trio, Monkey Junk, after these words.
1: What did you search for online this year, or have you already cleared your history? Google released its annual Year in Search list, and K-pop Demon Hunters was at the top in the U.S. Labubu, government shutdown, and tariffs were also in the top 10. Pedro Pascal was one of the most searched actors globally. And the biggest viral dish was the hot honey cottage cheese sweet potato beef bowl. Gross. That's what's trending. I'm Jen Clark.
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0: Monkey Junk surviving a love attack there. Bluesmobile Radio playing the music of Monkey Junk out of Ottawa, Canada. I've got Tony D, a third of the band. He's our guest today on Bluesmobile Radio. Band began in the capital city of that great nation, Ottawa. You've got a young new prime minister there. Very exciting time for your countrymen. And you are proud of your Canadian roots. You even have some other great Maple Leaf musicians playing on the release. Tell us about some of these beloved artists that even we here in the States do appreciate.
1: Yeah, we have some great Canadian superstars on our record, and we're so happy that they joined us. We have a gentleman who is basically a guitar blues rock legend in Canada named David Wilcox, and he wrote some great material. And I grew up listening to Wilcox. We used to cover his songs, and we decided to cover one of his songs called Hot Hot Papa. You know, we were so happy that he was going to join us on one of his songs. I remember we approached him and asked him if he would record with us, and he said he would on principle. Then he asked us which song we would do, and I said one of yours, and so he said, well, of course I'm in. And we're just so, like, we're kind of honored that he's on this, because to us he's just a big star. And the other guest that we have on there is a man named Gordy Johnson, who plays in a band called Big Sugar. Big Sugar is quite the big rock and roll band here, but Gordy was near our studio, and we just basically were in touch, and he decided to come over, and we said, well, why don't you play something? He's a guitar player, but he decided he was going to play B3 organ on one of our songs. That's the song called Love Attack, which is a reggae-influenced number, because Big Sugar does do a lot of sort of reggae rock kind of stuff, so it was perfect that he was on that.

0: there, you had another Canadian band, Big Sugar, and Turn the Lights On. Gordy Johnson from Big Sugar plays my favorite instrument, of course, the Hammond B3 organ, as a guest star on Monkey Junk's latest release. Right now, Tony D from Monkey Junk rolling with me in the Bluesmobile. Canadian blues scene, it's doing all right, huh?
1: The blues scene in Canada has been growing more and more. We see way more festivals every year from east to west and north to south of Canada, and that's a lot of land to cover, let me tell you. I mean, we've played as far north as Dawson City in the Yukon, where we did a festival there a couple of years ago, the Dawson City Music Festival, and, you know, it's 2 in the morning, and it's and the sun is shining like it's 2 in the afternoon out there, and we've even been fortunate enough to play all kinds of music fests, such as the Edmonton Folk Festival and the Salmon Arm Roots Festival out in BC. So there's more and more festivals every year. They maintain, the ones that have been around maintained. So obviously there's quite a market and people are quite interested in going out to listen to blues and roots music.
0: Well, it's so great. Always glad to hear the Canadian blues tradition is still being nurtured. As you know, Down Child Blues Band and Donnie Walsh inspired Jake and I to put together that first record on our act. Monkey Junk leading the way into the future. Keep it coming, sir.
1: Well, I want to thank you very much, Elwood, for having us on the show. And your support has been just massive for us. It's people like you that just support the music, that keeps the style of music and just keeps the vibe going. So thank you very much, Elwood. We really appreciate it.

0: Monkey Junk Live Another Day. Their latest is Moon Turn Red. Always great stuff out of this power trio from Ottawa, Canada, burning it up around the world with their original take on 21st century blues music. We got more great stuff here. How about new music from Velvet McClinton? You don't want to miss it. After these important messages.
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3: I'm CC Rider. I hear a lot about blues men, but it's high time to buckle down and venerate the blues women. Believe me when I tell you, the very first blues were sung by a girl. Classic Blues Babes after this. Until August 10th, 1920, record companies ignored African Americans completely. But on that day, Mamie Smith, a 37-year-old medicine show singer from Cincinnati, barreled into a New York studio. Mamie was filling in for a white singer who'd taken ill. Backed by her jazz hounds, Mamie's group waxed a number called Crazy Blues. It was the very first blues record. Nothing would ever be the same. The recording blew open the doors to what had previously been an exclusively white market. Mamie Smith and her Crazy Blues sold 75,000 copies in the first month. It was so popular that store owners began selling it under the counter. Pullman porters bought it in bulk and hawked it to rural listeners for profit. And suddenly, black female blues singers were all the rage. We now call the 1920s the heyday of the classic female blues singer. You had ladies like Ma Rainey.

And of course, the one they called the Empress, Bessie Smith. The highest paid black artist of the 1920s. She was glamorous, beautiful, and a killer on the microphone. Here she is, Bessie Smith, with her masterpiece, Nobody Knows You When You're Down and Out.

0: a track that's always in style, the baddest blues babe of her era, maybe of all time, Bessie Smith with Nobody Knows You When You're Down and Out. You down and out? Don't matter to me. There's always room at ccriderblues.com. Come on over. I'm CC Rider.
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2: News, I'm Ted Lindner. A co-pilot stabs the captain on a flight from the UAE to Israel before passengers storm the cockpit and stabilize the jet that had plunged 16,000 feet in a minute.
3: Israeli Prime Minister Benjamin Netanyahu saying not only was the attacker trying to deliberately sabotage the plane's systems, but he thinks he was attempting to crash the plane.
2: Fox's Jet Paul. The jet made an emergency landing in Saudi Arabia where the Saudis arrested the co-pilot. The last U.S. troops left Iraq today. Fox's Jennifer Griffin.
4: The U.S. withdrew its troops from Iraq in 2011, only to have to return 3 years later to fight ISIS. President Trump praised the withdrawal, but former U.S. military commanders who fought in Iraq worry it is a reward to Iran, whose Shia militias have attacked U.S. forces 600 times.
2: The conflict in Iraq began back in March 2003, 18 months after the 9/11 attacks. 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
6: I'm Michelle Polino. In theaters, Eternity. In an afterlife where souls have 1 week to decide where to spend eternity, Joan is faced with the impossible choice between the man she spent her life with and her first love, who died young and has waited decades for her to arrive. Elizabeth Olsen and Miles Teller star.
7: Everybody run!
6: Zootopia 2, in the all-new story, Nick and Judy find themselves on the twisting trail of a mysterious reptile who arrives in Zootopia and turns the animal metropolis upside down. To crack the case, Judy and Nick must go undercover to unexpected new parts of town where their growing partnership is tested like never before.
8: Okay, so we're doing this.
6: Streaming on Netflix, Jingle Bell Heist. Sophia, a sharp-witted retail worker, and Nick, a down-on-his-luck repairman, are small-time thieves with their eyes on the same Christmas Eve score, robbing London's most notorious department store. That's Fox on Film on Fox News.
5: Fox 2.
6: I'm Michelle Polino.
9: Puff Daddy.
6: Streaming on Netflix, Sean Combs' The Reckoning, the four-part miniseries exploring the sexual misconduct allegations against iconic producer-rapper Sean Diddy Combs, 50 Cent executive produced. Back for season two, Anne Rice's Mayfair, which is the supernatural AMC thriller based on author Anne Rice's Lives of the Mayfair Witches novels about a prominent New Orleans family with a historical connection to a mysterious shape-shifting spirit known as Lasher. The Abandons, the debut Western drama series developed by Sons of Anarchy vet Kurt Sutter, set in the Washington Territory of the 1850s. It tracks the conflict over a plot of land between two very different families. Gillian Anderson and Lena Headey co-star. With Love, Megan, Holiday Celebration, a holiday special featuring the Duchess of Sussex, sharing seasonal tips from a home in Montecito, California. That's fine.

Oldsmobile Radio Hour back with you. Let me tell you about Delbert McClinton. He's been around the block a few times. Back in the 60s, the Beatles opened for him. And he taught John Lennon how to play harmonica on Love Me Do. Well, Delbert McClinton, harmonica teacher, songwriter, and soul singer, is back with a new release. That wonderful raspy voice, the great taste in rhythm and blues, the incredible musicians and instrumentalists around him. This time, he throws a little more jazz and pop and big band into the sound. His road band, Self-Made Men, join him on this new release, Prick of the Litter. And our pick off Prick features two old Texas music mates, Jimmy Vaughn on guitar and Luann Barton on vocal. It's a sad yet funky tale of roads taken, but maybe that shouldn't have been.

0: But McClinton and don't do it. And that is this week's Your Blues Breaker. Well, we're going to keep on doing until they make a stop. The program, a presentation of Ben Manila Productions, copyright 2016. The United States is home to the world's greatest entertainment venues, the House of Blues. At Marina City in Chicago, Las Vegas at the Mandalay Bay Hotel Resort and Casino, Anaheim at Disneyland, New Orleans in the French Quarter on Decatur Street, Orlando at Disney West, Myrtle Beach at Barefoot Landing, Cleveland, Ohio in the Flats District, San Diego on Broadway between 6th and 7th, Dallas in the Victory Park, downtown Houston, and Boston right there behind Fenway Park. Hey, everybody has a great time at House of Blues, and please enjoy our genuine Louisiana cooking at the Crossroads Restaurants. Jenny Cataldo, producer of the program, the writer is Merle Kessler. Maybe he did it. You can't say he did. Nobody saw him do it, and even if they did, it was some other guy. Hey, I'm Elwood Blues, and if you must do it with me in the Bluesmobile. I do. Thanks to the United Stations Radio Networks.
1: Welcome to American Biker Minute. Many bikers won't ride when it's wet. Most simply don't want to get the bike dirty. Motorcycles have limitations when riding on wet pavement. If you decide to ride in the rain, first, know the risks and limitations of being on two wheels. Today on American Biker Minute, Jim Ryan for American Biker Minute. Should you ditch the key ahead of the bad weather? The short answer usually is yes, but there's a maybe. Road conditions brought on by buildup oil and grease during the initial part of a rainstorm greatly reduces a rider's margin for error. Conditions improve as the gunk washes off the blacktop. If it's windy, use the tire track closest to the direction the breeze is coming from. Better yet, ask a pretty waitress for a cup of coffee and let the storm pass. American Biker Minute, your passport to the open road on two wheels.
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0: All right, Bluesmobile with you, closing fast on the holidays, and the blues world has brought us some pretty big gifts. We've got a batch of tributes to great musicians by other great musicians. It's just a win-win. Musical salutes to Jerry Garcia, Willie Dixon, and Dr. John. Their songs, as reinterpreted by everyone from John Fogerty to Jorma Kaukonen and Big Head Todd. We're going to start with The Doctor and the Boss. Mac Rebenack with special guest Bruce Springsteen. And this is from the musical mojo of Dr. John.

0: down the Mississippi, down in New Orleans.
1: John Fogerty there going down to the land of dreams along with tour guide Dr. John. That was New Orleans. Before that, we heard Bruce Springsteen joining the good doctor on his classic hit, Right Place, Wrong Time. Dr. John continues to put his stamp on old school rhythm and blues, New Orleans music, and funky piano around the globe. We have been listening to a tribute called The Musical Mojo of Dr. John. It was a 2014 live set recorded on two discs. The tracks include guests like Tab Benoit, the Dirty Dozen Brass Band, and here right now, the great Irma Thomas.

0: The magic of Dr. John captured live for us. We heard Irma Thomas doing Since I Fell for You, and that's off a 2-CD live tribute concert called The Musical Mojo of Dr. John. And that release also includes cameos from a couple of Neville Brothers and Mavis Staples and Bruce Springsteen, which we just played. There's your stocking stuffer right there, The Musical Mojo of Dr. John. But wait, I've got a couple more tributes. Really, really fun one, because we've got Dear Jerry. A salute to Jerry Garcia, and that features Peter Frampton, Jorma Kaukonen, and Roots legend Buddy Miller. We're going to shake it sugary after this.
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0: Jerry is the name of the CD from which we're playing music, a tribute to Jerry Garcia. It began as a live event in May 2016, featuring members of the Dead, Los Lobos, David Grisman, and more. And we just heard Jorma Kaukonen performing Sugary. Before that, Peter Frampton teamed up with Bill Kreutzmann on Roadrunner. And we opened with Buddy Miller, a great songwriter in his own right, performing Deal. Now, that's a two-CD set recorded live. Incredible musicianship on there. Dear Jerry's the name, and you heard it right here on the Bluesmobile Radio. Coming up, our third tribute, Willie Dixon, is paid tribute to by Big Head Todd, with Chicago Blues players Mud Morganfield, Billy Branch, and Ronnie Baker Brooks stepping up to the mic. The release is called Way Down Inside, the Songs of Willie Dixon. Oh, boy. That's going to be nice. Stay with me.
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a tribute to the songs of legendary Chicago songwriter and bass player Willie Dixon. And that project was captained by Big Head Todd and the Big Head Blues Club with a lot of special guests. We heard Ronnie Baker Brooks singing Let Me Love You Baby. He's, of course, a second-generation blues player. We love the Brooks family. Before that, Billy Branch on mic with Bring It On Home. Billy, probably one of the greatest electric amplified harmonica players on the planet. And we opened with Mud Morganfield singing with the club on You Need Love. And of course, Mud is Muddy Waters' son. We have been featuring three great new albums, Way Down Inside, the songs of Willie Dixon. Then Dear Jerry, a tribute to Jerry Garcia, and also the musical mojo of Dr. John. From the gods of Christmas shopping, we have just given you three suggestions for gifts to those who love American music. And nowhere else is that music done but in America.

0: of the Litter on January 27th. Come and join him on his 23rd annual Sandy Beaches Cruise, leaving from Tampa, Florida, January 6th through 13th. Delbert is going to be rocking the boat, along with Marsha Ball, the Mavericks, Anson Funderburg, Wayne Toops, and many more artists. 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People, I got a birthday tribute. I got new music from Keith Richards. What more do you want? 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
4: Back in 1988, a young woman named Debbie Davies showed the world that hardcore, loud, electric blues does not just belong to the boys. She tells the story after these words. Back in the 1980s, Debbie Davies joined an all-girl band called the Cadillacs, fronted by John Mayall's wife, Maggie. That project fell apart, but it turned out that the ice picker, Albert Collins, was a fan. Here is Debbie Davies.
5: You know, he dug what I was doing. We went over to his house. You know, it was a friendship at first, but timing was such that, you know, that girl band, the Cadillacs with Maggie, that was kind of fizzling out. Everybody was getting discouraged. Albert was also making changes in his band. So, right time, right place, you know. I got the call to do a 5-week tour the night before they were getting ready to leave. So, but I

0: 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I'm Elwood. 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
3: News. I'm Ted Linder. The last U.S. troops left Iraq on Wednesday. Fox's Jennifer Griffin.
4: The U.S. withdrew its troops from Iraq in 2011, only to have to return 3 years later to fight ISIS. President Trump praised the withdrawal, but former U.S. military commanders who fought in Iraq worry it is a reward to Iran, whose Shia militias have attacked U.S. forces 600 times.
3: The conflict in Iraq began back in March of 2003, 18 months after Israel, before passengers stormed the cockpit and stabilized the jet that had plunged 16,000 feet in a minute.
5: Israeli Prime Minister Benjamin Netanyahu saying not only was the attacker trying to deliberately sabotage the plane's systems, but he thinks he was attempting to crash the plane.
3: Fox's Jeff Paul. The jet made an emergency landing in Saudi Arabia, where the Saudis arrested the co-pilot. 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
6: CBS Entertainment, Quentin Tarantino not making friends after going after Paul Dano.
7: I'm giving you a chance.
6: Creepy stuff there. As the Riddler and the Batman, this week Quentin called Paul weak sauce on a podcast. Now the Batman director Matt Reeves coming to bat for Paul on X, calling him an incredible actor and an incredible person.
8: It's like in the great stories, Mr. Frugal.
6: And if you've got $100,000 lying around, well, we've got a story for you. That's the expected cost at a British auction for the writing desk of J.R.R. Tolkien, the legendary author of the Lord of the Rings books, the very desk where much of those works were conceived. For CBS Entertainment, I'm Matt Wolf.
9: A new study shows that a healthy marriage could mean a healthy gut. Researchers found that strong social relationships, especially marriages, may protect against obesity. Scientists say that having a strong marriage could be just as important to your health as good diet and exercise. That's what's trending. I'm Jen Clark.

about Keith Richards, who was born on December 18th, 1943. He and the Rolling Stones heard American blues in England and then brought it back to us, all rocked up and ready to roll. After many years, ups and downs, drugs and drink, joy and crankiness, endless fights with the British state at one time in their fame, and internecine rivalries, Mick Jagger, Keith Richards, and the Stones are still together. Committed in only 3 days, way old school, and it's a collection of the blues that first got them together. Happy birthday, Keith Richards.

0: brand new, the music that first got them together, the blues. We heard Just Your Fool, originally a jump blues from the 40s. It became an R&B standard made even more famous by Little Walter. Before that, Hate to See You Go, another Chicago blues first done by Little Walter, and that's New Blues from the Rolling Stones. Happy birthday, Keith Richards. Coming up, famed producer Bruce Iglauer joins us with a lot of music to celebrate Alligator Records' 45th anniversary. First, we pause now as stations identify themselves.
1: 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Cruise famous Main Street. Slow roll on the sand, gazing over the aqua blue while rolling past beachside eateries. Ascend the stairs to the top of the lighthouse. Blast over to the Speedway for demos. Cruise an extra mile to the farmer's market or head north on US 1 to destination and the Iron Horse or all the way south to the Keys.
2: Hell yeah!
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0: All right, people, welcome aboard a very special Bluesmobile radio program now. I'm your musical chauffeur, Elwood Blues, and I ain't gonna steer you wrong. This week, we are going to join an awesome celebration. Alligator Records turns 45 years young and marks the occasion with a 45th anniversary music release. 37 songs spanning the lifetime of the label on two CDs. Bruce Iglauer, the label's founder, will be here in a minute to rock us through Alligator's sterling past, present, and future. But first, some of the blues legends, which made that label itself legendary. We gotta start with the Queen of the Blues.

0: There you had Hound Dog Taylor, the man that inspired Bruce Iglauer to start the Alligator record label in the first place for hard rock and party blues. Yeah, he was the guy and a huge influence on future players, most notably George Thorogood. We heard Take Five. Before that, some blues from guitar man Sun Seals. We heard his song Cotton Pickin' Blues, and we opened with Coco Taylor, of course, the queen of the blues and voodoo woman. These three practitioners of the blues all out of Chicago, all on the Alligator label, which is still bringing Chicago blues and much, much more to the world. And we're going to be playing a lot of Alligator music on this show, so get back with us on Bluesmobile Radio.
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Okay, we're back on the Bluesmobile Radio celebration of Alligator Records' 45 years of existence with a new release, including this song, a double whammy from harmonica legend James Cotton with guitar man Joe Bonamassa. That's what we do here, Bluesmobile Radio. Play it.

0: the great James Cotton, joined there by special guest star Joe Bonamassa on guitar. It is a featured track on Alligator Records' 45th anniversary collection. Bluesmobile Radio with you, celebrating Bruce Iglauer, the founder of the Alligator Record label. So good to have you, sir, Bruce Iglauer, back on the show again.
1: Thanks, Elwood. It's great to be here again.
0: 45 years, congratulations. So, I mean, it's insane. How would you pick what goes into an anniversary collection of this dimension?
1: For our 45th anniversary collection, I wanted to pick some of the classic Alligator Records artists, and I also wanted to shine a spotlight on some of the up-and-comers, the artists who I think will be leading the blues into the rest of the century and the centuries to come. I'm very excited whenever I get a chance to nurture younger talent and fresher talent, to develop an artist like Selwyn Birchwood or Jerika Singleton or Taranzo Cannon, who are making fascinating, exciting new blues, and help them find their audiences. That's a thrill for me.
0: So, Bruce, I've always said, you know how to find talent. Taranzo Cannon is kind of a case in point. Talk a bit about him.
1: Taranzo Cannon has been playing on the Chicago blues scene for about 20 years, and over the last few years, he's really developed as a songwriter. His songs are slice of life songs. Taranzo has a sort of fascinating life. He was born on the South Side in a pretty tough neighborhood, and he's made his living all these years as a Chicago Transit Authority bus driver. So he drives a city bus up and down West Madison Street. You've probably heard that Chicago has become the murder capital of North America, and West Madison Street is sort of the direct route to the murders. So he's seen a lot and heard a lot, and he put some of that into his songs, as well as a ton of humor. Check it out.

0: Taranzo Cannon and Bad Contract, that would definitely give you the blues. Besides being a blues man, he's also a Chicago bus driver. Hey, chalk one up to Blue Hero Week for him, man. That song can be found on the Alligator Records 45th Anniversary Collection. Founder Bruce Iglauer with me in the Bluesmobile now. So, Taranzo is an example of a talent that's being nurtured by Alligator today. Let's talk about some of the other folks you've helped along. You've got, of course, Shamika, who inherited the Queen of the Blues title from Coco at her direction. Shamika Copeland, this is somebody with a rich blues heritage through her dad and that. How did she get on your label?
1: I first heard Shamika Copeland when she was about 15 years old. Her dad was a very famous and hugely respected Texas blues band named Johnny Clyde Copeland. And I heard her opening a show for him because his health was declining. He couldn't do the whole night by himself anymore. I heard her again when she was 17 at a little club in New York. And if I hadn't known she was 17, I would have told you that she was totally grown up, because the depth of emotion in her singing, the depth of the blues, the soul that came into her singing, and the confidence were so mature. I recorded, I produced, I'm proud to say, co-produced her first two albums. The first one when she was 18 years old. And she was singing so much like a real queen of the blues that I knew her future was assured. She's now 37, so I've been working with her for over 20 years, and she just gets better and better. And Shamika live is just amazing. She will

0: Copeland, Queen of the Blues, as ordained by Coco Taylor herself, one of the mainstays in the roster of terrific talent at the great Alligator label, the founder, Bruce Iglauer, my guest here in the Bluesmobile right now. 45 years in the blues game. We've got a 2-CD celebration, and that's going to be out for you to buy, of course, on your online and then at your brick-and-mortar stores if you can find them. More fine Alligator music, including Elvin Bishop and J.J. Gray, coming up.
1: Study shows that a healthy marriage could mean a healthy gut. 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Scientists say that having a strong marriage could be just as important to your health as good diet and exercise. That's what's trending. I'm Jen Clark.
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0: Kevin Bishop and Can't Even Do Wrong Right. I'm Elwood with your Bluesmobile. That song can be found on the Alligator Records 45th Anniversary Collection out now. The record label's founder, Bruce Iglauer, is with me celebrating this amazing legacy of American music. 45 years is a long time. I mean, for any business or any enterprise, especially for a record label, what's the secret recipe for survival?
1: The secret of Alligator's survival for 45 years isn't very secret. It's the quality of our artists. We've found artists and recorded artists who make music that is so exciting and so full of energy and so soulful that people want to hear it even when it isn't brand new. So our back catalog, our classic records, have continued to support the company even while we introduce new artists who maybe don't have all that big a fan base, and we've got to develop the fan base for them. Artists who are long deceased, like Hound Dog Taylor, like Albert Collins, like Sun Seals, are the backbone of the label and the thing that keeps us going financially.
0: There's another artist that you did not mention there. He's on the collection, and one of my personal favorites. Huge in the 70s. Of course, died way too young. An amazing guitar player, amazing showman. I speak of the great Luther Allison.
1: Luther Allison came off the west side of Chicago. He had such an aggressive guitar attack, and his voice was like a Memphis soul man. He wrote almost all his own material, some of it very socially conscious, some of it very funny. And he did these three-hour live shows with hour-and-a-half encores that left his audience just soaking in sweat, just exhausted, and he was prepared to go for another hour. And when he died, sadly, at the age of 57, he was still developing as a songwriter, still coming into his own, and I think his best music was yet to come.

0: Bluesmobile Radio, Luther Allison, one of the undersung greats, I believe, on the Alligator label. Luther Allison's music will always be there, thanks to the label's founder, Bruce Iglauer. He started the Alligator label 45 years ago and celebrates it now with a two CD collection that's just mind-blowing and gets a triple yellow dot must-buy from me. So, Bruce, let me ask you, you got a vast catalog of music in the vaults there, past and present. For the new up-and-coming blues artists, the new torch carriers today, what are you looking for in that?
1: When I came to Chicago in 1970, the blues was all over the South Side and the West Side in the black neighborhoods, in neighborhood bars and clubs that often didn't even have stages. Those artists had grown up in the South for the most part. They had been singing the blues their whole lives, and they were of the generation of Muddy Waters and B.B. King. They had known the blues since they were in the cradle. More recently, the younger artists who have grown up in the city, who have grown up watching TV and movies and listening to radio and being online, have a different kind of concept of what the blues should be than the artists who grew up in the 30s and 40s and 50s in the South. They're writing songs about life today and their concerns today. The blues of Muddy Waters and B.B. King has been done to perfection. You can't do a Muddy Waters song better than Muddy Waters. You can't do a B.B. King song better than B.B. King. You can attempt to reinvent those songs to make them something new and fresh, to bring in hip-hop beats or new instrumentation. Or even better, you can write your own songs. So I'm always looking for those blues artists who are current and contemporary and speak to contemporary audiences. I don't want to recreate what's already been done. I want to be the vehicle that helps carry the blues into the future.

0: J.J. Gray, 99 Shades of Crazy on the Alligator label, one of the new breed of blues players showcased along with the veterans on the two-disc set, the Alligator 45th Anniversary Collection. Bruce, congratulations to you and everyone at Alligator, and thank you for keeping this music vital. 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
1: Welcome to American Biker Minute. 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Real bikers are those who swear by Vernon's invention.
2: Hell yeah!
1: Today on American Biker Minute, Jeff Ryan for American Biker Minute. Vernon Kriebel was busy at a Hartford, Connecticut university developing means of thread locking by eliminating the vibrational loosing of fasteners, a la nuts and bolts. Vern's daughter-in-law coined the name Loctite. Ever since, bikers have been using blue Loctite on everything from foot pegs to mirror mounts.
3: Warning.
1: Before substituting red Loctite for blue Loctite, read the friggin' label, or eventually you'll be in the market for a good impact wrench.
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5: I'm CC Rider. I hear a lot about blues men, but it's high time to buckle down and venerate the blues women. Believe me when I tell you, the very first blues were sung by a girl. Classic Blues Babes after this. Until August 10th, 1920, record companies ignored African Americans completely. But on that day, Mamie Smith, a 37-year-old medicine show singer from Cincinnati, barreled into a New York studio. Mamie was filling in for a white singer who'd taken ill. Backed by her jazz hounds, Mamie's group waxed a number called Crazy Blues. It was the very first blues record. Nothing would ever be the same. The recording blew open the doors to what had previously been an exclusively white market. Mamie Smith and her Crazy Blues sold 75,000 copies in the first month. It was so popular that store owners began selling it under the counter. Pullman porters bought it in bulk and hawked it to rural listeners for profit. And suddenly, black female blues singers were all the rage. We now call the 1920s the heyday of the classic female.

And of course, the one they called the Empress, Bessie Smith. The highest paid black artist of the 1920s. She was glamorous, beautiful, and a killer on the microphone. Here she is, Bessie Smith, with her masterpiece, Nobody Knows You When You're Down and Out.

0: a track that's always in style, the baddest blues babe of her era, maybe of all time, Bessie Smith with Nobody Knows You When You're Down and Out. You down and out? Don't matter to me. There's always room at ccriderblues.com. Come on over. I'm CC Rider.
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3: 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Joe and Raisa have been best friends forever, but when Raisa says she's going to California for college, Joe is devastated. Before she leaves, though, the pair tumbles through a portal to a mythical Forgotten Island. They battle disappearing memories and a lot of dark spiritual threats as well, including demonic entities and a spooky vampire. It's surprisingly scary stuff for a PG kids movie, so we're giving Forgotten Island a 2.5 out of 5 for family friendliness. 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I'm Adam Holtz with the Plugged In Movie Review by Focus on the Family.
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0: in the frosting system in for the bug? 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It's your breath in a rag. 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And God forbid you get the heater working, it'll burn every hair right off your ankle. It's like driving around with a flamethrower on the floorboard, man. Just... friend in the front seat, shut it off, I'm on fire. Guy in the back seat, hey, what's with the heat? I'm freezing to death. Come on. Throw me one of your pant legs, man. Come on. Hey, get to the hospital, you got third-degree burns, a frostbite victim. 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
3: News. I'm Ted Linder. The last U.S. troops left Iraq on Wednesday. Fox's Jennifer Griffin.
4: The U.S. withdrew its troops from Iraq in 2011, only to have to return 3 years later to fight ISIS. President Trump praised the withdrawal, but former U.S. military commanders who fought in Iraq worry it is a reward to Iran, whose Shia militias have attacked U.S. forces 600 times.
3: The conflict in Iraq began back in March of 2003, 18 months after the 9/11 attacks of 2001. And a co-pilot stabbing the captain on a flight from the UAE to Israel before passengers stormed the cockpit and stabilized the jet that had plunged 16,000 feet in a minute.
5: Israeli Prime Minister Benjamin Netanyahu saying not only was the attacker trying to deliberately sabotage the plane's systems, but he thinks he was attempting to crash the plane.
3: Fox's Jeff Paul, the jet made an emergency landing in Saudi Arabia where the Saudis arrested the co-pilot. 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
6: Can't find your favorite organic grocery products? Blame the hackers. One of the nation's largest food distributors had to take its systems offline recently after learning they'd been victimized by cyber criminals. United Natural Foods Incorporated admitted the incident in its recent earnings report. The company is a supplier of grocery stock to Whole Foods. They won't say exactly what the hack attack was, only that they detected unauthorized access, and that forced them to take down the information systems used by its customers. That has all reportedly led to interruptions of supply to those grocery stores. Whole Foods tells Reuters they've been working as quickly as possible to restock their shelves, but the incident again calls attention to the need for cybersecurity and how bad actors can cause interruptions in business and commerce, and in this case, access to food. And that is costly. With Fox on Tech, I'm Eben Brown, Fox News.
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8: I'm Michelle Polino. In theaters, Eternity. In an afterlife where souls have 1 week to decide where to spend eternity, Joan is faced with the impossible choice between the man she spent her life with and her first love, who died young and has waited decades for her to arrive. Elizabeth Olsen and Miles Teller star.
9: Everybody run!
8: Zootopia 2 in the all-new story. Nick and Judy find themselves on the twisting trail of a mysterious reptile who arrives in Zootopia and turns the animal metropolis upside down. To crack the case, Judy and Nick must go undercover to unexpected new parts of town where their growing partnership is tested like never before.
10: Okay, so we're doing this.
8: Streaming on Netflix, Jingle Bell Heist. Sophia, a sharp-witted retail worker, and Nick, a down-on-his-luck repairman, are small-time thieves with their eyes on the same Christmas Eve score, robbing London's most notorious department store. That's Fox on Film on Fox.

Oldsmobile Radio Hour. Nancy Wright started out studying the classical bassoon in her native Ohio. Maybe she ran out of pieces to play, but whatever the reason, Nancy turned to the saxophone, moved to the San Francisco Bay Area, and became the go-to gal for people like John Lee Hooker, Stevie Ray Vaughan, and Albert King. Then Nancy forged her own path. For her latest, called Playdate, she invited guest stars to jump in. People who really respected her on the scene out there came to play Tommy Castro, Elvin Bishop, Joe Louis Walker, and soul singer Wee Willie Walker. Here now, Nancy Wright, joined by the Plymouth Church of Jazz and Justice Choir from Oakland, California, on the song Satisfied.

0: Nancy Wright, Satisfied. And that is this week's Your Blues Breaker. You know, we always aim to satisfy, as this program is a presentation of Ben Manila Productions, copyright 2016. The United States is home to the world's greatest entertainment venues, the House of Blues. At Marina City in Chicago, Las Vegas at the Mandalay Bay Hotel Resort and Casino, Anaheim at Disneyland, New Orleans in the French Quarter on Decatur Street, Orlando at Disney West, Myrtle Beach at Barefoot Landing, Cleveland, Ohio in the Flats District, San Diego on Broadway between 6th and 7th, Dallas in the Victory Park, downtown Houston, and Boston right there behind Fenway Park. Hey, everybody has a great time at House of Blues, and please enjoy our genuine Louisiana cooking at the Crossroads Restaurants. Jenny Cataldo, the able producer of the program, the writer is Merle Kessler. He's proud to say he's never been satisfied, which I guess is a kind of satisfaction in itself. I'm Elwood Blues, privileged to drive the Bluesmobile, bringing you fun and music week to week. Speed and satisfaction guaranteed thanks to the United Stations Radio Networks.
1: Stuck or fouled carb float needle. The biker could blow up real good. Know what I mean? Hey, do you smell gas? Today on American Biker Minute. Jeff Ryan for American Biker Minute. This note for owners of motorcycle engines equipped with carburetors. You come out in the morning, you sense the strong smell of gas. If hoses and tank are secure, the next option is to check the carburetors, gaskets, and float needle. Jam float needle will allow gas to pour out of the tank over the engine and onto the floor. Hop on it, crank it up, and maybe, just maybe, cheap suckers who own a bike in this condition turn off the fuel petcock until the day they forget. And then, maybe, Biker Minute, your passport to the open road on two wheels.
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0: All right, on Bluesmobile Radio right now, we are about to spot 2016 in our fast-moving rearview mirror, just in time to hurtle into the future. Looking forward to some things, bidding a fond farewell to other things. Some fine music got released last year, and some fine talents behind it. Here's a prime example, the great Bonnie Raitt.

0: All right, there you had Mavis Staples with Love and Trust from her 2016 release, Living on a High Note. She told songwriters she wanted happy songs. They obliged. And Ben Harper wrote Love and Trust for her. Before that, we heard fresh music, the first in a while from the great Bonnie Raitt. And that was the old In Excess song, Need You Tonight, from last year's release by Bonnie, Dig In Deep.
1: We got time for one more?
0: 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Here's one from the great Woofa Goofa himself, Peter Wolf.
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0: 2016 music you heard and some old favorites there. David Bromberg and band put out an album called The Blues, The Whole Blues, and Nothing But The Blues. We heard a standard rework to sound like Howlin' Wolf, 900 Miles. Before that, Peter Wolf, with his first music in a while, we heard How Do You Know? The album is called A Cure for Loneliness, and you know what? The cure works.
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0: Hi, how are you doing? See, I'm not lonely anymore. Who knows what might happen next as the Bluesmobile looks back at 2016. One thing's for sure, we had great songs from James Hunter, Wee Willie Walker, and Tedeschi Trucks. Stay with me.
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1: 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Here's another in the line of the great soul singers on Deftone Records, Mr. Charles Bradley.

music very much alive, as you can hear in the 21st century. Two songs on our list of great tunes that came our way in 2016, James Hunter 6 and Hold On, and that was the title track from their premiere release on the Daptone label, A Marriage Made in Musical Heaven. Before that, another great Daptone soul talent, Charles Bradley and Changes. We are playing the best from last year in the Bluesmobile. Continuing along in the soul vein, here is a fantastic 2016 musical rediscovery, We Willie Walker.

0: All right, we had Parker Millsap there searching for an Elvis of the 21st century. Look no further than that guy, very talented. And that was Pining, one of our picks for the best of 2016. Before that, Wee Willie Walker, a singer who got left behind in the soul explosion of the 60s and 70s, but got rediscovered by a fan, Rick Estrin, the frontman for the Nightcats. He got Willie to step back in front of a mic, and the release is called If Nothing Ever Changes. We heard Hands of Time. This is Bluesmobile Radio. Our listening to the best of 2016 resumes in a moment with the Tedeschi Trucks Band, the Record Company, and Fantastic Negrito. 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

0: All right, there you had New Discovery, Fantastic Negrito from his album The Last Days of Oakland. We heard Scary Woman. Before that, new music from a band called The Record Company, a blues rock trio out of Wisconsin originally, then later L.A. We heard Hard Day Coming Down, and we opened with the Tedeschi Trucks Band, who are fast becoming a worldwide beloved institution. We heard Right on Time. 2016, a great year for blues music. 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Come and join him on his 23rd annual Sandy Beaches Cruise, leaving from Tampa, Florida, January 6th through 13th. 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All right, when we get back, our venerator C.C. Ryder with a tribute to the great Texas blues man, Lightnin' Hopkins.
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1: 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It would be just you against them.
0: The movie Amazing Grace, which celebrates its 20th anniversary this year and is now available on the Focus on the Family app, tells the inspiring story of British reformer William Wilberforce. The movie focuses on his fierce battle to abolish slavery in the British Empire. The ex-slave trader turned pastor and musician, John Newton, serves as Wilberforce's mentor. Amazing Grace hints at the horrible realities of slavery without explicitly fixating on them. Some mild profanity and drinking turn up too, but those realistic depictions of the time never detract from the film's stirring portrayal of William Wilberforce's moral and spiritual courage. So we're giving Amazing Grace a 3.5 out of 5 for family friendliness. 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I'm Adam Holtz for Plugged In by Focus on the Family.

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1: My mom was driving my brother and I to school one day. We're 9, 8 years old in the back seat of the car. She seizes this opportunity to teach the boys something that's going to be valuable later in life. She goes, oh, there's a squirrel. Boys, pay attention. This is very important. When you get your driver's license, you never swerve to avoid an animal because he's going to get out of my way. Before we got to school, there was a crossing guard in the intersection. My brother and I were going, Mom!

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2: News. I'm Chris DeMeo. Officials now suspect that Iran was involved in the discovery of suspected explosives near a UK airbase used by the U.S. Air Force. British Prime Minister Andy Burgum suggesting,
3: with a military that has been totally wiped out, Iran may have ways to hit the West.
2: Fox's Peter Ducey, Iran denies the allegations. Sensitive data on millions of U.S. military and civilian personnel has been exposed by a hack.
4: Hackers got information like social security numbers and details about employment for nearly 3 million personnel. The Defense Manpower Data Center says unauthorized users accessed files between October 2025 and July of this year.
2: Fox's Jill Nadeau. The Senate confirms Keith Sunderland as Secretary of Labor by a party-line vote of 47 to 41. It's likely the Senate's last vote until after the midterms. 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
5: I'm Michelle Polino.
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5: Streaming on Netflix, Sean Combs, The Reckoning, the four-part miniseries exploring the sexual misconduct allegations against iconic producer-rapper Sean Diddy Combs, 50 Cent executive producer. Back for season two, Anne Rice's Mayfair, which is the supernatural AMC thriller based on author Anne Rice's Lives of the Mayfair Witches novels about a prominent New Orleans family with a historical connection to a mysterious shape-shifting spirit known as Lasher. The Abandons, the debut Western drama series developed by Sons of Anarchy vet Kurt Sutter, set in the Washington Territory of the 1850s. It tracks the conflict over a plot of land between two very different families. Gillian Anderson and Lena Headey co-star. With Love, Megan, Holiday Celebration, a holiday special featuring the Duchess of Sussex, sharing seasonal tips from a home in Montecito, California. That's Fox Tube on Fox News.
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1: All right, welcome back to the Bluesmobile. 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Rider.
2: It was 1903. Standing at a train station, W.C. Handy first heard the sound of a knife on guitar strings. He said it was the weirdest music he'd ever heard. He called it the blues. Since then, this vibrant art form has grown, spread, influenced, morphed, and overtaken. A truly American form of expression, today the blues is a language spoken all over the world. We toast this remarkable culture and look forward to the continued health of the blues with music from Texas legend Lightning.

0: And that was Happy New Year from the great Texas blues man Lightnin' Hopkins. You are riding in the Bluesmobile. Moving on to our number two, we are going to explore the rich, fertile ground of that little old band from Texas, ZZ Top. 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
1: 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Today on American Biker Minute. Jeff Ryan for American Biker Minute. 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If hoses and tank are secure, the next option is to check the carburetors, gaskets, and float needle. Jammed float needle will allow gas to pour out of the tank, over the engine, and onto the floor. Hop on it, crank it up, and maybe, just maybe, cheap suckers who own a bike in this condition turn off the fuel petcock until the day they forget. And then, maybe. Biker Minute, your passport to the open road on two wheels.
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0: All right, people, welcome to a very special Bluesmobile radio program. We are covering blues trios this week. Coming up, we're going to hear from all three members of that little old band from Texas, ZZ Top. But first, some other barn-burning trios, including this experience.

0: I think of it.
1: 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The

0: Of course, Stevie Ray Vaughan and Double Trouble, Pride and Joy. Before that, the very basic Hound Dog Taylor and the House Rockers, Gimme Back My Wig. And we opened with the Jimi Hendrix Experience playing Red House. You had there a trio of trios. Coming up, a Texas trio that puts out its own unique sound. You know them well. We're going to be speaking with three members of ZZ Top after these words.
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games. If you know what I'm talking about, just let me know if you're gonna go to that home out on the range. I got a lot of nice girls.

0: quintessential sample of their glory, LaGrange, about a house of ill repute in Texas, or so they say. Bluesmobile Radio, we're going to look at a lot of the blues of ZZ Top today. They pack a lot of history into their stripped-down sound. We've spoken to them a couple of times over the years, and from our interview archives, Billy Gibbons, Dusty Hill, and Frank Beard sat down with me to talk about how they all first got into blues music. We start with bass player Dusty Hill.
1: My mother listened to a lot of blues, so there were a lot of blues records around the house. You know, Lightning Hopkins on down the list. And I can remember being very young and assuming everyone had these records, you know. People would come over to the house and I'd play these records. And then all of a sudden the parents wouldn't let them come over anymore. I like to think it was because of the records. Could have been for many reasons, but... And then my brother Rocky started playing guitar, and we would lose show. Along with early rock and roll, it seemed a natural thing. And then later years, we was playing bass around Dallas. I was fortunate enough to play with Freddie King a number of times, which was a great experience.
0: I asked the guys in ZZ Top what it was like sharing the stage with a blues legend like Freddie King.
2: The best story that I can think of is when Freddie was up there playing, and he wasn't too happy with the way things were going, and he ended his last song, and the curtains closed, and we're on the side so we can still see the band, and he walked back and just booted the drummer right in the butt. And then the curtains reopened, and he went into his encore, and he was cooking. I mean, all of a sudden, he picked up some energy somewhere. Freddie demanded, you know, I mean, he had an idea how he wanted his band to sound.

0: Texas Blues' Freddie King, Hideaway. He was a huge influence on ZZ Top, and we are giving a listen to the Blues of ZZ Top, who are currently out on tour, this time in the Bluesmobile. From our interview archives, here is the band talking about how meeting Freddie King, one blues legend, led to meeting another.
1: I believe it was in Burlington, Iowa, along the same time period Frank was speaking early on. I mean, we're talking first album.

0: ZZ Top. Chance to see Muddy Waters was one thing, but to be on a tour working with Freddie King, Muddy Waters, the lineup was almost unbelievable for us, doing this interpretation of what had been originated by the guys that were right there still originating. And Freddie said, so you want to meet Muddy Waters? Come on downstairs after the show. And we actually went downstairs before the show. So Freddie stops us about 10 feet back of the main body of bandsmen because we had walked in on a card game taking place on a Fender bass guitar case that had been suspended between a couple of deck chairs. And the money was flying, the cards were frying, everything was going quite well. And to get attention, without saying anything, Freddie produced a coffee can cylinder-sized wad of bills and laid it gingerly on the case and said, I'm in, and these are my friends. And a Fender bass guitar case that had been suspended between a couple of deck chairs. And the money was flying, the cards were frying, everything was going quite well. And to get attention, without saying anything, Freddie produced a coffee can cylinder-sized wad of bills and laid it gingerly on the case and said, I'm in, and these are my friends. And we were just ready to start shaking hands, and Muddy Waters looked up and he saw Dusty and he saw Frank and myself, and he smiled and said, pleased to meet you. And that's all it required, and then it was game time and there was no more talking.
1: Oh yeah. Oh yeah. Everything gonna be all right this morning. Oh yeah.

0: Muddy Waters, Manish Boy. The word is that the fellas in ZZ Top might have lost some money to Mr. Waters in a backstage poker game in Iowa. You know, you'd have to ask them. I'm going to ask them about their blues roots, though, when the Bluesmobile returns with all three members of ZZ Top.
1: Believe it or not, you might be saying Manjaro wrong. That's according to a new list of the most mispronounced words of 2025, according to Babbel. The weight loss drug is high on the list, along with Storm Eowyn and the Louvre Museum, which is pronounced Louvre in France. Oddly enough, we're all pronouncing Denzel Washington's name wrong.
2: Oh, no, you did.
1: He says it's pronounced Denzel, but even he calls himself Denzel. That's what's trending. I'm Jen Clark.

0: cheap sunglasses. That's what we wear in the Bluesmobile. Going back in time with the guys from ZZ Top, Billy Gibbons, Dusty Hill, and Frank Beard. We captured them in our interview archives when they started out. Didn't they think of themselves as a straight-ahead blues band?
1: We kind of fell into that group of musicians that were playing a real combination of things that you'd write and, of course, with the English invasion, as it was called and kind of referred to even today, we were no different to enjoy being awakened to good old American music. It just happened to be, at that time, it was being interpreted by English guys. And we were playing a little of this and a little of that. And our show was then, as it is today, it was same three chords, just different ways to play them.
2: The very first song we ever played, the three of us together, was a Shuffle in C. That just Shuffle in C, you know, Frank was already working with Billy, and I came cruising in, and for some, the C is a good key, you know, and it lasted around an hour. It varies with the story, but I mean, it was very long.
1: All day shuffle.
2: And for years on our set list, C Shuffle. I mean, that was, and lyrically, that would change, but C Shuffle, I mean, you can't hardly beat a shuffle. Well, Frank can beat a shuffle.
1: Well, ZZ Top plays three beats, the shuffle, the cut shuffle, and the monkey beat. That's all there is to it.
3: Three chords, three beats.
1: Yeah, keep
2: three
1: it simple.
2: Band members.
1: The first album, ZZ Top's first album, had some what we were considering rock music, but it's very blues-based. Just Got Back From Babies is one of the bluesier tracks from that, and that pretty much still speaks in that secret language of the blues.

0: From Babies, ZZ Top, from their very first record, Bluesmobile Radio, now paying tribute to the blues roots of ZZ Top, and we've got great interview archives with them. We're sharing some of the ones we've done over the years with you today. When I sat down with Billy Gibbons, Dusty Hill, and Frank Beard, I asked Beard, you know, the guy in the band without a beard, what drummer he looked up to early on.
1: Sonny Freeman was great. I mean, I always loved him. I also liked a guy, Lightning Hopkins, drummer down in Houston when we were farming, and even before, he was, he must have been in his 70s by then, I mean, he was just a total character. His floor tom was not a floor tom because it had no legs. It just sat on the ground, and that was his table where his drink and his pork chop sandwich was. And, you know, he had a snare and another tom and a couple of funky cymbals. But, I mean, he was so fine to watch. You know, he'd start a roll, and it, like, something would go wrong with it, and it'd just disintegrate up here. But, you know, it'd always end up at the right place, and it'd be right with Lightning. And, you know, it was great.
2: The spider roll.
1: Yeah. I mean, you'd, like, be amazed at, like, how did he do that? You know, it's like he almost fell off the stool. Or it's what it sounded like, you know. But then at the very end, he'd pull it all together, and it was just superiorly funky.
2: Take note, at any live ZZ Top performance, there is a rather odd-looking drum arrangement, which... Frank honors and acknowledges this influence from Spider Kilpatrick. There's always one drum that has drinks, ashtrays, sandwiches.
1: Yeah, no. It's the third floor time, and it has no microphone. It's not a drum. It's a table. You know, I'm going to put a little doily on it. And, yeah. Every set has one, an extra drum.

0: 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Hope you enjoyed our blues tribute to that little old band from Texas. They're going to be all over the place this summer. 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Come and join him on his 23rd annual Sandy Beaches Cruise, leaving from Tampa, Florida, January 6th through 13th. 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
1: Jeff Ryan for American Biker Minute. It's time to plan your next long ride.
2: Terry Myers, I'm from Sanford, North Carolina. Well, I'm right in the middle of North Carolina, so we've got the mountains 2 hours away. We've got ocean 2 hours away. Plenty of good riding. Prefer the mountains. I'm off of 421, where we stop to eat. Goodfellas Sports Bar is a great place to eat. Good folks, good food. We ride up towards Raleigh a lot, Fayetteville a lot. We're kind of in the middle of all that.
1: Best one.
2: I'd say probably the mountains. We go to Boone every year a couple of times. The Snake was a great trip last fall. The Snake, it's Highway 421 up through the mountains. I forget how many turns it is, 300 turns. Or something like that, but it's a great ride.
1: American Biker Minute
2: goes up into Tennessee.
1: Our passport to the other road in 2 minutes.
0: You know, people, one of the great roots players out there now has got a record. His name is Peter Karp. They're going to feature him after this.
3: This is the U Joint.
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0: Roots player and songwriter Peter Karp spent his childhood alternating between the swamps of New Jersey and the trailer parks of Alabama. Got to be some music in there somewhere. This led him to form a punk rock band as a teenager, as one does, which he abandoned to travel and raise a family. He started his own film production company, which he also quit in the 90s, and since then he's been writing songs about it all. His latest is called Alabama Town. It's a tribute to the trailer parks of his boyhood and dedicated to his recently passed African-American stepmother, Ruth Turner. Here now, the title track, Peter Karp, Alabama Town.

0: Carp in Alabama Town. You could visit there or you could stay right where you are and travel on down to the website, thebluesmobile.com.
1: You're listening to Lighten Up with Ken Davis, brought to you by Compassion International, releasing children from poverty in Jesus' name. Lighten Up is a dose of joy to encourage your day. I'm Dr. Wes Stafford of Compassion, encouraging you to listen carefully as author, speaker, and comedian Ken Davis shares another fun look at truth.
2: During a trial in a small town, a sweet elderly lady swore to tell the whole truth and nothing but the truth. The prosecuting attorney approached the woman and asked, "Mrs. Jones, do you know me?" She said, "Yes, I know you, Mr. Williams. I've known you since you were a young boy, and frankly, you've been a big disappointment. You lie and cheat and use people. You'll never be anything more than a paper-pushing shyster. Yes, I know you quite well." The lawyer was stunned. He couldn't look at the judge or jurors' faces, not to mention the court reporter who documented every word. Finally, he asked, "Mrs. Jones, do you know the defense attorney?" She again replied, "Yes, I do. I've known Mr. Bradley since he was a youngster, too. He's lazy, bigoted. He has a drinking problem. His law practice is a joke, not to mention..."

0: He's been cheating on his wife. Yes, I know him. The defense attorney gasped and slipped down in his chair. Laughter and gasp filled the courtroom. The audience was on the verge of chaos. The judge demanded silence. He called both counselors to the bench and in a very quiet voice said, "If either of you morons asks her if she knows me, you're going to jail." Aren't you glad that even though God knows everything about us, he loves us? Lighten up and live.
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3: News. I'm Ted Linder. A co-pilot stabs the captain on a flight from the UAE to Israel before passengers stormed the cockpit and stabilized the jet that had plunged 16,000 feet in a minute.
4: Israeli Prime Minister Benjamin Netanyahu saying not only was the attacker trying to deliberately sabotage the plane's systems, but he thinks he was attempting to crash the plane.
3: Fox's Jeff Paul. The jet made an emergency landing in Saudi Arabia where the Saudis arrested the co-pilot. Tennessee authorities still trying to sort out what happened during a scheduled execution Wednesday night. 50-year-old Christina Pike was said to be put to death by lethal injection after the Supreme Court denied to hear an appeal. Media witnesses say authorities appeared to give Pike two doses of pentobarbital, but she was still awake and snoring more than 40 minutes after the last dose. Pike's legal team is now asking for a stay of execution. Pike would have been the first woman executed in Tennessee in at least two centuries. 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
5: I'm Michelle Pulino. In theaters, Eternity. In an afterlife where souls have 1 week to decide where to spend eternity, Joan is faced with the impossible choice between the man she spent her life with and her first love, who died young and has waited decades for her to arrive. Elizabeth Olsen and Miles Teller star.
6: Everybody run!
5: Zootopia 2. In the all-new story, Nick and Judy find themselves on the twisting trail of a mysterious reptile who arrives in Zootopia and turns the animal metropolis upside down. To crack the case, Judy and Nick must go undercover to unexpected new parts of town where their growing partnership is tested like never before.
7: Okay, so we're doing this.
5: Streaming on Netflix, Jingle Bell Heist. Sophia, a sharp-witted retail worker, and Nick, a down-on-his-luck repairman, are small-time thieves with their eyes on the same Christmas Eve score, robbing London's most notorious department store. That's Fox on Film on Fox News.
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9: Bluesmobile Radio loves Monkey Junk, everybody's favorite trio out of Ottawa, Canada. The capital city of that great nation, they're back with more channeling of John Lee Hooker through a century of blues, soul, and rock and roll. They do what they like, we like it, and now there's even more to like. Deep grooves, Canadian funk, along with a familiar tale of wall rocking, of course, always new from Monkey Junk, gone.

0: they're cut gone, and that is this week's Your Blues Breaker. We are not yet gone, we're just real gone cats. The program is a presentation of Ben Manila Productions, copyright 2017. The United States is home to the world's greatest entertainment venues, the House of Blues. At Marina City in Chicago, Las Vegas at the Mandalay Bay Hotel Resort and Casino, Anaheim at Disneyland, New Orleans in the French Quarter on Decatur Street, Orlando at Disney West, Myrtle Beach at Barefoot Landing, Cleveland, Ohio in the Flats District, San Diego on Broadway between 6th and 7th, Dallas in the Victory Park, downtown Houston, and Boston right there behind Fenway Park. Hey, enjoy our genuine Louisiana cooking at the Crossroads Restaurants. Jenny Cataldo, producer of the program, the writer is Merle Kessler. He's been kicked out of so many places, he's met himself coming back in. I'm Elwood Blues. Best way to get gone is to get going with me in the Bluesmobile, thanks to the United Stations Radio Network.
1: 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Ascend the stairs to the top of the lighthouse. Blast over to the speedway for demos. Cruise an extra mile to the farmer's market or head north on US 1 to destination and the Iron Horse or all the way south to the Keys.
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1: 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Ascend the stairs to the top of the lighthouse. 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Cruise an extra mile to the farmer's market or head north on US 1 to destination and the Iron Horse or all the way south to the Keys.
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0: All right, Bluesmobile Radio cruising this week with one of our all-time favorite performers, an early inspiration to the Blues Brothers, the great blues star from the Northwest, played with Robert Cray and many others. He helped us get the act together, honestly. He really is a founding Blues Brother himself. Curtis Salgado, you've heard of him. When Jake Blues heard him do a Junior Wells song, it inspired us to do it. This song, here, as a matter of fact.

0: Full Salgado shortly. We heard Room Full of Blues, and That's My Life. Curtis Salgado fronted that band from 1984 to 1986. Before that, the great Robert Cray, I'm Gonna Forget About You. Curtis Salgado sang and played harmonica with Cray's band for 6 years. And we opened with Messin' with the Kid, a Junior Wells song as done by Jake and myself and our incomparable section, Matt Murphy, Steve Cropper, Duck Dunn, and all of the guys in the Blues Brothers band. And that was inspired when Jake was up there in Oregon, and he saw Curtis Salgado sing in a bar. You know, that night was a seminal time in the history of the Blues Brothers. We got brand new music from Curtis Salgado, this wonderful artist, coming right up in the Bluesmobile. You're not going to want to miss this show because his knowledge of music is just terrific. Please stand by.
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0: Otto, a founding consultant to the Blues Brothers. His latest release is called The Beautiful Lowdown. We heard I Know a Good Thing. My pleasure to welcome singer, songwriter, and, of course, harmonica virtuoso. A major influence on Jake and myself, Curtis Salgado. Welcome back to the Bluesmobile.
1: Thank you for having me, Elwood. I appreciate this.
0: Curtis, we appreciate you. Just what you did for us, incomparable. This program is yours. We place it at your disposal. Now, you've done half a dozen albums, and we know that you've gone through some scary health issues, but now it looks like you've come out at the other end of this kidney transplant, and, well, your voice and heart and everything sounds terrific. Sir, how are you feeling?
1: I feel good. I knew that I would. No, I feel great, and thank you for asking. That's very nice. They keep an eye on me, and I've been blessed, man. I'm still kicking.
0: Well, before we get deep into your latest record, which is, you know, phenomenal, like anything you do, you're just the best. I want to call attention to some outside work you did recently. You did a guest spot on Wee Willie Walker's album. Now, the two of you share vocals on a gospel version of the Beatles song Help, a beautiful interpretation of that. How did that come about?
1: You know, that was Rick Estrin's idea, you know, Rick Estrin and the Nightcats. But Willie Walker is known in the, if you collect soul records and stuff, he has a handful of great soul classics out. Some of it done with the guys out of Muscle Shoals. But let me tell you about Wee Willie Walker. He completely has all of his singing faculties together. A lot of the older soul cats, when you're reaching the age of 70, you know, but man, he's sharp as a tack, and he hasn't lost a thing. And he is incredible, man. Great singer. Amazing.

0: song by the Beatles as re-envisioned by Wee Willie Walker with some help from the great Curtis Salgado. Wow, you know, outstanding, outstanding. Curtis joins me right here in the Bluesmobile. He's got new music out all his own. He's got a few guest stars on there as well because Curtis Salgado is immensely well-respected in our industry and beyond. For instance, he has Danielle Nicole from Trampled Underfoot. You do a duet together, and that came out great.
1: Elwood, this means a lot. Thank you so much for the compliment. And that was a song that I wrote with a guy named Kevin McKendry and David Duncan back in 2008. I pulled the song out of the closet there, so to speak, and they wanted Alligator Records. They wanted possibly to think about doing a duo with somebody. It was a single narrative, one-person narrative tune, and I turned it into a two-person narrative tune. I took the tracks, just the rhythm tracks, brought it to a dressing room. Danielle and I were doing a show together. I said, will you do this duo with me, and here's how it goes, and I pushed it down. She goes, yeah, man, let's do that. And then I brought her out the lyrics, and she sang it there in the trailer, and I knew right then I had picked the right person. She just killed it in that she'd never even seen it. She just started reading the lyrics and just started singing to it. And I went, that'll do. Thank you. Then we got together in the studio and we nailed it.

0: Curtis Salgado with Danielle Nicole ripping it up on an old school style soul ballad, Is There Something I Should Know? Well, I know this. More Curtis Salgado and some Clifton Chenier in a moment. That's why you listen to the Bluesmobile Radio Hour.
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0: All right, we're back in the Bluesmobile. Got our special guest, Curtis Salgado, founding consultant to the Blues Brothers, here with us. 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

0: Otto, our guest right here on Bluesmobile Radio. Ah, man, you know, the sections you've played with, that Robert Cray, the genius and soulful, great blues man and all-around, you know, artist, and Room Full of Blues and Duke and those guys. You've had your own sections and bands, blues and soul. Of course, because of your experience and the respect that you have in the industry, you were able to meet many of the early originators. You knew Zydeco King Clifton Chenier. What happened there?
1: An agency in Eugene, Oregon wanted to put Clifton Chenier and his road manager named Davis Petrie up. And so they wanted to know if he'd stay at my house. And I jumped at the chance. This is Clifton Chenier, the king of Zydeco. So I go down there to introduce myself, and I come up to this large, about 6'5" black man with a big cigar in his mouth. And I know he's got to be with Clifton. So I come up and I go, "Are you with Clifton Chenier?" He goes, "Yeah." And I said, "My name's Curtis Salgado, and you're supposed to stay at my apartment." He goes, "Ah." And I didn't know what else to say. I'm just kind of like, and so I said, "Do you know how to cook gumbo?" And he pulls the cigar out of his mouth, and he looks down at me and he goes, "Oh, baby, I'll make you some gumbo, make you bite your fingers off." I knew right then that I was in. And so I brought him to the apartment, and he cooked for the band breakfast, lunch, and dinner, and that was my first taste of a Creole cuisine. The guy could cook, and that was, I haven't had better since, I'm telling you. And then Clifton was so nice at the end of it, and he insisted on paying us. And we said, "No, man, we can't. It's just a pleasure to know you." He goes, "No, I insist." It was an experience that I'll never forget. It was my introduction to...

0: Clifton Chenier and Bogalusa Boogie, Curtis Salgado, our guest on Bluesmobile Radio. My mouth is just imagining what happened there. Makes a pretty good story, and it brings me to my next question. In writing songs, how important is the story within the song?
1: I like to use the prime example of John Prine. Angel from Montgomery is the name of the song, and it's got it, you know, it just sets up a little movie in your head. I think that's what it should be, is like a little movie in your head. Now, the Beatles didn't live in a yellow submarine, so not everything, you know, has to be true or whatever. I can imagine myself something that didn't happen to me at all and make a good song. And songwriting comes down to pouring yourself a cup of coffee, you sit down, and you start writing songs.
0: Well, you've sung a lot of songs over the years. How do you approach a song now as opposed to the way you might have composed it maybe, I don't know, 3-4 decades ago?
1: Well, you get better with age, and I'm able to be more creative, quicker. And singing it's like a sport. It really is. It's like doing a sport, you know. You get in the zone, and you break your words right, you sing in pitch, you announce it right, you put it across, maybe this way or this way or this way, to add for more human emotion. That's how I think.
0: Curtis Salgado, founding consultant to the Blues Brothers, a major inspiration to Jake and myself. Always good to see you, my friend. Thanks for your time today, your wonderful music. Your record is out right now at a beautiful Lowdown. It gets the Elwood Blues Yellow Dot Must Buy.
1: Elwood, thank you so much for having me again on your show and giving me the push. Blues is brain food for your soul, man, and you're definitely helping out the cause. I bless your heart. Thank you for having me.

0: 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I was honored to have my good friend Curtis with us. 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You know, folks, when we return, we just got to do a birthday tribute to David Bowie.
1: Jeff Ryan from American Biker Minute. Center for Disease Control says, in the last 20 years, medical problems arising from insect bites has increased 3 times over. Bikers are outdoor people. We share air with mosquitoes, ticks, and flies, which can carry Zika, dengue, or Lyme disease. 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
4: I'm CC Ryder. Today we got blues reinventor Dom Flemons. He talks about the string band that paved the way for his own music. It's the story of the Mississippi Sheiks. After these important messages. The Carolina Chocolate Drops are a Grammy Award winning old-time string band from the 21st century. Contradiction? Not really. Dom Flemons, who fronted the band for many years, knows that if he's going to bring string music back in style, he's got to adapt to the times.

0: The chocolate drops were just following the example of the string bands that came before them, like the Chapman family, who made up the Mississippi Sheiks. Don Flemons has more.
1: Well, what ended up happening is a lot of this old-time string band music evolved over time as taste changed, because that's one of the main things is like with the establishment of the record companies, there were tastes that were picked for what black people and white people wanted. And so you had this situation where the string band music was already falling out of favor. And then every once in a while you'd find certain groups that were... either they made it in just kind of at random, or that they changed with the times and had styles that were popular enough so that people would want to buy the records. And so the Mississippi Sheiks happened to be one of those. They were a family string band, and then one of the brothers learned how to read music and started learning a lot of the pop tunes and applied it into the family's music. And so then they started touring as the Mississippi Sheiks.

0: Mississippi Sheiks from 1930 with their most famous track, Sitting on Top of the World. For more on the Chapman family, the Sheiks, and their legacy, check out ccriderblues.com. 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
1: I'm Paul Acey, and you're listening to Plugged In. In 2001, the world was introduced to Master Chief, an armored warrior and main character for the Halo video game franchise. Now, nearly 25 years later, gamers can dive into an updated, refreshed version of his first adventure called Halo Campaign Evolved. You still play as Master Chief, an enhanced super soldier that must fight endless waves of aliens, learning some quasi-religious lore along the way. But this updated version feels far more gory and graphic than the original. The violence is unremitting, and players will sometimes hear profanity during the game, even from the aliens. For parents who grew up with this video game, this M-rated offer may come with a side of nostalgia. But be careful. Aliens aren't the only danger here. Want more great game reviews? Go to PluggedIn.com/radio. We've got a flood of them. I'm Paul Acey for Plugged In by Focus on the Family.
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3: 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You teenager, your parents ever say these are the happiest days of your life? Yeah, that is a lie. I hated guys. I mean, for a lot of reasons. First, I wasn't a very good student. Anybody out there ever get a D or F on your report card? Remember, you are in church. Yes. Yeah, I got so many D's and F's, I tried to convince my parents it was part of a new grading system. Yeah, D and F, man, doing fine, doing fine. And I admire teens because school is so much harder now. And I just finished a book. And it's a short book. It's called the Book of Morals by Paris Hilton. It's a really thin book.
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4: News. I'm Ted Linder. A co-pilot stabs the captain on a flight from the UAE to Israel before passengers stormed the cockpit and stabilized the jet that had plunged 16,000 feet in a minute.
5: Israeli Prime Minister Benjamin Netanyahu saying not only was the attacker trying to deliberately sabotage the plane's systems, but he thinks he was attempting to crash the plane.
4: Fox's Jeff Paul. The jet made an emergency landing in Saudi Arabia, where the Saudis arrested the co-pilot.

0: Tennessee authorities still trying to sort out what happened during a scheduled execution Wednesday night. 50-year-old Christina Pike was said to be put to death by lethal injection after the Supreme Court denied to hear an appeal. Media witnesses say authorities appeared to give Pike two doses of pentobarbital, but she was still awake and snoring more than 40 minutes after the last dose. Pike's legal team is now asking for a stay of execution. Pike would have been the first woman executed in Tennessee in at least two centuries. America's listening to Fox News.
1: CBS Entertainment, Quentin Tarantino not making friends after going after Paul Dano.
2: I'm giving you a chance.
1: Creepy stuff there as the Riddler and the Batman. This week, Quentin called Paul weak sauce on a podcast. Now the Batman director Matt Reeves coming to bat for Paul on X, calling him an incredible actor and an incredible person.
3: It's like in the great stories, Mr. Frugal.
1: And if you've got $100,000 lying around, well, we've got a story for you. That's the expected cost at a British auction for the writing desk of J.R.R. Tolkien, the legendary author of the Lord of the Rings books, the very desk where much of those works were conceived. For CBS Entertainment, I'm Matt Wolf.
4: Americans are skipping scans at the self-checkout more than you think. A new survey from LendingTree shows that almost one in three shoppers have purposefully taken an item without scanning it. That's a 12% increase over the last 2 years. And customers are blaming high prices and tariffs for doing so. However, 4 in 10 shoppers who've stolen on purpose say it's getting more difficult because of security upgrades. That's what's trending. I'm Jen Clark.
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6: 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It's almost like cooking a gumbo in Louisiana. You throw something else in if you think it'll make a taste better.
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5: No hanky-panky. All business. You know what I mean, Elwood?
8: All right, we're back on Bluesmobile Radio. The world lost a musical treasure when David Bowie passed away in January 2016. Bowie was born David Jones on January 8, 1947. He grew up to be one of the most influential pop music innovators of his time, both in the studio and live. The Thin White Duke was known for his constant reinvention as a glam star, soul singer, and acid rocker. And yet somehow, throughout every persona, he maintained a central authenticity. He was just always David Bowie. Here is one of his blues-based classics, Gene Genie.

0: The Jean Genie David Bowie, born January 8, 1947 and gone too soon. When the Bluesmobile returns, C.C. Rider will take us on a tour of homemade instruments and the musicians who make and play them. But first, we pause as our stations identify themselves.
1: 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Today on American Biker Minute, Jeff Ryan for American Biker Minute. This note for owners of motorcycle engines equipped with carburetors. You come out in the morning, you sense the strong smell of gas. If hoses and tank are secure, the next option is to check the carburetors, gaskets, and float needle. Jammed float needle will allow gas to pour out of the tank over the engine and onto the floor. Hop on it, crank it up, and maybe, just maybe, cheap suckers who own a bike in this condition turn off the fuel petcock until the day they forget. And then, maybe, Biker Minute, your passport to the open road on two wheels.
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5: Come on inside the Bluesmobile. I'm CC Ryder. Elwood's got a gig tonight at his local tavern in Havana. Havana, Illinois, that is, a few miles off Farm Road Double E. He'll be back with us later in the show. But for now, I'm at the wheel. And it's totally DIY time. You know, do it yourself. Luckily, handmade is the way to go these days. Brew your own beer, roast your own coffee, make it yourself. Well, the blues was way ahead of that curve. Many early blues makers couldn't afford an instrument, so they'd go ahead and make their own. Nail some baling wire to a board, and you got a guitar. Actually, they have a name for those handmade axes. They call them diddly bows. And that's how the legendary guitarist Elias Bates got his stage name.

0: Diddley. That's Diddley Bow backwards. A Diddley Bow is a homemade guitar. And Bo Diddley not only invented the famous Bo Diddley beat, or at least got his name put to it, he invented his own guitars. He built his own ones, they were square, out of cigar boxes. This is the Bluesmobile, and I'm CC Ryder. A few years back, there was a cool documentary about guitarists Jimmy Page, The Edge, and Jack White. It was called It Might Get Loud. The opening scene in the movie shows Jack White building an amplified diddly bow with a plank of wood and a Coke bottle.
1: Who says you need to buy a guitar?
0: Jack White made his own axe because he could. When Buddy Guy was a kid in Louisiana, before electricity came to town, he made his own guitar because he had to. Buddy remembers.
2: I used to try to make them myself, even before I knew what a guitar was. No, I was like using rubber bands, screen wire from my mother's window and all that kind of stuff in the house. And, you know, the screen break if you play it for 2 seconds. But I kept stripping and trying to make it. And I used to take a lighter fluid can and put a stick in the head of it and put four tacks on each end of it. And I had me a four-string guitar.

0: y'all can play it and sound good. Let me see, can I add a little more to it? It's almost like a cooking a gumbo in Louisiana. You throw something else in it if you think it'll make it taste better.
1: Elwood's Bluesmobile.

Marcus James with Are You Ready? Marcus and his bandmates often play traditional homemade African instruments. His CD is called Snakeskin Violin, and that would also be a handmade instrument. Before that, Buddy Guy and The First Time I Met the Blues. Growing up in the rural South, Buddy taught himself to play on diddly bows made out of screen door wire and various household objects. He built his first homemade guitar out of an empty can of lighter fluid. When we return, homemade guitars, homemade basses, homemade music with Super Chicken, the North Mississippi All-Stars, and more. Stay with me. 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

That's Nathan James. He taught himself to play on instruments he made himself. He's a well-respected roots player, and he sounds real fine when he performs as a one-man acoustic band. We heard Chosen Kind. And we open with Homemade Jams Blues Band. Two brothers and a sister. All their guitars are handmade by their proud papa, and he makes them out of car mufflers. I'm CC Ryder, filling in for Elwood in the Bluesmobile, and right now I'm spotlighting players who make their own axes. And this man is at the top of the heap.

0: super chicken. His handmade instruments are certified works of art, displayed in galleries. He can also play the hell out of making music out of common household objects. It can be done, and we'll do it after these words.
1: Americans are skipping scans at the self-checkout more than you think. A new survey from LendingTree shows that almost 1 in 3 shoppers have purposefully taken an item without scanning it. That's a 12% increase over the last 2 years. And customers are blaming high prices and tariffs for doing so. However, 4 in 10 shoppers who've stolen on purpose say it's getting more difficult because of security upgrades. That's what's trending. I'm Jen Clark.
2: 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Hey, listen, we get a little wild at times, sure.
3: Very, very mischievous, very playful, and to be honest, really badass.
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4: Elwood's Bluesmobile.
0: This is the Bluesmobile. CeCe behind the wheel. Listening to do-it-yourself blues this week. Here's a good example. When Lightnin' Slim showed up for his first recording session in 1954, he brought with him a man he'd just met on the bus. His name was Lazy Lester, and he sat in on percussion. On one song, percussion meant a rolled-up newspaper on a cardboard box. Let's give a listen.
5: Well, I'm going down to New Orleans, I'm on Bobby Mojo Hand.

0: That was Lightning Slim with Lazy Lester on percussion. Recorded by Jay Miller for Excello Records. This is the Bluesmobile, and I'm C.C. Ryder, saluting folks who make their own instruments. Jay Miller remembers how, in the early days, they had to play percussion on whatever was around.
1: We didn't have much of a studio when I started. We didn't even have a drum set. I used cardboard boxes and used my saddle and Coca-Cola bottles for percussion, you know. Just about anything we could use in lieu of drums.

0: excellent Geneva Magnus and Stealin' Sugar. If you're ever lucky enough to see her live, you'll see that she's got her own custom-made washboard. It's pretty bawdy. And she also plays her own handmade two-string guitar.
1: Yeah!
0: And before that, it was Slim Harpo with his own brand of swamp blues. He was accompanied by Lazy Lester, the go-to percussion guy at Excello Records. Without a proper drum set, Lester used newspapers, boxes, saddles, whatever was around. But some of the coolest percussion techniques I've ever heard were developed by the famous Parchment Farm Prisoners, recorded by Alan Lomax in the 30s and 40s. Working inmates cadenced their labor with song and beat out time with whatever they had in hand. That meant shovels, axes, saws, and you guessed it, chains.

This is the Bluesmobile, and I'm CC Ryder. Taking a cold, hard look at instruments made from common everyday items. For instance, the cane fife. You make them out of sugar cane. Otha Turner learned to make them and play them as a kid in Mississippi back in the early 20th century, and he passed that tradition along to his granddaughter, Chardae Thomas. Here's Chardae on cane fife with the North Mississippi All-Stars.

0: North Mississippi All-Stars with Sade Thomas on the cane fart. This is the Bluesmobile, and it's been the DIY show today. We've been hearing music from instruments made from stuff that's just laying around the house. Oh, look what the wind blew in. Looks like the one true king of the car is back. Elwood finished his gig in Havana, Illinois, and it looks like they paid him in quarters. I'll put those in the office safe and turn the wheel back over to him. She's all yours, Elwood.
1: Thank you, C.C. Ryder, our blues scholar, broadcaster, and venerator. When the Bluesmobile gets back, I got new music from a soul legend, Lee Fields, and the Expressions.
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1: Back in 1988, a young woman named Debbie Davies showed the world that hardcore, loud, electric blues does not just belong to the boys. She tells the story after these words. Back in the 1980s, Debbie Davies joined an all-girl band called the Cadillacs, fronted by John Mayall's wife, Maggie. That project fell apart, but it turned out that the ice picker, Albert Collins, was a fan. Here is Debbie Davies.
7: You know, he dug what I was doing. We went over to his house. You know, it was a friendship at first, but timing was such that, you know, that girl band, the Cadillacs, with Maggie, that was kind of fizzling out. Everybody was getting discouraged. Albert was also making changes in his band. So, right time, right place, you know. I got the call to do a 5-week tour the night before they were getting ready to leave. So, but I said,

0: 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I'm Elwood. 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
1: 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Laughter is a good medicine. 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
2: Monday through Saturday we were punctual, but something happens on Sunday morning. You are late for church. You can't find your Bible. You've spilt coffee. People are running around and screaming and yelling. It's the worst day of the week. Why? Because Satan doesn't want you to come to church. You might hear the voice of God, and the truth will set you free. Here's how Dad would get us ready for church on Sunday. Shut up, get in the car. Jesus may have died for you, but I'm going to kill you. Get in there right now. Mom had my two younger sisters in a headlock with a curling iron. You're going to be pretty for Jesus. Shut up.
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4: Fox News, I'm Ted Lindner. Tennessee authorities still trying to sort out what happened during a scheduled execution on Wednesday night. 50-year-old Christina Pike was slated to be put to death by lethal injection. Media witnesses say authorities appeared to give Pike two doses of pentobarbital, but she was still awake more than 40 minutes after the last dose. Pike taken by ambulance to the hospital. The governor has suspended Tennessee's remaining scheduled executions for the year. A co-pilot stabbing the captain on a flight from the UAE to Israel before passengers stormed the cockpit and stabilized the jet that had plunged 16,000 feet in a minute.
5: Israeli Prime Minister Benjamin Netanyahu saying not only was the attacker trying to deliberately sabotage the plane's systems, but he thinks he was attempting to crash the plane.
4: Fox's Jeff Paul. The jet made an emergency landing in Saudi Arabia where the Saudis arrested the co-pilot. 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

0: 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AI will suggest edits to your photos. RCS will allow for group texting. And borrowing an idea from Apple, Android 16 will show you live updating notifications on the lock screen. For tablets, coming later this year, desktop-style windows and custom keyboard shortcuts. And for those needing assistance for hearing, Android will now allow Bluetooth hearing aid users to switch back to their phone's microphone, improving the quality of call audio in noisy locations. The upgrades from Google are already rolling out, first to its own Google Pixel devices with Fox on Tech. I'm Evan Brown, Fox News.
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2: I'm Michelle Polino. In theaters, Eternity. In an afterlife where souls have 1 week to decide where to spend eternity, Joan is faced with the impossible choice between the man she spent her life with and her first love, who died young and has waited decades for her to arrive. Elizabeth Olsen and Miles Teller star.
3: Everybody run!
2: Zootopia 2, in the all-new story, Nick and Judy find themselves on the twisting trail of a mysterious reptile who arrives in Zootopia and turns the animal metropolis upside down. To crack the case, Judy and Nick must go undercover to unexpected new parts of town where their growing partnership is tested like never before.
4: Okay, so we're doing this.
2: Streaming on Netflix, Jingle Bell Heist. Sophia, a sharp-witted retail worker, and Nick, a down-on-his-luck repairman, are small-time thieves with their eyes on the same Christmas Eve score, robbing London's most notorious department store. That's Fox on Film on Fox News.
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9: Bluesmobile Radio for you. Lee Fields is sometimes called Little JB for his physical and vocal resemblance to James Brown, but as you are about to witness, he puts his own jazz-infused spin on the funk. Fields released his first music in 1968. He's been playing ever since. In recent years, he's been making music with the Expressions. Two horns, guitar, bass, drums, and keys. Lee Fields and the Expressions forge their own funky vibrations that combine the rough edges of Stax R&B with a more sophisticated Philadelphia soul sound. This song is called Make the World. You

Pretty cool. The release is called Special Night. That was Lee Fields and the Expressions. We heard Make the World, and that is this week's Your Fusion Blues Breaker. The world of this program is made by Ben Manila Productions, copyright 2017. The United States is home to the world's greatest entertainment venues, the House of Blues. At Marina City in Chicago, Las Vegas at the Mandalay Bay Hotel, Resort, and Casino. 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

Old carb float needle. The biker could blow up real good. Know what I mean? Hey, do you smell gas? Today on American Biker Minute, Jeff Ryan for American Biker Minute. This note for owners of motorcycle engines equipped with carburetors. You come out in the morning, you sense the strong smell of gas. If hoses and tank are secure, the next option is to check the carburetors, gaskets, and float needle. Jam float needle will allow gas to pour out of the tank, over the engine, and onto the floor. Hop on it, crank it up, and maybe, just maybe, cheap suckers who own a bike in this condition turn off the fuel petcock until the day they forget. And then, maybe, Biker Minute, your passport to the open road on two wheels.

This is the Bluesmobile Radio Program. I'm your host, Elwood, and I love Canadians. The world needs a lot more Canada. I love this guy, J.W. Jones. He's a good-looking guy. He does some modeling in his spare time, and he's tasteful the way he plays, and he's accomplished. And it's because Canada has long embraced blues music, and I'm going to tell you, these guys and gals, they know how to rock and roll and play the blues and R&B and jump and everything. Look at Downchild, all those great bands. But right now, I'm going to play a few representatives from our northern neighbor, starting with Neil Young.

0: bunch of nice Canadian boys and Levon Helm. Really nice in his own way. What up on Cripple Creek? Before that, the soundtrack of a classic movie Roadhouse. Roadhouse Blues by the Jeff Healey Band. And we open with Neil Young, My My Hey Hey, off his classic album Rust Never Sleeps. Bluesmobile Radio, good news from Canada. Coming up, the latest from J.W. 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
3: There's nothing like a belly bomb in the Bronx.
4: Pitch. Swing on and deep drive. Right field. Got a chance. And there it goes. A three-run homer. Cody Bellinger. 8-1 Yankees.
3: You heard it on the Yankees radio network. They roll past the Red Sox 9-2. New York outscored Boston 8-2 in the series. And they're going to face the Rays in the ALDS, which starts on Saturday. The White Sox eliminated the Astros from the postseason with a 7-3 win. It's their first postseason series win since 2005. While the Padres eliminated the Cubs with a 4-1 win, San Diego will head to Milwaukee to take on the Brewers in the NLDS. Game 3 between the Phillies and the Braves will start at 8 p.m. on Thursday in Atlanta. And in the NFL, the Steelers traded cornerback Joey Porter Jr. to the Cowboys.

0: Tanya Jones and Price You Pay, hard-working and as good-looking as Junior Wells. J.W. Jones has been making blues since he won a battle at a band's contest when he was just 18 years old. He used those winnings to finance his first record, and he's been working and growing ever since. A thrill to welcome J.W. Jones back to the Bluesmobile.
1: Hey, thanks so much for having me back.
0: You've been here a few times because, we only deal in quality here, young man. And your latest is called High Temperature. If my math is correct, release number 9 for you. How do you think this fits into the overall trajectory of your career? I mean, where does it fit?
1: Well, it's kind of a funny thing. I've been thinking about it a lot lately, and I know that for several of my records, I was always trying to make sure that the hardcore blues fans would really like it and really respect it and, you know, get behind what I was doing as a blues artist. But, you know, as the years go on and I'm writing more original material, I find that when I'm writing these songs, you know, if they don't sound like Chess Records 1957, like, you know, the title track, for example, High Temperature, if it doesn't sound like that, then that's okay. And I just need to write the songs the way they come out. And if they're coming from the right place, they're coming from the heart, and they're honest, then that's exactly where I want to be.
0: Also, you have legendary guitarist Colin Linden producing the record and playing on it. Another superior Canadian and worldwide and world-known blues man. How did that collaboration occur, sir?
1: Well, I've known Colin for many, many years and been a fan of his since I started recording. And basically, you know, as I'm making more and more records, the goal is just to just keep developing as an artist and try to find different paths to sounding differently. And I thought Colin would be a great addition to work with. And since I've known him for so long and we've crossed paths at festivals and events, I finally asked him to do it. And being a Canadian living in Nashville, it was just a great combination because I wanted to go back down to Nashville again to record this record. So it seemed like the perfect situation, perfect opportunity. And Colin is just absolutely amazing. I mean, what he brought to the record, both as a producer, as a songwriter, and as a guitar player and a musician, man, he's just like, he's incredible.

0: Lind, latest record from J.W. Jones. He's out of Canada, Ottawa, Canada, and he is my guest right here in the Bluesmobile. Once again, we've had him a few times, and we support this young man's work. That's why he's here. J.W., the album is dedicated to B.B. King. Talk a bit about that, if you would, a little.
1: Well, B.B. King has been my number one guitar hero since I started. I saw B.B. in 1995. I was 15 years old here in my hometown of Ottawa. And ever since then, I've just been trying to sound like B.B. King. And so far, I'm not really getting it, but I keep trying anyway. And then the other dedication is to Richard Innes, who is a drummer, great drummer from California, and he passed away in the last year. And he was a huge, huge influence of mine, a good friend of mine. He was on a couple of my records. And I started out on drums, so actually that's why there's such a connection between me and loving his drumming so much, because as far as I'm concerned, he's the greatest blues drummer that's ever lived, and we sure miss him.
0: And also, there seems to be a tribute. Don't know if it's intended as a memorial or not, but you've got a tribute on there, a recognition of the great Leon Russell.
1: Yeah, we actually had recorded that song before he passed away, but that was one of the songs that Colin Linden brought to me and said, hey, I'd love you to record this song. And when I first heard it, I thought it was totally different from anything I've ever done before. But I really dug it, and we took a different take on it and just went into the room and started playing. And what came of it is just amazing. I mean, the musicians on this record, the way they interpreted everything basically in one or two takes, just playing it live off the floor in the room together, that's where all the magic was.
0: Now, that's a song by Leon Russell, but, you know, I don't think I've heard that one that much.
1: Yeah, and I mean, what's different about that song is that it almost has two different vocal performances on it, because there's a call and response with the same singer singing it. So Leon was singing it, obviously, on the original, and then I'm singing it on this one. But they kind of have a different effect to them, so we had to track it in a certain way where I did all the call lines first and then came back and did all the response lines. So the way it resulted is just pretty cool to me, because it's got different effects and it sounds almost like two different people in a way.

0: Stamp on the Leon Russell song Out in the Woods. This is Bluesmobile Radio. I'm kind of jonesing for some more JW, and we're going to throw in some Buddy Guy, and yeah, that's what we do here, right, man? When we get big.
1: This is Rewind, October 1st, 1971. Walt Disney World opens outside Orlando, Florida.
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1: The release of the Peter O'Toole comedy,
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7: You couldn't have convinced me unless you had that courage. Nobody's that good an actor. I'm not an actor.
1: Brandon Brooks. And that's Rewind.

0: This is J.W. Jones, and you're riding in the Bluesmobile with Elwood Blues.
1: All right. Bluesmobile Radio got new music from the great J.W. Jones right here, right now.

0: J.W. Jones and How Many Hearts. This gentleman joins me in the Bluesmobile, and he was joined on that track by singer Jada Dreyer. A beautiful voice. Tell me about her and her work on your record.
1: Well, Jada's another Canadian that lives down in Nashville, and she's a number one hit songwriter. She just wrote a song, co-wrote a song for Luke Bryan that became a number one. And Colin introduced me to her and introduced me to this song. And when I first heard it, it was just Colin on the guitar and him and Jada singing it together. And I fell in love with it right away. It sounded completely different from a traditional blues song. It almost sounded a little bit country when I first heard it, but I just love the fact that Jada was able to sing on it with me, and it's just a great duet.
0: Speaking of duets, you've been seen a lot lately with Buddy Guy. I mean, how much fun is that? Talk about that a bit.
1: Well, it all started about a year and a half ago. We were playing at Buddy Guy's Legends in Chicago, and he came up on stage and joined us for a couple tunes. Then right away, he invited me to perform with him and his band in Ottawa on two sold-out shows. He told me he liked the way I played guitar, and he wanted me to come and join him. So that was kind of the beginning of it, and that was the first three times, and then he's joined us another two times on stage at his club in Chicago since then. So, man, I just feel like I've been so blessed to be able to play with one of my heroes five times in the last, 18 months. It's pretty amazing.
0: How do you play with a guitarist like Buddy Guy? I mean, I just think you kind of want to watch what he's doing all the time.
1: Well, to be completely honest, the first time he came on stage, I wasn't expecting it at all, and basically I was shaking. My legs were shaking. But I just held it together as best as I could. And since playing with him a few times now it feels totally natural. I'm just totally at home on stage with him, and I know what he wants when he's singing. He wants us to be as quiet as possible. And I really dig that. It's so fun to play that kind of stuff. And then when I played with him and his band, it was like a completely different thing. He wanted me to let loose, and he wouldn't let me stand back. He was like, come on, go, it's your turn, come on. And he really pushed me to really play. So that was super fun.

0: Buddy Guy, Wear You Out. My guest is J.W. Jones. He got to play with his hero, Buddy Guy, a bunch of times over the past year or so because J.W. is a serious blues man and one of the up-and-coming people who's taking it into the 21st century. Young J.W. Jones and the very talented man he is who gets to be on Bluesmobile Radio. That's what we deal in, quality musicians and artists. Sir, you have many collaborations on this record. For example, there's a well-known southern-style rock band out of Canada. They're called the Cooper Brothers, and Dick Cooper is a songwriter for that great band. He worked on some tunes with you. Tell us about Dick and that collaboration, too.
1: Well, working with Dick Cooper from the Cooper Brothers was just incredible because he's an amazing songwriter, and he has so many clever ideas. What I like about Dick Cooper is that he's not super literal, but at the same time, he's clever, and he leaves enough to the imagination, but also with really clever lyrics. And I think that all came through on all five songs that we wrote together for the record. The other thing about it is those were, you know, true stories for me, and they're honestly from the heart, and they're from real experiences. And I kind of needed a second mind to be involved to, you know, really pull that out of me so that, you know, I was getting the right feeling, the right emotion into the songs.
0: Wow. Oh, 9 albums under your belt. Songwriting, does it get easier for you, or is it more arduous as time and experience goes on?
1: Well, I'd have to say it's the same as with guitar playing. It's like the more you know, the more you realize you don't know. And it's just, as a guitar player, as a singer, as a songwriter, it's coming out of me a little bit more naturally now, and I don't have to think about it as much as I once did. So I think that's probably pretty similar for a lot of people as they evolve.
0: And we have so enjoyed watching you and your career evolve. You know, JW, you're a friend to the show, and we're a friend to you. Thank you for the music and so much for coming on. Hope to see you live sometime, maybe there at the Rainbow Room in Ottawa, Canada. I'll be slipping aboard some boat to get over the border surreptitiously, but it'd be worth it to get up there and see you play live.
1: Thank you for having me. It's always a pleasure, Elwood.

0: J.W. Jones, Where Do You Think I Was? The release is called High Temperature. It's mighty fine. It gets the Elwood Blues Yellow Dot Must Buy. Haven't given one of them out in a while. 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
1: Welcome to American Biker Minute. Separate lanes for cell phone texters. Will we be safer if we keep them separated? Today on American Biker Minute, Jeff Ryan for American Biker Minute. We detest their lousy drywall and poisonous pet food, but even a broken clock works twice a day. A recent development inside a Chinese city has caught the attention of ABM. Responding to complaints from citizens, officials had a bold white line painted right down the middle of a high-traffic sidewalk. One side for regular walkers, the other side for cell phone users. Americans concerned with mobile texting might support the painting of solid white lines on high-traffic roads. Imagine the ability to effectively separate cell phone users from those of us who want to stay alive. American Biker Minute, your passport to the open road on two wheels.
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0: CC Rider. I hear a lot about blues men, but it's high time to buckle down and venerate the blues women. Believe me when I tell you, the very first blues were sung by a girl. Classic Blues Babes after this. Until August 10th, 1920, record companies ignored African Americans completely. But on that day, Mamie Smith, a 37-year-old medicine show singer from Cincinnati, barreled into a New York studio. Mamie was filling in for a white singer who'd taken ill. Backed by her jazz hounds, Mamie's group waxed a number called Crazy Blues. It was the very first blues record. Nothing would ever be the same. The recording blew open the doors to what had previously been an exclusively white market. Mamie Smith and her Crazy Blues sold 75,000 copies in the first month. It was so popular that store owners began selling it under the counter. Pullman porters bought it in bulk and hawked it to rural listeners for profit. And suddenly, black female blues singers were all the rage. We now call the 1920s the heyday of the classic female blues singer. You had ladies like Ma Rainey.
1: All the boys in the

And of course, the one they called the Empress, Bessie Smith. The highest paid black artist of the 1920s. She was glamorous, beautiful, and a killer on the microphone. Here she is.

0: a track that's always in style, the baddest blues babe of her era, maybe of all time, Bessie Smith with Nobody Knows You When You're Down and Out. You down and out? Don't matter to me. There's always room at ccriderblues.com. Come on over. I'm CC Rider.
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2: News. I'm Chris DeMeo. Tennessee official is unable to carry out an execution of Krista Pike after she survived two doses of a lethal drug. Tori Gessner with ABC affiliate WKRN in Nashville was a witness.
3: When the curtains were open, she was kind of inconsistently going in and out of snores and silence. When the curtains closed the final time at 8:05, we could consistently hear her snoring, and then it kind of developed into a snore squeak and then a snore, and even at 8:53 when the microphone was cut off, we could still hear snoring.
2: Tennessee Governor Bill Lee ordering a halt in executions, saying they've overstayed their welcome. Secretary of State. News. I'm Chris DeMeo. Tennessee official is unable to carry out an execution of Krista Pike after she survived two doses of a lethal drug. Tori Gessner with ABC affiliate WKRN in Nashville was a witness.
3: When the curtains were open, she was kind of inconsistently going in and out of snores and silence. When the curtains closed the final time at 8:05, we could consistently hear her snoring, and then it kind of developed into a snore squeak and then a snore, and even at 8:53 when the microphone was cut off, we could still hear snoring.
2: Tennessee Governor Bill Lee ordering a halt in executions, saying they've overstayed their welcome. Secretary of State Marco Rubio, that's according to the Associated Press, the Trump administration had granted them visas with severe restrictions to attend the meeting. 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
4: 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Elwood Fun.
5: Where is Mom?
4: Michelle Pfeiffer stars as Claire Clouster, the glue that holds her chaotic, lovable family together every holiday season. But this year, her grown kids and distracted husband get swept up in their own seasonal dramas and leave their mom behind. So she sets out on an adventure of her own and rediscovers what the holidays mean when you're finally free. On Netflix, Jay Kelly. George Clooney is a fading movie star who hopes to reconnect with his youngest daughter before she leaves for Europe, but she'd rather spend time with friends. This leads him to embark on a journey.

0: Journey of self-discovery, confronting both past and present. Adam Sandler co-stars. In theaters, Five Nights at Freddy's 2. 1 year has passed. The stories about what transpired at Freddy Fazbear's Pizza have been twisted into a campy local legend, inspiring the town's first ever Fozfest. But events transpire that unleash a long-forgotten horror. That's Fox on Film on Fox News.
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3: All right, welcome back to the Bluesmobile Radio Program. One of the giants of New Orleans music, Alan Toussaint, was born on January 14th, 1938. This guy, songwriter, arranger, piano man, producer, one of the great backroom geniuses of American music. Classic songs like Working on the Coal Mine, a hit for both Lee Dorsey and Devo, were his. He also wrote Right Place, Wrong Time, the giant hit for his friend Dr. John. He was the guy who produced the legendary Meters. He helped forge the New Orleans funk sound. Toussaint songs were recorded by so many people like these guys, who I'll play

0: Alan Toussaint. That was What is Success, written by Alan and given a slinky interpretation by Bonnie Raitt. And we heard the classic Fortune Teller, spectacular version by the Stones, of course, written by Toussaint. He was born January 14th, 1938. And we're just going to celebrate and recognize this incredible talent in his music. Bluesmobile Radio coming up in hour two. We're going to spend time with Walter Trout. He talks about an illness which brought him from the brink of death and left him with a great deal of gratitude and the urge to make some mighty fine music. First now, though, we must pause and gratefully allow our local stations to identify themselves.
1: 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Cruise famous Main Street. Slow roll on the sand, gazing over the aqua blue while rolling past beachside eateries. Ascend the stairs to the top of the lighthouse. Blast over to the speedway for demos. Cruise an extra mile to the farmer's market or head north on US 1 to destination and the Iron Horse or all the way south to the Keys.
2: Hell yeah!
1: American Biker Minute, your passport to the open road on two wheels. WBWP.

Hey, welcome aboard. This week in the Bluesmobile, we got a tribute to a guitar man and blues survivor, the great Walter Trout. Walter is back from a scary, life-threatening illness. He will share with us the power of that experience, and we'll hear some of his great music, of course. But first, let's get the Bluesmo back on the road again with some of the greats Walter Trout has played with before he went solo.

0: John Mayall and the Bluesbreakers, When the Devil Starts Crying. Before that, the original Hound Dog by the highly original Big Mama Thornton. And we opened with Canned Heat, On the Road Again. What do they all have in common? Guitar man Walter Trout has hefted his ex with all of them. When we get back, a return to life and a return to music for the great Walter Trout. He joins us on the Bluesmobile after these words.
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4: Pitch. Swung on and deep drive. Right field. Got a chance. And there it goes. A three-run homer. Cody Bellinger. 8-1 Yankees.
3: You heard it on the Yankees radio network. They roll past the Red Sox 9-2. New York outscored Boston 8-2 in the series. And they're going to face the Rays in the ALDS, which starts on Saturday. The White Sox eliminated the Astros from the postseason with a 7-3 win. It's their first postseason series win since 2005. While the Padres eliminated the Cubs with a 4-1 win, San Diego will head to Milwaukee to take on the Brewers in the NLDS. Game 3 between the Phillies and the Braves will start at 8 p.m. on Thursday in Atlanta. And in the NFL, the Steelers traded cornerback Joey Porter Jr. to the Cowboys.
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0: Mr. Trout and Tomorrow Seems So Far Away. His album, a concept record, is called Battle Scars. It chronicles his return to the music he loves after a long and scary struggle. I am very, very pleased to have Walter Trout join us here in the Bluesmobile.
1: It's great to be here, Elwood. How you doing?
0: I'm doing all right, I'm happy to see that you are doing much better. Really, it's wonderful to see that you've made such a dynamic recovery.
1: The past couple of years have been a little rough, and that's an understatement.
0: Yeah, for sure.
1: I faced death, looked it right in the face, and came really close, actually. I had brain damage. I couldn't speak English. I didn't know who my wife and kids were. I lost 120 pounds. I had maybe 3 days left to go when they found a liver for me, and I got the transplant, and it's been an incredible recovery. I mean, it's kind of weird. It cured baldness. My hair is growing back in. I had psoriasis. It cured that. It was a great weight loss program. But I don't recommend it to anyone.
0: No, do not try this at home, kids.
1: It's no fun.
0: Hearing that, it's hard to imagine looking at you now because, you look great.
1: It was a life-altering experience, I have to say.
0: Walter, has this experience transformed your music?
1: Well, I have to tell you, the music was taken from me. A matter of fact, when I was in the hospital, my oldest son visited me and brought me a Stratocaster and said, "Dad, you need to play." And they put it on my lap, and I was too weak to get the string down to the fret.
0: Whoa.
1: And I said, "Take it away, I can't look at it." And I thought even if I survived, I'd never play again. And when I got home, I worked for months and months and sat on my couch for 6 hours a day and had to relearn how to play. And so it was taken from me, and now that it's back, it means more than it ever did before.

0: Freddie King and me and my guitar. Walter Trout, a fan of Freddie King, is here to talk about his relationship with his guitar and with life and death, which he faced recently. So, Walter, you dealt with this life-threatening illness, came through a liver transplant. How did all of this change your ideas about blues music?
1: Well, I certainly think I have maybe a deeper understanding and relationship to it. I thought I understood it pretty well before I got sick, after a 40-year career of playing it with some of the all-time greats of the genre. But I relate to it even on a deeper level now. But I relate to everything in life now on a deeper level. To get up and breathe and walk is an incredible experience now. I used to take it for granted that I could walk down the street. I don't take that for granted anymore.
0: And I know you got a lot of support from your fans. They really came out in force to help back in 2014. Blues fans from all around the world got together to crowdsource over $130,000 for your transplant. And I'm pleased to say that the blues community was there for you and was a part of that. But even more than the money, you must have felt the love, huh?
1: It was overwhelming, really. They gave me the feeling and the realization that what I do means something to them. It matters to them. My songs, my playing is important to them. And now I feel like I have a responsibility to them. I have to give back now. They gave me so much. The way that I can do that is to get up on stage and play my very best. You know, give them the very best I have.

0: called Battle Scars. He's got them. More Walter Trout and John Lee Hooker as well after these words.
1: Believe it or not, you might be saying Manjaro wrong. That's according to a new list of the most mispronounced words of 2025, according to Babbel. The weight loss drug is high on the list, along with Storm Eowyn and the Louvre Museum, which is pronounced Louvre in France. Oddly enough, we're all pronouncing Denzel Washington's name wrong.
2: Oh, no, you didn't.
1: He says it's pronounced Denzel, but even he calls himself Denzel. That's what's trending. I'm Jen Clark.
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0: All right, Walter Trout there playing Hideaway from his latest Battle Scars, a concept album, you might say, about how he almost died and then returned to bring us the good news. This is the Bluesmobile, Walter Trout with me right now. Let's talk about the songwriting on this record. They're all original tunes. You could have gone into a G, but it's great to be a live musical celebration. But instead, the songs look back on the pain you went through to get there. The record rocks, no doubt about it, but you don't pull any punches.
1: Well, it's funny, when I said to my wife, I really want to make a new record, because I think I have a lot to say now. I've come out of this, I'm on the other side. So she set it up with my label, Provoke. Yeah, Walter's ready. And they said, okay, go for it. And so then it was time for me to sit down and write. And I wanted to say, hey, I'm back. I feel great. You know, life is beautiful. But everything I attempted to write was coming out really cliched and, you know, smell the flowers, isn't the sunshine beautiful, see the daisies. It all sounded like something that should be sung by, you know, Helen Reddy or Anne Murray or something, you know. And I was frustrated, you know, and I said to my wife, I don't know how to do this without it coming out, just these cliches, these flowery things, you know. And she said, well, what you need to do is go back and relive what you went through. Put yourself in that bed that you laid in for over 6 months. How did it feel? What were your thoughts? What were your feelings? And if you could convert those feelings to sound, what would it sound like? And as soon as she kind of gave me that idea, the whole thing took me maybe 10, 12 days to write the whole thing. And some of it's kind of dark and graphic, but as my old boss, John Lee Hooker, would say, it's in me and it got to come out.

I know her. Boogie Chiller.

0: John Lee Hooker and his signature hit Boogie Chillin', one of the many blues legends Walter Trout admired and got to play with. Walter, my guest in the Bluesmobile right now. So not only are you back with this new record, you're healthy, you're up and about, but you are touring. I mean, you're living proof that support from fans can really keep blues artists alive and thriving.
1: Well, yeah, and their support is an incredible thing. I think that on that tour, the energy I was getting from the fans really helped me. You know, I was adrenalized. I'd go out there every night, and we sold out a lot of the shows, and we played a lot of big festivals, and the incredible response we were getting and the love that was coming from that crowd towards us really sustained me.
0: Walter, what are you going to do next? Maybe another record, probably? More touring?
1: I'm back at it, and I want to go at it with everything I have. I want to be a better husband. I want to be a better father. I want to be a better musician. I want to get out and give those people the music that they let me know means something to them. I want to give back to them. And if you told me a year ago what I'm about to say, I would have never believed it. But right now, I believe that my best years are ahead of me.
0: A very good place to be, sir.
1: It sure is.
0: Well, we are happy to have you back. We can't wait to hear all the music that you're going to be making in the coming years, and we're excited about this new record.
1: Well, thank you. I'm excited about the future. I really am.
0: Well, in seeing what you've gone through, we should all take a moment to appreciate everything that we have. And we appreciate your new outlook on life.
1: Well, thank you. Elwood, it's always good talking to you.

0: And the release, Battle Scars, really good music. Okay, when we return, soul music from the San Fernando Valley. Hey, people, soul is everywhere. The totally rad sounds of Soul Scratch. Stay with me.
1: American Biker Minute, with apologies to stand-up dudes like the Legion Riders.
2: These are riders. These are what I call riders, standard riders, you know. Who come up with a nice, shiny bike from big old house to the first bar, show the bike. I'm a rider. No, I'm not like that.
1: Bloody Ride in Colorado Springs. Today on American Biker Minute. Jeff Ryan for American Biker Minute, Hail Palooza.
2: Even I rode in a hailstorm. I had no helmet, nothing. They cut my scalp open, and it was good to ride still. It was back in Colorado Springs. Usually when I ride, I ride, so I don't stop. I stop when I have to. I mean, when it's no way to go.
1: American Biker Minute, your passport to the open road on two wheels.
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1: I'm Jonathan McKee, and you're listening to Plugged In. New York City is telling kids to wait on AI in the classroom. Under a new policy, public school students from pre-K through 8th grade won't use AI tools in class, and companion chatbots are banned across all grades. 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Honestly, that's a conversation every family should be having. 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I'm Jonathan McKee, author of Parenting Generation Screen, with Plugged In by Focus on the Family.

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2: You ever lose the box? 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We can't touch the TV. It may have mercury poisoning. We have no idea. Don't touch the TV. I'll never forget the lost remote of 1986. 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We lost the remote control. My dad turns into a Navy SEAL. He's like, all right, everyone spread out. We have lost the remote control. We're on DEFCON 4, boys and girls. 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My mom's walking around. Where's the clicker? 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My father wants the clicker. 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I look outside. 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We've heard about the box.
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4: Fox News, I'm CJ. Papa convicted killer Krista Pike survives two lethal injections at a Tennessee prison. Media witness to her execution attempt, Will Puckett.
5: Krista Gail Pike continued to blink on and off. She was smiling. She let out a couple of laughs during this process.
4: Fox's Ashley Strohmeyer.
6: Pike was hospitalized and the execution was suspended. The state's governor has ordered a third-party review into what went wrong while also halting any other state executions that were planned for this year.
4: This is the second botched execution attempt in the state this year. President Trump.
7: I'm going to be making a tour.
4: Fox's Manuel Rivera.
8: President Trump's month-long travel blitz comes as no surprise. He had indicated he would ramp up his travel in the final sprint to November. What is surprising is he's heading to states that have traditionally been seen as red strongholds.
4: First up, Denton, Texas. 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
9: I'm Michelle Pulino. In theaters, eternity. In an afterlife where souls have 1 week to decide where to spend eternity, Joan is faced with the impossible choice between the man she spent her life with and her first love, who died young and has waited decades for her to arrive. Elizabeth Olsen and Miles Teller star.
10: Everybody run!
9: Zootopia 2, in the all-new story, Nick and Judy find themselves on the twisting trail of a mysterious reptile who arrives in Zootopia and turns the animal metropolis upside down. To crack the case, Judy and Nick must go undercover to unexpected new parts of town where their growing partnership is tested like never before.
11: Okay, so we're doing this.
9: Streaming on Netflix, Jingle Bell Heist. Sophia, a sharp-witted retail worker, and Nick, a down-on-his-luck repairman, are small-time thieves with their eyes on the same Christmas Eve score, robbing London's most notorious department store. That's Fox on Film on Fox News.
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9: I'm Michelle Pulino on Amazon Prime. Oh, what fun.
13: Where is Mom?
9: Michelle Pfeiffer stars as Claire Clouster, the glue that holds her chaotic, lovable family together every holiday season. But this year, her grown kids and distracted husband get swept up in their own seasonal dramas and leave their mom behind. So she sets out on an adventure of her own and rediscovers what the holidays mean when you're finally free.

on Netflix, Jay Kelly. George Clooney is a fading movie star who hopes to reconnect with his youngest daughter before she leaves for Europe, but she'd rather spend time with friends. This leads him to embark on a journey of self-discovery, confronting both past and present. Adam Sandler co-stars. In theaters, Five Nights at Freddy's 2. 1 year has passed, the stories about what transpired at Freddy Fazbear's Pizza have been twisted into a campy local legend, inspiring the town's first ever Fozfest. But events transpire that unleash a long-forgotten horror. That's Fox on Film on Fox News.

I'm lost. I better turn on my GPS. Turn right. Turn left. Uh-oh. Recalculating.

Greetings, folks. Bluesmobile Radio back with you. Soul Scratch is a funk and soul band out of the San Fernando Valley in Southern California. The band itself was around for a while when singer Dale Spollett moved to L.A. from the East Coast. He saw the band, the players in it, liked the passion, liked the sound. And as it happened, Soul Scratch was looking for a new vocalist. So, hey, beautiful, a match made in heaven. And now they have embarked on their quest, their mission to, quote, cure the world of hate and educate all people in the power of love, peace, and music. I think that's what we're all about here at Bluesmobile Radio. If you are dancing, you're not fighting. Here is Soul Scratch and their song, Pacified.

0: pacified, and that is your this week's Positive Thinking Blues Breaker. This program is made harmoniously by Ben Manila Productions. Copyright 2017. You know, folks, the United States is a great country, and let's keep it united by loving artists and music and supporting their work everywhere. And the USA is home to the world's greatest entertainment venues, the House of Blues at Marina City in magnificent Chicago, Las Vegas at the Mandalay Bay Hotel, Resort, and Casino, Anaheim at Disneyland, and we're moving across the park February 28th, New Orleans in the French Quarter on Decatur Street, Orlando at Disney West, Myrtle Beach at Barefoot Landing, Cleveland, Ohio in the Flats 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We got a club right behind Fenway Park. Hey, look, everybody, come in. Unite under the roof of your local House of Blues. Jenny Cataldo is producer of the program. The writer is Merle Kessler. He remains aggressively unpacified because his cocoa went cold. I'm Elwood Blues, and I get pacified in the back seat of the Bluesmobile. Relax. I can drive from the back seat. Thanks to United Stations Radio Networks.
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0: Ladies and gentlemen, boys and girls, music lovers everywhere and far and wide. This week, I've got a tribute to a powerful musical instrument that could fit in your vest pocket. You can play it soft. You can play it sweet. You can pull deep tones out of it. You can put shrill trills into it. You can most definitely play it loud. It began as a child's toy, but it became one of the great purveyors of grown-up emotions musically expressed through the blues. The Mississippi saxophone, the tin sandwich, the mouth harp, the harmonica. A minute to learn, a lifetime to master. First up, some of the living masters of the blues harp, beginning with my hero and our good friend Charlie, the Gentleman Musselwhite.

0: Wilson always bringing his distinctive harp playing to the stage there with the fabulous Thunderbirds. That was Pocket Rocket. Before that, we heard Cottonmouth Man from James Cotton, still performing at 80. Had the privilege of playing with him at the House of Blues a couple of years back in New Orleans. He doesn't sing anymore, but he plays harp, and his son plays guitar and sings the vocals, and it's just still a ripping show. We opened with Charlie Musselwhite, who not only just still makes great solo records consistently, but adds huge quality wherever he chooses to play his guitar, sing, or his harmonica. And he works on many projects for other people and brings his gifts there all the time. We heard River Hip Mama from his live release, Juke Joint Chapel. We are wailing on the harp this week in the Bluesmobile. When we come back, the originators of the juke joint sound, before they had sockets to plug them in. Yeah, there was no power in some of them juke joints, right? Head to play electric guitars by candlelight. Stay with me.
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3: There's nothing like a belly bomb in the Bronx.
4: Pitch. Swung on and deep drive. Right field. Got a chance. And there it goes. A three-run homer. Cody Bellinger. 8-1 Yankees.
3: You heard it on the Yankees radio network. They roll past the Red Sox 9-2. New York outscored Boston 8-2 in the series. And they're going to face the Rays in the ALDS, which starts on Saturday. The White Sox eliminated the Astros from the postseason with a 7-3 win. It's their first postseason series win since 2005. While the Padres eliminated the Cubs with a 4-1 win, San Diego will head to Milwaukee to take on the Brewers in the NLDS. Game 3 between the Phillies and the Braves will start at 8 p.m. on Thursday in Atlanta. And in the NFL, the Steelers traded cornerback Joey Porter Jr. to the Cowboys.

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1: 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Let's get back to the originators of that blues harmonica sound. 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

0: There you had a country blues originator, Sonny Terry, accompanied there by his longtime playing and feuding partner, Brownie McGee, with Waylon and Whoopin' before that, Sonny Boy Williamson. That's Sonny Boy 1, if you're taking notes, and his version of Good Morning, Little School Girl. Bluesmobile Radio, I am still learning on the harmonica myself, even after the records we've done in the movies. Amazing what you can still learn if you get with a master and listen. How does harmonica actually work, though? We're going to get a demonstration from a true, true harmonica virtuoso. Ready?
1: This is Charlie Musselwhite. This is a 10-hole diatonic. Each hole has two reeds. One's a blow reed, one's a draw reed. It's the only instrument you actually breathe through, in and out of. Most other wind instruments, you just blow on them. Like, say, on the second hole, you got... That's a G and E. But if you bend it down, you got F sharp F as you went down there. So you got four notes there out of the two reeds in the one hole. What you're hearing when you hear a bent note is a combination of both reeds vibrating together to make the one note. Like when you're speaking, when you make vowels, your tongue is changing to make different tones. Well, you use your tongue to change to make different tones with the harp. Like if you were pronouncing oi, that's kind of like what you're doing to start with, like going, but you're drawing in, so it's like, I'm going oi, oi, oi, but I'm drawing in. With my tongue, it's like I'm pronouncing that word. And then up on the top end, when you blow out to bend, it's the same thing. I'm kind of like squeezing out, I'm going wee, wee. And there's another thing, when you're drawing a note, instead of just, you want to get, you're like staggering your breath. It's like going, which gives it a nice color, you know. And then when you're playing the octave, going, that's my tongue going off and on of the harp to let air, let those notes in between come through. You really have to rely on a mental picture because it's the only instrument that you cannot see how to play, and nobody can see what you're playing either. And you have to have the stronger and firmer and fuller that picture can be, the better able you are to get around on your instrument. The way I kind of look at it, the whole harmonica thing is, first you had like guys that would play harmonica in the country doing like imitations of trains and fox and hounds and stuff like that, and sort of sound effects. Then you had a guy like Will Shade that came along and started actually playing it more. He had what would maybe be considered one of the earliest blues bands. It was a jug band, all acoustic instruments. And so he played guitar, and his harmonica playing was a little more sophisticated than the country guys. He was playing lines on the harp. Then as time went by, the harp kind of went to town and went to Chicago, and a guy like Little Walter, who was listening to a lot of horn players, like Louis Jordan, started phrasing on the harmonica like a saxophone. This is like all the way uptown and out of the country, definitely, by this point. Like earlier days, like say the first Sonny Boy Williamson, he might have been playing like... But it's just, and he would just do that over and over all the time. You know, that kind of stuff. Little Walter would play more of a line, like a saxophone, like... this is a long way from making it sound like a train in the country. So a guy like Little Walter really perfected the harp and made it more of an instrument than a thing to make sound effects with. A lot of people say Walter Horton taught Sonny Boy and Little Walter. Now, you sure opened the doors for him on how to think about the harmonica. And I think Little Walter took that and just really took it the rest of the way. It's a pretty amazing little thing. A lot of music comes out of that little harmonica.

0: Showcase, Mellow Down Easy, a little harmonica lesson before that from Charlie Musselwhite. Bluesmobile Radio celebrating electrified harmonica. Going to have some sucking and blowing from Sonny Boy Williamson too. The wonderful Paul Butterfield and the still traveling, still touring, still recording, the great John Mayall, beautiful harp player. Stay with us.
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0: 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You get this.

0: Some electrified harmonica there for you. Classic blues harp piece from John Mayall. Always looking for room to move. Before that, the Paul Butterfield Blues Band. He helped break Chicago blues wide open in the 1960s. Jake and I listened to his record East West in the Orphanage with Curtis in the Basement. That's one of the first ones he played, besides all of the great African-American artists. Curtis loved Paul Butterfield. Before that, we had Help Me from Sonny Boy Williamson, too. I understand what it takes to be a great harp player. I know. And I, you know what? I've got the highest admiration for those who become masters. But I can tell you, most anybody can learn to play a little harp. I think you'll be satisfied with the Lee Oscar Special 20 with the plastic reeds. Pick it up. They're expensive, but you'll have it for life. And now, the Bluesmobile.com alert. 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Hey, folks, we're going to have a happy birthday tribute to Mr. Sam Cooke coming up next. It's all about the music.
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0: Ray Manzarek of The Doors remembers one of his favorite blues tunes after a few unforgettable commercial jingles. Hey, I'm Elwood. The Doors are primarily known for psychedelic epics like Light My Fire, LA Woman, and The End. But like most every great rock band, they delved into the blues as well. The Doors recorded versions of Howlin' Wolf's Backdoor Man and John Lee Hooker's Crawlin' King Snake. Another favorite at concert appearances was the Bo Diddley classic Who Do You Love? Doors keyboardist Ray Manzarek remembers that song.
3: Man, I heard those lyrics, I couldn't believe it. I walked 47 miles of barbed wire, wear a cobra snake for a necktie. Now come along, take a little walk with me, Arlene, whoever Arlene was, and tell me, who do you love? You know, I hear this stuff in, I don't know, 55, 56. And then 10 years later, I'm dealing with Jim Morrison, and we start to explore the same sort of shamanistic hoodoo space, but from the psychedelic white boy's perspective.

0: The Doors, recorded live in 1969, doing the Bo Diddley tune, Who Do You Love? Enjoy your weekend, my friends. I'm Elwood.
1: Welcome to Lighten Up with Ken Davis, brought to you by Compassion International. Lighten Up is meant to encourage your faith in Christ. I'm Dr. Wes Stafford on behalf of Compassion, confident that author, motivational speaker, and comedian Ken Davis will brighten your day with this reminder that sometimes it's better to just let go and enjoy the ride.
2: A man and his four-year-old daughter were walking through a department store. The little girl got tired of walking, so the man let her ride on his shoulders. As he walked, the girl began pulling his hair. He asked her to stop several times, but she just kept doing it. Finally, he got annoyed. "Ashley," he said, "stop that." "But Daddy," the little girl cried, "I'm trying to get my gum back." I once saw a man in Las Vegas weeping. When I stopped to ask what was wrong, he confessed that he had lost several hundred dollars at the gambling tables that night. And rather than walking away, he tried to get his money back. In the process, he ended up losing his entire savings. So often, we put a value on things we should let go of. We can't live unless we get our old job back. We can't exist because a friend has betrayed us. We seek revenge for a wrong that has been done to us. The whole time, God waits for us with blessings that go beyond what we think we have lost. Sometimes God wants to say to us, "Let go of what you think is so important. Come with me. See what new adventure I have for you." So to the little girl, he would say, "Forget the gum. Your dad will find it later. Enjoy the ride." This is Ken Davis. Lighten up and live.
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4: News. I'm TJ Papa. President Trump begins his 32-day trek across the nation leading into the midterms. First up, a truck plant in Denton, Texas. Fox's Jackie Heinrich at the White House.
5: He'll be highlighting what he argues is a manufacturing boom, a result of his administration's pro-growth policies, tariffs, and deregulation, in their words.
4: But digital numbers for the commander-in-chief from a new Associated Press North Center for Public Affairs Research poll out this morning. Cost of living, a major issue, with 17% of U.S. adults approving of the job he's doing to lower prices. Tennessee officials have not delivered an update on the condition of Krista Pike, the convicted killer who survived a pair of lethal injections last night. She was found guilty for the 1995 murder of 19-year-old classmate Colleen Slemmer. 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
6: CBS Entertainment, Quentin Tarantino not making friends after going after Paul Dano.
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6: Creepy stuff there as the Riddler and the Batman. This week, Quentin called Paul weak sauce on a podcast. Now the Batman director Matt Reeves coming to bat for Paul on X, calling him an incredible actor and an incredible person.
8: It's like in the great stories, Mr. Frugal.
6: And if you've got $100,000 lying around, well, we've got a story for you. That's the expected cost at a British auction for the writing desk of J.R.R. Tolkien, the legendary author of the Lord of the Rings books, the very desk where much of those works were conceived. For CBS Entertainment, I'm Matt Wolfe.

like gospel but secular, like R&B, but, well, a little more Sam Cooke soulful. Sam Cooke was a songwriter, a smart businessman. He possessed a great voice with a smooth, effortless style, and he inspired and influenced those around him and those who came after Aretha, Otis, Al Green, Stevie Wonder, everybody else. And, well, you know, I could talk all day. I ain't gonna. I'm gonna play some music. Sam Cooke, right now.

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He was born January 22, 1931, taken from the world December 11th, 1964. Started his amazing career as a gospel singer, stirring things up with the Soul Stirrers. His charisma and talents led him out of the world of gospel music to become a practitioner, and some say one of the inventors of soul music.

0: Sam Cooke, there was his take on the Willie Dixon blues song Little Red Rooster, and before that, one of his classic originals, Bring It On Home to Me. Sam Cooke, born January 22, 1931. That's the kind of thing we do here on the Blues Mobile Radio Program. When we return, I got an action-packed retrospective as we give a listen to the blues of Aerosmith. 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
1: 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Today on American Biker Minute. Jeff Ryan for American Biker Minute. 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Hop on it, crank it up, and maybe, just maybe, cheap suckers who own a bike in this condition turn off the fuel petcock until the day they forget. And then, maybe. 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
0: 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I am your chauffeur and mechanic, navigator, pilot, and DJ, Elwood, behind the wheel. Every week, we try to bring you lots of great blues music and the music associated with blues, of course, which is maybe one half of the music on the planet. One of the things we do on the show is highlight the mighty impact that blues has had on music and musicians everywhere, including that mighty rock and roll band that just keeps on rolling, Aerosmith.

0: Aerosmith and Train kept a roll on that particular song, first done as a jump blues by Tiny Bradshaw in 1951, was recorded by the Yardbirds in the 60s with Jeff Beck providing the fuzzy guitar lick, which inspired a whole new generation of players. Psychedelic rock and heavy metal both have Train kept a rolling in their DNA, and both Led Zeppelin and Aerosmith have made the song a fixture in their live shows. This time, on the Bluesmobile, we showcase Aerosmith and their blues roots. From our interview archive, Steven Tyler praises the classic blues format.
1: You know, a lot of the blues is 1-4-5 progression, and so many songs with so much feeling, just that progression. And when you learn how to play and you're in a band, those are the first chord progressions you learn. So it's kind of foolish to me to think that you could be in a band and pass by that stuff and not pay homage to it. But of course we did. And as far as I can see, I mean, it all grew from that. The Even Pretty Things stuff, The Animals, House of the Rising Sun. It's all blues-oriented. It's all blues-derived, and even Aerosmith, you know. We've taken it and pulled it and stretched it six ways from Sunday and come out with something else, you know.

0: There you had Aerosmith from their live album Bootleg, which was not a bootleg, but it was released as it was first recorded live, no overdubs, warts and all. And that was I Ain't Got You, a song that was done by everybody, including Jimmy Reed, the Yardbirds, Aerosmith, Blue Oyster Cult, and the Blues Brothers. This is Bluesmobile Radio. We are looking at Aerosmith and the Blues. Steven Tyler, of course, was in fine voice on that song. His harmonica playing stellar, too, from our interview archives now. Steven remembers how he started to play harp in the band.
1: I was originally the drummer, and so when I got up to sing, I felt so without, so I had to have something to do. And this was so big in the 60s, you know, to play the harp, and it's just been an extension ever since.
0: Steven, do you have any favorite influences like Little Walter or Sonny Boy Williamson?
1: Both of them is it for me. And there's so many in between, and it's just the guys that most people would say don't know what they're doing are the ones I learned from the most, ones that use their tongue on it, you know, and it's not just bending the notes. I think I play it the best.

0: Aerosmith and Hangman Jury, an old blues song, which is also called Linin' Track. Bluesmobile Radio, we are listening to the blues roots of Aerosmith this week. Baby, Please Don't Go, I mean, you'll hear that, plus some Fleetwood Mac and Electric Muddy Waters. First, these words.
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3: There's nothing like a belly bomb in the Bronx.
4: Pitch. Swing on and deep drive. Right field. Got a chance. And there it goes. A three-run homer. Cody Bellinger. 8-1 Yankees.
3: You heard it on the Yankees radio network. They roll past the Red Sox 9-2. New York outscored Boston 8-2 in the series. And they're going to face the Rays in the ALDS, which starts on Saturday. The White Sox eliminated the Astros from the postseason with a 7-3 win. It's their first postseason series win since 2005. While the Padres eliminated the Cubs with a 4-1 win, San Diego will head to Milwaukee to take on the Brewers in the NLDS. Game 3 between the Phillies and the Braves will start at 8 p.m. on Thursday in Atlanta. And in the NFL, the Steelers traded cornerback Joey Porter Jr. to the Cowboys.
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6: As soon as I heard it, I just said, well, if y'all can play and sound good, let me see, can I add a little more to it? It's almost like they're cooking the gumbo in Louisiana. You throw something else in it if you think it'll make it taste better.
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5: No hanky-panky, all business. You know what I mean, Elwood?
0: You are back in the Bluesmobile. We are taking a little trip to the blues roots of Aerosmith.

0: Aerosmith and Baby Please Don't Go. We are digging up the blues roots of Aerosmith here in the Bluesmobile. The Aerosmith band came up in the age of the great British invasion of the 60s. We asked Joe Perry, guitar man of Aerosmith, if he remembers the first blues record he ever got.
1: I think that the first blues record that I got was the John Mayall Hard Road record with Eric Clapton on it. And also that, I forgot which Chuck Berry record it was. It was like a greatest hits record with 14 songs on it. Those are the first ones I remember wearing out anyway, playing a lot of.
0: And that's when you first learned to play guitar?
1: I think so. I brought all the fake books, the Beatles fake books, you know, and played all the chords and stuff from there. And then I started listening to the English blues guitar players. Fleetwood Mac and Peter Green was a really big influence, you know, because they would come and play. You'd see them a lot, you know, like Beck might come through twice a year, but Fleetwood Mac, they were always in Boston. They really liked it there, and I remember them rehearsing there a lot, and I would go in and see them. And they were playing all that stuff. They were playing all the Elmore James songs and all that.
2: I did talk to my baby on the telephone. She said, stop what you're doing.

0: pulled out from Fleetwood Mac. Back when they were a blues band and guitar god Peter Green was with them. Huge influence on Joe Perry and the guys in Aerosmith. We are giving a listen to Aerosmith and their blues background on the Bluesmobile Radio. The British invasion had a huge impact on the band, but they eventually wound up coming back home to American blues. From our interview archives, bassman Tom Hamilton of Aerosmith remembers.
1: I probably bought a lot of British rock albums before I bought my first blues album. The Yardbirds and 10 Years After. Then sort of, the actual origins of what we were listening to. And I'd say the first blues album I ever bought was the Electric Mud album. I think the purists think it's a pretty crappy album, but to me it was just so cool. This version of Hoochie Coochie Man on there is so, it's really sloppy and it's really out of control, but to me it's great.

0: Muddy Waters from Electric Mud and Hoochie Coochie Man, a favorite version of that tune for Tom Hamilton, bass player from Aerosmith. We are exploring the blues roots of Aerosmith here in the Bluesmobile. Our study, of course, very scientific. More Aerosmith, some Chuck Berry, when our experiments resume.
1: Study shows that a healthy marriage could mean a healthy gut. Researchers found that strong social relationships, especially marriages, may protect against obesity. Scientists say that having a strong marriage could be just as important to your health as good diet and exercise. That's what's trending. I'm Jen Clark.
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0: Aerosmith and Big 10-inch Record. Good, clean fun here now in the Bluesmobile as we listen to the blues roots of Aerosmith. We have heard what they were listening to when they were coming up, but let us expand that question. Let's go to the archives now to hear from Tom Hamilton, bass player, and Joe Perry, lead guitarist. Before Aerosmith ever wrote their own songs, they were playing British blues.
1: Yardbirds, 10 years after, old Jeff Beck songs. Basically, it was based on Mississippi Delta music, but it was taken and just played through much bigger amplifiers.
2: Like we were the suburban kids that got turned on to the blues by way of the British blues invasion. So we were hearing all this the blues secondhand coming from guys like Clapton and Beck and Page and all that stuff. And we'd look down and see written by Willie Dixon. That's interesting. And then we'd go back and I can remember, hearing the Chuck Berry songs done by the Beatles and the Stones, and then my friend going, check this out, and he played me a Chuck Berry record, and it was the real deal, and I started, like, looking back, and I think that's what is really important, is being able to bring it, like Tom said, to bring it to the masses, because it's just going to be a real kind of subculture thing, and every time somebody, you know, makes a move like they're doing to bring it to the forefront, people are going to realize that there's a lot more music there.

0: Come on, this is the Bluesmobile with the roots of Aerosmith. So what is it with blues anyway? I mean, it's so simple, but how much goodness flows from it? From our archives, Tom Hamilton and Steven Tyler attempt to explain.
1: You know, it's really just a platform. It's a springboard that lets something else happen. And I think what happens beyond, you know, the simple structure of the music is just having a good time and emotion and, you know, stuff like that coming out. The structure just provides an opportunity for a different kind of voice. You know, you can say funny things or say cool things or sad things.
2: It's also human. You know, it's like it's about foreplay and then

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Next time you hear an Aerosmith song, remember that they started out playing the blues. And now, the bluesmobile.com alert. 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
1: Jeff Ryan for American Biker Minute. Everybody has at least one crazy driver story. There's a cage ahead on the 6-lane into the city with what looks like cafeteria equipment. Brought the Harley Softail alongside for a closer look. And we've seen cages transporting all kinds of weird stuff that was never intended to be hauled in a car. This one, extra special. Windows rolled down, sticking 2 feet out the driver's side and at least 4 feet out the passenger window was a 12-foot aluminum step ladder. We guess the guy didn't know anybody with a pickup truck. The ladder exhibited no sign of being secured by twine, rope, or bungee cord. Driver fixing to exit the freeway onto a 2-lane. Easy to imagine him making contact with a light pole while navigating a 90-degree turn. Everybody has at least one crazy driver story. What's yours?

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1: I'm CeCe Ryder. Today we talk the king of ragtime guitar, a 1920 star, the foremost finger picker, and a mystery man. Blind Blake after this. They called him Blind Blake. We don't know much about him. We're not even sure of his real name. We know that he was good at guitar. Really good. It was the turn of the century. Ragtime was king. So Blind Blake developed an intricate style to rival the flair of ragtime piano. Blind Blake's complex finger picking is a prototype for what became known as the Piedmont style. It inspired the likes of Jorma Kaukonen and Ry Cooder. Here, I'll show you. Listen to the way Blake pops, brushes, taps those strings. From 1929, Blind Blake's Police Dog Blues.

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1: I'm Jonathan McKee, and you're listening to Plugged In. 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Is there really a Pegasus flying overhead? 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Fiona and Fluff investigate with kindness, curiosity, and plenty of goofy songs along the way.

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2: I finally did have a girlfriend. We got married. I don't know why you're laughing. Some people don't need regular exercise because of the way they sleep. My wife is like, it's like being next to someone in a dryer. Make it stop! I woke up this morning at 3 a.m. in the early stages of hypothermia next to a 5'7" burrito.
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4: Fox News, I'm TJ Papa. President Trump begins his 32-day trek across the nation leading into the midterms. First up, a truck plant in Denton, Texas. Fox's Jackie Heinrich at the White House.
5: He'll be highlighting what he administration's pro-growth policies, tariffs, and deregulation, in their words.
4: But dismal numbers for the commander-in-chief from a new Associated Press North Center for Public Affairs Research poll out this morning. Cost of living, a major issue, with 17% of U.S. adults approving of the job he's doing to lower prices. Tennessee officials have not delivered an update on the condition of Krista Pike, the convicted killer who survived a pair of lethal injections last night. She was found guilty for the 1995 murder of 19-year-old classmate Colleen Slemmer. 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
8: I'm Michelle Polino. In theaters, Eternity. In an afterlife where souls have 1 week to decide where to spend eternity, Joan is faced with the impossible choice between the man she spent her life with and her first love, who died young and has waited decades for her to arrive. Elizabeth Olsen and Miles Teller star.
9: Everybody run!
8: Zootopia 2, in the all-new story, Nick and Judy find themselves on the twisting trail of a mysterious reptile who arrives in Zootopia and turns the animal metropolis upside down. To crack the case, Judy and Nick must go undercover to unexpected new parts of town where their growing partnership is tested like never before.
10: Okay, so we're doing this.
8: Streaming on Netflix, Jingle Bell Heist. Sophia, a sharp-witted retail worker, and Nick, a down-on-his-luck repairman, are small-time thieves with their eyes on the same Christmas Eve score, robbing London's most notorious department store. That's Fox on Film on Fox News.
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12: Blues Mobile Radio for you. Quinn Sullivan started playing guitar at the age of 3. His prodigiousness got him an appearance on the Ellen DeGeneres Show when he was 6. Then when Buddy Guy did a show in Quinn's hometown of New Bedford, Massachusetts, Buddy invited him on stage, and the kid tore the house down. Buddy Guy became his mentor, and Quinn Sullivan has toured with him extensively. Now Quinn is age 17. It appears to me his apprenticeship or childhood or Padawan phase may be over. Quinn's new project seems pretty darn grown up to me. The release is called Midnight Highway. Here now, 17-year-old.

0: Sullivan and Something for Me. And that is your Blues Breaker. This program has been plucked from the garden of Ben Manila Productions, copyright 2017. You know, folks, the United States is a great country, and let's keep it united by loving artists and music and supporting their work everywhere. And the USA is home to the world's greatest entertainment venues, the House of Blues, at Marina City in magnificent Chicago, Las Vegas at the Mandalay Bay Hotel, Resort, and Casino, Anaheim at Disneyland, and we're moving across the park February 28th, New Orleans, in the French Quarter on Decatur Street, Orlando at Disney West, Myrtle Beach at Barefoot Landing, Cleveland, Ohio in the Flats District, San Diego on Broadway between 6th and 7th with our Block Long Bar, Dallas in the Victory Park area, downtown Houston, and Boston. We got a club right behind Fenway Park, your local House of Blues. Jenny Cataldo is the producer of the program. The writer is Merle Kessler. One thing he's learned, if you want honey, you gotta watch out for bees, unless you get your honey from the grocery store. I'm Elwood Blues. Can't go wrong taking your honey for a spin in the Bluesmobile, especially when I'm driving, thanks to the United Stations Radio Network.
1: 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Cruise famous Main Street. Slow roll on the sand, gazing over the aqua blue while rolling past beachside eateries. Ascend the stairs to the top of the lighthouse. Blast over to the speedway for demos. Cruise an extra mile to the farmer's market or head north on US 1 to destination and the Iron Horse are all the way south to the Keys.
2: Hell yeah!
1: American Biker Minute, your passport to the open road on two wheels.
0: 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All right, people, the door is open. The sheepskin is feeling very nice on the back. Climb on inside the Bluesmobile. My ride is smooth, and our souls will be thick. I want to be your chauffeur. I am Elwood Blues, and got a very cool show for you. The sounds on the radio in the next hour are just going to soothe you and rock you and give you everything you need to go forward into our beautiful future. As you know, we are in the middle of a 21st century soul music revival. So we're going to sit down with Mr. Lee Fields, who is a longtime innovator in the soul music field. But first, let us look at some modern practitioners, beginning with the wonderful and always dearly missed Sharon Jones.

All right, there you had Charles Bradley, who became a soul music sensation at the age of 62 with the 2011 release of his record No Time for Dreaming on the Daptone label. We heard his tune, This World is Going Up in Flames, and we hope that is not a prescient statement. Before that, the woman who provided the heart, backbone, and lead vocals for the Daptone band, Ms. Sharon Jones in the Dap Kings, 100 Days, 100 Nights, and she left the world in 2016. We are very sad for that loss. This now is Bluesmobile Radio on Soul Patrol. We are going to turn our attention to a 21st century funk band out of Ann Arbor, Michigan. What do you think it is? Wolf.

0: right, folks, there's one of your latest British entries into the soul music field. The great James Hunter and his James Hunter 6 from the record Hold On, and that is his first release on the Daptone label. Anywhere you see James Hunter's name on a show bill, you better get over there for one of the greatest live entertainment experiences of your life. He used to sing with Van Morrison. And Chicken Switch is kind of my anthem these days as I age. Before that, music from the Michigan experimental funk band Wolfpack, two of the bands we have picked up on Soul Patrol. Interesting movement, neat sounds, right? This is Bluesmobile Radio. Coming up, we're going to spend some time with Mr. Lee Fields, who has been bringing us excellent soul music since 1969. First, of course, we must defer to these important words of advertising support.
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3: There's nothing like a belly bomb in the Bronx.
4: Pitch. Swung on and deep drive. Right field. Got a chance. And there it goes. A three-run homer. Cody Bellinger. 8-1 Yankees.
3: You heard it on the Yankees radio network. They roll past the Red Sox 9-2. New York outscored Boston 8-2 in the series. And they're going to face the Rays in the ALDS, which starts on Saturday. The White Sox eliminated the Astros from the postseason with a 7-3 win. It's their first postseason series win since 2005. While the Padres eliminated the Cubs with a 4-1 win, San Diego will head to Milwaukee to take on the Brewers in the NLDS. Game 3 between the Phillies and the Braves will start at 8 p.m. on Thursday in Atlanta. And in the NFL, the Steelers traded cornerback Joey Porter Jr. to the Cowboys.

0: and the Expressions from their latest release, Special Night. We heard I'm Coming Home. Mr. Fields has been touring and making soul music steadily since 1969, and now things are really looking up for him. A new revived interest in funk and rhythm and blues has allowed him to tour the world nonstop. Now he's back to show the U.S. what it's been missing. Lee Fields, welcome to the Bluesmobile Radio program.
1: So good to be here, Elwood.
0: It's good to have you here. Now, your career goes back to the 1960s, so you've had a lot of time to evolve this wonderful style and sound that we're hearing on Special Night. How has that happened? Talk about that a bit.
1: Well, I think it's evolved tremendously because I wonder sometime how do they find me? Which I try not to put too much emphasis on that. I'm just grateful that they did. So at this point now, my musical endeavor is just unbelievable because I'm playing all over the world, everywhere.
0: When you're first coming up, what inspired you to get into the music in the first place?
1: The moment when I knew I wanted to be a musician, when I saw the Beatles on the Ed Sullivan Show, I was about 13 years old. I saw these guys come out, man. These weird haircuts, these weird suits. It was like they were from another planet. And they walked on stage, we were saying, what are these guys gonna do? First, when they introduced them on the Ed Sullivan Show and the girls started going crazy, when they stepped up to the microphone and started singing, I said, oh my God, look at this. It was such a moment for me. I said, this is what I want to do. This is what I want to do. I begged my mother, and money was very tight in North Carolina at the time. I begged her for a guitar, and she found the money from somewhere. And I tried to learn how to play the guitar. I wanted to be just like the Beatles. And then when I saw James Brown and the Tammy Show, I knew this is what I wanted to do then. My world was complete. When I saw that, it's the only thing I really wanted to do.

0: James Brown and Cold Sweat. My guest in the Bluesmobile is a modern soul man. Lee Fields, of course, admires the Godfather. As everyone must be, unless, you know, they're robots, you were a big fan of James Brown. And when you first started out, the people were backing you on labels. They wanted you to sound like him. That's one of the stories I heard about you. Is that right?
1: Yeah, they wanted me to be a clone of James Brown, which I admire James Brown. He was one of the greatest innovators of soul music that has ever lived. And I also admire Sam Cooke, Wilson Pickett, the Tams. The list goes on and on. The Stones, Led Zeppelin, O.V. Wright. My taste, I like country and western as well.
0: Well, sir, I love your taste in music. It comes out in this latest release. It's amazing because, you know, they're classic sounding songs, but they're all original. You wrote them, right?
1: Written by myself and the Expressions. We always collaborate on things, and we try to do things in a manner that everybody input is very important. We don't want to exclude anyone. But the album itself is singing about what people do, what I see people doing today. In other words, I write about what I see. You know, like the title song, Special Night, is about a man appreciating his woman so much he don't mind going out, you know, working, doing what he got to do. He don't mind the hustle and the bustle. He's going to do whatever he has to do, you know, to try to make her as happy as possible because he's so happy being with her. You know, in other words, it's a guy manning up. Ain't nothing wrong with working because it's all worth it.

0: Special Night, the title track from the latest release by Lee Fields and the Expressions. And Lee, guests with me right now in the Blumo. We're going to continue on Soul Patrol with more of that when we get back. Stay with us.
1: This is Rewind, October 1st, 1971. 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
1: And that's Rewind.

0: There he is, my guest Lee Fields with his band The Expressions. Beautiful, classic soul and originally written. Wow, what a super band. I'm Elwood, Bluesmobile Radio. So happy to have you with us. You've been working on the soul music scene since, well, basically since its peak in Stax Volt years in the 60s. Like many artists, you view your music as a force for change, for good. And you've got a song on here called Make the World. It's quite the world we're living in now. So elaborate a bit about how you came to that song.
1: This song came to me in a dream. I dream that the wars that's to come and the young folks that's to die in the future, it's unnecessary. It's unnecessary. Right now, we as a highly intelligent species on this planet, we can utilize all of the available resources and think rational and really be constructive about making this world what it was designed to be, make it so it would last forever.
0: Mr. Fields, thank you for coming on the show. What else do you want to say to our listeners across the breadth of our syndicated radio reach and to our friends at Armed Forces Radio and Saudi Aramco and other places? You've got quite a reach with Bluesmobile Radio on internet. We got good listeners out there, and I think they love this show. What do you want to say to them?
1: Well, as I say, like, the new record, Special Night, is a record designed to touch people in a good way. And I'm hoping that when people listen to this album, I'm hoping that they feel better. If I can do that, of course, you want to be financial gratuities that come along with success. But I'll take less of that, just knowing that if I'm making people really, really happy, I'll take less.
0: Well, excellent. Thanks again. I hope to pick you up again real soon in the Blue Mo. And you can borrow the ride anytime.
1: Thank you so much, and I really appreciate this opportunity to speak on your radio forum. And thank you so much.

0: 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That's from their new album, Special Night. 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Hey folks, I got a birthday tribute to guitar man Eddie Taylor. He'll rock you right around the corner.
1: Jeff Ryan for American Biker Minute. Electric cars, cheaper to buy and operate than cages with internal combustion engines in just 7 years. The report by Bloomberg. Less expense in battery production coupled with lower vehicle assembly line cost. The two prime reasons why electric cars will carry a lower sticker price than Dino Juice counterparts as lithium-ion tech progresses. The theory calls for battery pack MSRP to fall. At the same time, worldwide demand for metal to make them ramps up. China? Polluter, big plans for electric cars, having bought a $9 billion stake in Daimler. Electric cars cheaper than gas and oil? In about the average length of time it takes an American to pay off the family jalopy?
2: I got that down.
1: American Biker Minute, your passport to the open road on two wheels.
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0: Back in 1988, a young woman named Debbie Davies showed the world that hardcore, loud, electric blues does not just belong to the boys. She tells the story after these words. In the 1980s, Debbie Davies joined an all-girl band called the Cadillacs, fronted by John Mayall's wife, Maggie. That project fell apart, but it turned out that the ice picker, Albert Collins, was a fan. Here is Debbie Davies.
7: You know, he dug what I was doing. We went over to his house. You know, it was a friendship at first, but timing was such that, you know, that girl band, the Cadillacs, with Maggie, that was kind of fizzling out. Everybody was getting discouraged. Albert was also making changes in his band. So, right time, right place, you know. I got the call to do a 5-week tour the night before they were getting ready to leave. So, but I said, yes.

0: 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I'm Elwood. 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
3: Fox News, I'm Angelo Bavaro. New details after passengers on board a flight to Israel helped stop an apparent hijacking attempt.
4: We know after the co-pilot stabbed the captain of the flight, the jet plummeted more than 14,000 feet. The injured pilot had the wherewithal to open the cockpit door. That's when the passengers jumped into action, making their way into the cockpit, subduing the pilot who was attempting to crash the jet.
3: Fox's Trey Ying.
5: 2-day blitz in the Lone Star State. He's heading to the Peterbilt Motors factory in Denton today, where he'll be highlighting what he argues is a manufacturing boom.
3: Fox's Jackie Heinrich. Elon Musk taking on a new role in the Trump administration, this time helping the Pentagon select weapons and tech for troops. 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
7: Streaming on Netflix, Sean Combs, The Reckoning, the four-part miniseries exploring the sexual misconduct allegations against iconic producer-rapper Sean Diddy Combs, 50 Cent executive producer. Back for season two, Anne Rice's Mayfair, which is the supernatural AMC thriller based on author Anne Rice's Lives of the Mayfair Witches novels about a prominent New Orleans family with a historical connection to a mysterious shape-shifting spirit known as Lasher. The Abandons, the debut Western drama series developed by Sons of Anarchy vet Kurt Sutter, set in the Washington Territory of the 1850s. It tracks the conflict over a plot of land between two very different families. Gillian Anderson and Lena Headey co-star. With Love, Megan, Holiday Celebration, a holiday special featuring the Duchess of Sussex, sharing seasonal tips from a home in Montecito, California. That's fine.

1923 in Mississippi. He passed away on Christmas Day 1985 in Chicago. He never achieved the full big name recognition that other Chicago blues players achieved, but he was a major, major part of that city's music machine. Eddie Taylor played with John Lee Hooker, Sam Lay, and Big Walter Horton. He grew up with Jimmy Reed and claims to have taught him how to play guitar. Most of Eddie Taylor's reputation, in fact, rests on his work as a sideman and a session man, but he also had a sterling solo career. I love this cut. It features him beautifully. The wonderful Eddie Taylor and his song, Bad Boy.

0: Blues Hall of Famer Eddie Taylor. That was Bad Boy, and Eddie Taylor was born on January 29, 1923, and we celebrate his life and music today. All right, when you're back with me, we're going to talk about Danielle Nicole. She is the sister in the Brother and Sister Blues act, Trampled Underfoot, and she has stepped out on her own to do some solo work. And you know what? The first project from her is really great. We're going to play it. We're going to talk to her about it right after our soul brothers and sisters at our local radio stations identify themselves.
1: Welcome to American Biker Minute. Oh, stuck me. Hey, do you smell gas? Today on American Biker Minute, Jeff Ryan for American Biker Minute. 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You come out in the morning, you sense the strong smell of gas. If hoses and tank are secure, the next option is to check the carburetors, gaskets, and float needle. Jammed float needle will allow gas to pour out of the tank, over the engine, and onto the floor. Hop on it, crank it up, and maybe, just maybe, cheap suckers who own a bike in this condition turn off the fuel petcock until the day they forget. And then, maybe. American Biker Minute, your passport to the open road on two wheels.
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0: Ladies and gentlemen, music listeners everywhere, boys and girls, and all of you who take blues into the 21st century and mean it. We're together here in the Bluesmobile Radio Hour, and this week we're going to be spending some time with Danielle Nicole. She's a bass player and singer with a band you might know as Trampled Underfoot. And that's the band that she and her two brothers formed in their native Kansas City back in 2000. The band is no more, but the music lives on from their great releases. And now Danielle has her own first solo release called Wolf Den. We will get to that in a moment. First, let's head to Blue Mold, to the heart of America, Kansas City. Here we come.

0: Kansas City if you ever start a rock and roll band. Of course, it is a requirement that you learn that song. Keep that in mind, young'uns. We followed Albert with Kansas City native Big Joe Turner and Shake, Rattle, and Roll, and then we heard Trampled Underfoot, Down to the River. It must have been the Missouri River. Two Kansas City brothers and sisters made up Trampled Underfoot. Now the sister, Danielle Nicole, has stepped out on her own. New day and new music for this young lady. She will join us in the Bluesmobile. We're going to mix a little Etta James in there and play a lot of great music for you after these words.
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3: on a deep drive, right field, got a chance, and there it goes! A three-run homer, Cody Bellinger, 8-1 Yankees!
4: You heard it on the Yankees radio network. They roll past the Red Sox 9-2. New York outscored Boston 8-2 in the series, and they're going to face the Rays in the ALDS, which starts on Saturday. The White Sox eliminated the Astros from the postseason with a 7-3 win. It's their first postseason series win since 2005, while the Padres eliminated the Cubs with a 4-1 win. San Diego will head to Milwaukee to take on the Brewers in the NLDS. Game 3 between the Phillies and the Braves will start at 8 p.m. on Thursday in Atlanta. And in the NFL, the Steelers traded cornerback Joey Porter Jr. to the Cowboys.

0: Danielle Nicole, the artist, her solo release is called Wolf Den. We heard the cut, You Only Need Me When You're Down. And Danielle Nicole is riding shotgun in the Bluesmobile with us right now. Ms. Nicole, welcome to the program.
1: Thank you, Elwood, for having me.
0: Oh, you are always welcome. Last time you were on the show, you were still in the band Trampled Underfoot with your two brothers, and now you're out solo. A little about the evolution of that, if you could.
1: Yeah, well, you know, Trampled Underfoot, we were together for, you know, 12, 13 years as my brothers and I. And, you know, we toured up, Nick and I toured up last year to give, you know, kind of a farewell round to the band. So kind of while I was doing that, I started getting this project together, knowing that, you know, gigs, I still need to work. So,
0: oh, yeah.
1: And I love music. I can't see myself doing anything.

0: else.
1: So, Danielle, you're coming into your own, on your own, as a singer. There's got to be some vocalists out there that, you know, you first heard them and you thought, I wouldn't mind sounding like that.
0: It was Etta.
1: All right, Etta James, we are not surprised.
0: Yeah, my mom, and I learned to harmonize with her, and I learned a lot about singing through her. But I was 12 years old at the Blues and Jazz Festival in Kansas City. It was this really great fest that we had for many years. And that was the year that I saw Etta. And she was in her big days with the stool and just like grinded and just commanding a whole, you know, stage full of dudes, you know, in a man's world and just like killing it. I was like just crushing it as a woman up there. And she's like, nah, this is my man. Like, I got this. And it was just that raw, the realness of it that just, it grabbed me. I was about 12 or 13 years old.

0: Etta James, Baby, What You Want Me to Do, Bluesmobile Radio, Danielle Nicole, my guest. She was 12 years old when she saw Etta James live, and it set a course for her adult career. Danielle, let's talk about Kansas City, Missouri. The town is a city rich with musical tradition. How did the city shape your musical direction?
1: Well, you know, it's we have our own swing in Kansas City, and it's, you know, Kansas City was very heavily influenced by jazz for a very long time, and that was kind of how swing was born, when you brought the gospel in with the jazz and you get that, you know, like that kind of church feel. And I think that really influenced, like, I didn't realize how heavily it was embedded just into me naturally until I started touring out. And they were like, man, you got that Kansas City swing in your music. And even when we're doing a funk, or, like, you know, even if we're trying to do Zeppelin, there's still that little bit of swing in there that you don't realize until you get out.
0: Yeah.
1: And I think that I was able to incorporate some of that still into the Wolf Den record. And I think one of the reasons of that was, since I was recorded down in New Orleans, you know, they have their own swing of their jazz and blues too, and I think it really kind of respected it. And you learn a lot when you finally get out of your own city, your own little bubble, and then you can hear the musicians that are from Chicago. They got that tight, lumpy shuffle, and then, you know, you can hear the musicians that are from the Delta, and you can really hear where they're coming from musically as well, without even trying to emote it.
0: I've also noticed on your new record more of a harder rock sound, and maybe even a bit of old school 60s soul. Am I right?
1: Yes. The How You Gonna Do Me Like That, that one. I wrote that one. I used to play this little juke joint in Kansas City called Club Paradox. And, you know, where it had, like, the big red plush carpet on the ceilings, and, like, all the Christmas lights and the bullet holes. I mean, everything. It was in the ghetto, and it just, every time I play that song, it just kind of takes me back there, back to that. I call it the booty blues.
0: Well, we do like the booty shaking. It's part of music.
1: Your booty gets going. You can't help it.

0: Cole asking the musical question, how are you going to do me like that? Bluesmobile Radio, we will have more of this incredible young artist with her new release, Wolf Den, and a little something from the guy who produced it, the great Anders Osborne. And Danielle will also play a little something live for us. But first, these words.
1: Americans are skipping scans at the self-checkout more than you think. A new survey from LendingTree shows that almost 1 in 3 shoppers have purposefully taken an item without scanning it. That's a 12% increase over the last 2 years. And customers are blaming high prices and tariffs for doing so. However, 4 in 10 shoppers who've stolen on purpose say it's getting more difficult because of security upgrades. That's what's trending. I'm Jen Clark.
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0: 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And we welcome back Danielle Nicole.

0: from Danielle Nicole's solo release, Wolf Den. She jumped into this project with both feet and headed to New Orleans to make it and got the legendary Anders Osborne to produce. We know Anders Osborne. We've had him on the show many times. We're big fans of his music and big supporters of what he does down there in New Orleans. What was it like working with him?
1: Incredible. The guy is, he's just mad scientist all the way. We recorded in September, but in June of 2014, I went down to New Orleans to meet him and kind of do a singer-songwriter session with him just to see if we would work out. And, you know, within 3 days, we had written like 4 or 5 songs together, you know, because I had some ideas and, you know, we'd been like emailing voice notes and bits back and forth, but this was like the first time we'd actually met. And, you know, and I knew from his Ash Wednesday Blues record, you know, I knew that he was an insanely heavy hitter. And so I'm just like really nervous going there and, you know, walk in. He's just like making oatmeal, you know, in his cut off shorts. He's like, hey, come on in, have some breakfast and chill. And we just sit down and he's just like laying on his back with his feet kicked up, just, you know, on the floor. Songs just come pouring out of him, chord progressions. And it was amazing. It was, you know, it was terrifying until I got there. And he's just a really warm personality. And he knows how to make you feel at home. You know, he's producing, and like all those Southern boys, they do like a lot of studio work. And so they, you know, like just working with somebody they'd never met, that's like no new thing to them. But this was all really new to me because I'd been, you know, everything was with my brothers. It was a Democracy decision. We did everything together. And then I'm out New Orleans alone. Like, so it was very easy to get intimidated by it. But he always brought it back down. It was just like, no, man, we're all just people hanging out, playing some music.

0: Anders Osborne and Black Tar, Bluesmobile Radio, Danielle Nicole, my guest. Her first solo project, Wolf Den, was produced by Osborne, and she went way outside of her comfort zone to make it. Danielle, for years you were with your brothers in the band Trampled Underfoot, and that band is dissolved now, but you're not really separated from your family, are you?
1: Oh, no, no. You know, we're still on really great terms. We're family, I think. If anything, it would benefit not playing together, you know. But there's always room for reunions. You know, it's not. None of us are like, I'm never going to play with them again. It's not hostile by any means.
0: Ah, that's good to hear, especially in the world we're living in now.
1: And it's good because you can really close that chapter, and feel. You know, we wanted to close it at a good end. You know, while we still had the respect of the album and of the band itself, and kind of go out with some dignity. You know, just so that we could always leave that door open.
0: Yeah, sure.
1: But I'm just having a really great time with the solo band, and I know it's an oxymoron to say solo band, but but the solo project, you know, it's been great. We've been touring hard and just hitting everywhere we can.
0: Well, we don't have your band with us here in the Blockhouse, but we do have you here, truly solo, and we would be honored if you'd play a little something for us.
1: Yeah, sure.

0: It ain't you, Danielle Nicole, live here in the Bluesmobile. Thank you for the song, the new music, and for being on the show with us.
1: Thank you. Thank you very much for having me, Elwood. I appreciate it.
0: Danielle Nicole, the new album is called Wolf Den. We've got more of our live session with Danielle at our website. Put on your listening ears and stop by. All right, when we get back, new from the godfather of British blues, the great, venerable, still working, still rocking, still moving, John Mayall.
2: 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On Broke Biker Week, we might can fix that for under $12. Today on American Biker Minute, Jeff Ryan from American Biker Minute strategically placed newspapers wrapped around the transversely mounted oil filter. 9 times out of 10, I'm still going to wind up with spots on the frame and floor. Enter the oil change helper, the JP Cycle. Typical Harley owner would snap the helper into place behind the oil filter mount, and errant oil gets funneled away from the engine case rails and into a waiting catch pan. If the oil change helper works as advertised, dudes can sign an oily floor peace treaty with the old lady. American Biker Minute, your passport to the open road on two wheels.
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4: I'm CC Rider. I hear a lot about blues men, but it's high time to buckle down and venerate the blues women. Believe me when I tell you, the very first blues were sung by a girl. Classic Blues Babes after this. Until August 10th, 1920, record companies ignored African Americans completely. But on that day, Mamie Smith, a 37-year-old medicine show singer from Cincinnati, barreled into a New York studio. Mamie was filling in for a white singer who'd taken ill. Backed by her jazz hounds, Mamie's group waxed a number called Crazy Blues. It was the very first blues record. Nothing would ever be the same. The recording blew open the doors to what had previously been an exclusively white market. Mamie Smith and her Crazy Blues sold 75,000 copies in the first month. It was so popular that store owners began selling it under the counter. Pullman porters bought it in bulk and hawked it to rural listeners for profit. And suddenly, black female blues singers were all the rage. We now call the 1920s the heyday of the classic female blues singer. You had ladies like Ma Rainey.

And of course, the one they called the Empress, Bessie Smith. The highest paid black artist of the 1920s. She was glamorous, beautiful, and a killer on the microphone. Here she is, Bessie Smith, with her masterpiece, Nobody Knows You When You're Down and Out.

0: C. Smith with Nobody Knows You When You're Down and Out. You down and out? Don't matter to me. There's always room at ccriderblues.com. Come on over. I'm C. C. Rider.
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2: Fox News, I'm Angelo Bavaro. New details after passengers on board a flight to Israel helped stop an apparent hijacking attempt.
3: We know after the co-pilot stabbed the captain of the flight, the jet plummeted more than 14,000 feet. The injured pilot had the wherewithal to open the cockpit door. That's when the passengers jumped into action, making their way into the cockpit, subduing the pilot who was attempting to crash the jet.
2: Fox's Trey Yingst. President Trump turning on midterm mode in Texas.
4: The president kicking off his 32-day blitz in the Lone Star State. He's heading to the Peterbilt Motors factory in Denton today, where he'll be highlighting what he argues is a manufacturing boom.
2: Fox's Jackie Heinrich. Elon Musk taking on a new role in the Trump administration, this time helping the Pentagon select weapons and tech for troops. 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
5: Film.
6: I'm Michelle Pulino. In theaters, Eternity. In an afterlife where souls have 1 week to decide where to spend eternity, Joan is faced with the impossible choice between the man she spent her life with and her first love, who died young and has waited decades for her to arrive. Elizabeth, who arrives in Zootopia and turns the animal metropolis upside down. To crack the case, Judy and Nick must go undercover to unexpected new parts of town where their growing partnership is tested like never before.
7: Okay, so we're doing this.
6: Streaming on Netflix, Jingle Bell Heist. Sophia, a sharp-witted retail worker, and Nick, a down-on-his-luck repairman, are small-time thieves with their eyes on the same Christmas Eve score, robbing London's most notorious department store. That's Fox on Film.
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9: Bluesmobile Radio, so excited to talk about one of the greats today, John Mayall. Career spans over 50 years, dozens of records. Back in the mid-20th century, his band, the Blues Breakers, wound up being the training ground for people like Eric Clapton, Jack Bruce, John McVie of Fleetwood Mac, Peter Green of Fleetwood Mac, and, of course, Mick Fleetwood of that band. John Mayall is still making music, still touring, still funky in his 80s. Flirty? Still rocking. And this song is called Talk About That.

0: talk about that, John Mayall, and that is this week's Your Blues Breaker. Leave the talking to us. We are radio professionals. We created this program via the Ben Manila Productions. Copyright 2017. You know, folks, the United States is a great country, and let's keep it united by loving artists and music and supporting their work everywhere. And the USA is home to the world's greatest entertainment venues, the House of Blues, at Marina City in magnificent Chicago, Las Vegas at the Mandalay Bay Hotel, Resort, and Casino, Anaheim at Disneyland, and we're moving across the park February 28th. New Orleans in the French Quarter on Decatur Street, Orlando at Disney West, Myrtle Beach at Barefoot Landing, Cleveland, Ohio in the Flats District, San Diego on Broadway between 6th and 7th with our Block Blonde Bar, Dallas in the Victory Park area, downtown Houston, and Boston. We got a club right behind Fenway Park. Hey, look, everybody, come in. Unite under the roof of your local House of Blues. Jenny Cataldo is producer of the program. We'll keep telling them to put a sock on. I'm Elwood Blues. Loud music, quiet ride. We call it the Bluesmobile Dodge 440, fueled by the United Stations Radio Networks.
1: Welcome to American Biker Minute. 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Today on American Biker Minute, Jeff Ryan for American Biker Minute. 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If hoses and tank are secure, the next option is to check the carburetors, gaskets, and float needle. Jam float needle will allow gas to pour out of the tank, over the engine, and onto the floor. Hop on it, crank it up, and maybe, just maybe, cheap suckers who own a bike in this condition turn off the fuel petcock until the day they forget. And then, maybe. American Biker Minute. We passport to the open road on two wheels.
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0: ZZ Top may drive their own Eliminator, but I think the Bluesmobile will hold up pretty good against it. I'm Elwood. We got Billy Gibbons riding shotgun with me this time. He's taking a break from ZZ Top to bring us his first solo album. It's called Perfecto Mundo. Before we give that a listen, let's sample some other outside projects that Billy has been up to. Hanging out with Buddy Guy, for one. And this was the result.

0: stepping out from ZZ Top to lend the axe to some other people's projects. We heard him there on Shamika Copeland's version of the ZZ Top classic, Jesus Just Left Chicago. Before that, we heard Billy and Johnny Winter on what turned out to be Johnny Winter's final record, Step Back, and they played Where Gibbons joining Buddy Guy for a swampy version of Where You Out from Buddy's release, Born to Play Guitar. When we get back, Billy Gibbons joins me in the Bluesmobile to talk about his life in the blues, his amazing career, and this exciting new solo project, Perfecto Mundo. Sounds perfecto mundo to me. I'm Elwood. You don't want to miss me and Billy Gibbons after these words.
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3: There's nothing like a belly bomb in the Bronx.
4: Pitch. Swung on and deep drive. Right field. Got a chance. And there it goes. A three-run homer. Cody Bellinger. 8-1 Yankees.
3: You heard it on the Yankees radio network. They roll past the Red Sox 9-2. New York outscored Boston 8-2 in the series. And they're going to face the Rays in the ALDS, which starts on Saturday. The White Sox eliminated the Astros from the postseason with a 7-3 win. It's their first postseason series win since 2005. While the Padres eliminated the Cubs with a 4-1 win, San Diego will head to Milwaukee to take on the Brewers in the NLDS. Game 3 between the Phillies and the Braves will start at 8 p.m. on Thursday in Atlanta. And in the NFL, the Steelers traded cornerback Joey Porter Jr. to the Cowboys.

0: frontman for ZZ Top has released his first solo project. It's a musical departure from the pure blues roots, which he has been mining for so many years, but it is one hot record. I'm Elwood. So honored to welcome Billy Gibbons, an old friend, into the Bluesmobile.
1: Elwood, what's happening, man? What's happening, brother?
0: Well, a lot has been happening since we last met at the Blues Bar in Manhattan. You know, this record is really, really solid. Like, years of experience go into this. It's a masterwork, Billy. It really is. Really is.
1: You know, ZZ Top is what is known. This is a step into the unknown, but we're having a good time.
0: Ah, well, the good time translates right out there to everybody that hears this. And, of course, when you tour, you'll record some of the songs. Much of the album is sung in Spanish, a nod to the influential music that comes out of Cuba. The Latin influence in rock and roll, I think it's been kind of passed over, you know, over the years. Everybody knows about, of course, the African influence and African-American influence in blues culture, and then the British influence, the filtering back and forth, country and blues coming together. But if you look at rock and roll, huh, there's a very deep strain of Latin music there. Agree?
1: You're absolutely right. I think the retentions of Cuban influences have largely been overlooked. However, the enjoyment that was had making this first number, Sal y Pimiento, is what spilled over to the next recorded track on the record, which was the Slim Harpo number, Got Love If You Want It.
0: You know, I was going to ask you about that. You grew up in Texas. Slim was from Louisiana. And, of course, I got to be one of my favorite harp players. I mean, tone master Slim Harpo. When did you first hear Slim Harpo's music?
1: Oh, gosh. He himself was largely overlooked, being the great artist that he was, a great writer and performer. And when Got Love If You Want It started making noise, it was the underpinnings of that cha-cha beat that really propelled it up into the stratosphere. And we thought, gee, if we're going to do this, if we're taking this Cuban angle, we can't leave out Got Love If You Want It, because it's not only bluesy, but it's underneath it is Cuba.

0: love if you want it. According to Billy Gibbons, beneath the swamp sound there, there's a little bit of Cuban spice in that music. And Billy does his own version of the song on his latest solo project, which is called Perfecto Mundo. Billy joins me right now in the Bluesmobile. We're celebrating that record and his career. When I saw the title of this, before I heard it, Fluence, given your Tejano roots, but it's definitely more Cubano.
1: Definitely the

0: Genesis is rather interesting. Gigi Martin, our fearless piano pounder, gave me a call to announce that he had received notice from the promoters and producers of the Havana Jazz Festival. They said, could you come down? Well, my response was, let me work it out with Dusty and Frank, my two partners in ZZ Top. And he said, nope, they just want you, the guitarist. And I said, well, number one, how did my name get on a jazz roster? I don't play it. And I said, but, you know, it's too tempting. I don't want to miss a trip to Cuba. But we started off with the first track, Sal y Pimienta, which is basically Spanish for salt and pepper. And that's a pretty good way to start off, and from there we just picked it up.
1: So now, this was not your first introduction to Cuban music. It can't have been.
0: I had studied some Latin percussion as a youngster. My dad, when I turned 13, he had humorously gained a measure of annoyance with me banging on everything metallic. And he said, if you want to do this, he said, let's do it right. So I wound up in Manhattan studying everything Latino percussion-wise with Tito Puente.
1: What? Wow.
0: Yeah, the Mambo King was right there ready to kick my butt. But, you know, when we started dragging out the timbales and the bongos and the conga drum, it all came back rather quickly. I was quite amused with the notion of going Afro-Cubano.
1: Working with Tito Puente, what an experience.
0: He was such a natural and so gifted that it was his delight to share it, not only with those that came to learn, but when he was live and on stage, he was just having the best time. Quite stunning to stand in front of a guy with that much talent.

0: Gibbons and the BFGs, Piedras Negras. The release is called Perfecto Mundo, a bit of Cuban-tinged rock and roll. More Cubano funk and rock from Billy Gibbons and the BFGs, plus some Lightnin' Hopkins after these words.
1: This is Rewind, October 1st, 1971. 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
11: Did

0: Gibbons and the BFGs. You're What's Happening, Baby, the name of the cut. Billy Gibbons from ZZ Top and this great new project, Perfecto Mundo, joins me here in the Bluesmobile. So you've got the heavy Latin rhythm all through this, but you also go to the blues as well, and really neat picks of songs, like the Slim Harpo song, but then also Baby Please Don't Go, a blues standard, and also something of a rock standard, and a beautiful interpretation you did there. Why that one?
1: Well, you know, growing up and spending so much time in Houston put us right smack dab in front of Lightnin' Hopkins many, many times. My two partners, Frank Beard, the man with no beard, and Dusty Hill, the rhythm section for ZZ Top, they wound up being the rhythm section for Lightnin' Hopkins on many occasions. And it was just always a delight to go hear Lightnin'. He was such a well-respected member of the Houston community and looked up to by so many, just a ferocious guitar player. There's some early recordings he did with a drummer and bass player, just the trio, and Lightnin' on electric. And it is electric.
0: You know, it's to their credit that Dusty and Frank could keep up with him, because Lightnin' was famous for not sticking to a 12-bar blues. You know, it might turn out to be 11 and a half bars, maybe 14 bars. The legend is that you never knew when you played with Lightnin'.
1: They tried to iron it out, and one day Dusty said, "Lightnin', can't we change on the 4 or change on the 8? And he said, "Well, we can." He said, "Just remember this, Lightnin' change when Lightnin' wanna change."

0: Lightnin' Hopkins, Baby Please Don't Go. He was Houston's poet in residence for 35 years, recorded more albums than any other blues man, a very influential and colorful figure. And, of course, the influential and dynamic Billy Gibbons from ZZ Top, my guest in the Bluesmobile right now. For a sec, let's just talk about blues and legacies. So you're respected. You're an eminence grise, as they say. And you've guest starred on a bunch of blues records from some younger players. For instance, Shamika Copeland or a young man like Buddy Guy. What was that like?
1: Well, first of all, it's a delight to have these invitations arrive. And even better is the fact that you can't lose with the blues. And that has been a challenge to attempt being an interpreter. You know, the originators created something that is so infectious and it never couldn't get away from it. And plugging in with, as you say, Shamika Copeland and recently the new Buddy Guy record, it was just walked right into it and just had a great time. It's that thing, you know, those things in life that are not only fascinating, but you can't get away from them. They're there.
0: So, Billy, in the liner notes in the back of Perfecto Mundo, you say it's all in the hands. Interpret, it's all in the hands. What, can you share it with us?
1: Definitely. We can talk about tones and the way to get them. And, you know, there's hundreds of amplifiers, hundreds of guitars. And at the same time, when you lay your hands on whatever it is you're going to bang on or strum a chord with, it does come from the hands, and that's what you got to protect. Watch out when you reach for that door handle.
0: Oh, yes. Keep them manicured and insured.
1: It's all in the hands. Yeah, it really is.
0: Well, we love your hands. Your music remains wonderfully handmade, both with ZZ Top and this terrific new project, Perfecto Mundo. It gets the Elwood Blues Yellow Dot Must Buy. Thank you, Billy Gibbons, for joining us on the show, and keep that great music coming, please, for all of us.
1: Done deal, brother. Done deal.

0: on Dowling Street. Billy Gibbons and the BFGs. 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
1: 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Today on American Biker Minute, Jeff Ryan for American Biker Minute. 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After a couple thousand miles, most belt drives sound like this. 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But as the miles run up, the length of time before another adjustment must be made shortens. On a belt drive, you may hear this. American Biker Minute. Passport to the open road and two wheels.
2: As your body grows bigger,
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3: 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Joe and Raisa have been best friends forever, but when Raisa says she's going to California for college, Joe is devastated. Before she leaves, though, the pair tumbles through a portal to a mythical Forgotten Island. They battle disappearing memories and a lot of dark spiritual threats as well, including demonic entities and a spooky vampire. It's surprisingly scary stuff for a PG kids movie, so we're giving Forgotten Island a 2.5 out of 5 for family friendliness. 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I'm Adam Holtz with the Plugged In Movie Review by Focus on the Family.
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7: Fox News, I'm Angelo Bavaro. New details after passengers on board a flight to Israel helped stop an apparent hijacking attempt.
8: We know after the co-pilot stabbed the captain of the flight, the jet plummeted more than 14,000 feet. The injured pilot had the wherewithal to open the cockpit door. That's when the passengers jumped into action, making their way into the cockpit, subduing the pilot who was attempting to crash the jet.
7: Fox's Trey Yingst. President Trump turning on midterm mode in Texas.
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0: he argues is a manufacturing boom.
1: Fox's Jackie Heinrich. Elon Musk taking on a new role in the Trump administration, this time helping the Pentagon select weapons and tech for troops. 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
2: Creepy stuff there. As the Riddler and the Batman, this week Quentin called Paul weak sauce on a podcast. Now the Batman director Matt Reeves coming to bat for Paul on X, calling him an incredible actor and an incredible person.
4: It's like in the great stories, Mr. Frodo.
2: And if you've got $100,000 lying around, well, we've got a story for you. That's the expected cost at a British auction for the writing desk of J.R.R. Tolkien, the legendary author of the Lord of the Rings books, the very desk where much of those works were conceived. For CBS Entertainment, I'm Matt Wolf.
5: What did you search for online this year, or have you already cleared your history? Google released its annual Year in Search list, and K-pop Demon Hunters was at the top in the U.S. Labubu, government shutdown, and tariffs were also in the top 10. Pedro Pascal was one of the most searched actors globally. And the biggest viral dish was the hot honey cottage cheese sweet potato beef bowl. Gross. That's what's trending. I'm Jen Clark.

remember a good friend of mine, Otis Clay, was born February 11, 1942, and he just went through the veil there January 8, 2016. I had the privilege of playing at Lonnie Brooks' birthday party a couple of years ago at the House of Blues in Chicago, and Otis Clay sounded like he was 19 years old, man. He was a premier soul singer. First got his start in the 50s singing gospel in Indiana and Chicago. Signed a record deal in 1965, making gospel-tinged soul music, leading to his first hit in 1967. Then his label folded when it was bought out by Atlantic Records. Now, Otis Clay was never a soul megastar, but he was a very popular live act, and he kind of eased into legendary status through his sheer talent and persistence. He was well-loved through the musical community in Chicago, and he did a lot of charity work there. Just a soulful, wonderful guy, great vocalist, wonderful entertainer, and beloved, as I say, by all in the community. But he'll probably be best remembered as the standard-bearer for southern-tinged, gospel-based, down-home soul music. And now, here he is, bringing a brand of his soul to the music of Eric Clapton. Beautiful version of this song from Mr. Otis Clay.

0: Otis Play. What a nice take on a wonderful night, huh? He was born February 11th, 1942. See you on the other side, sir. Coming up in our next hour, another Guitar Whiz, the Grammy-nominated Joe Louis Walker. First, we pause, allow our stations to identify themselves so that we may stay on the air to entertain you.
1: 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Cruise famous Main Street. Slow roll on the sand, gazing over the aqua blue while rolling past beachside eateries. Ascend the stairs to the top of the lighthouse. Blast over to the Speedway for demos. Cruise an extra mile to the farmer's market or head north on US 1 to destination and the Iron Horse are all the way south to the Keys.
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0: People, music listeners everywhere, this is Bluesmobile Radio, and this week we've got new music from the great Joe Louis Walker. He was inducted into the Blues Hall of Fame in 2013, makes him one of the few living artists with that distinction. Well, Joe's living and still playing and rocking. Don't worry about that. He's going to be joining me shortly. First, some other living Hall of Fame.

0: Orange Cotton Midnight Train, we heard Otis play in Somebody's Changing My Sweet Baby's Mind, and then Buddy Guy there with Kiss Me Quick. Three living members of the Blues Hall of Fame, an actual physical place in Memphis, Tennessee, and definitely worth a visit. 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I will be joined by another Blues Hall of Famer, Joe Louis Walker. He is sharing his release with us. Everybody wants a piece. We're going to give you a piece of that afterwards from our commercial sponsors.
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4: Pitch. Swing on and deep drive. Right field. Got a chance. And there it goes. A three-run homer. Cody Bellinger. 8-1 Yankees.
3: You heard it on the Yankees radio network. They roll past the Red Sox 9-2. New York outscored Boston 8-2 in the series. And they're going to face the Rays in the ALDS, which starts on Saturday. The White Sox eliminated the Astros from the postseason with a 7-3 win. It's their first postseason series win since 2005. While the Padres eliminated the Cubs with a 4-1 win, San Diego will head to Milwaukee to take on the Brewers in the NLDS. Game 3 between the Phillies and the Braves will start at 8 p.m. on Thursday in Atlanta. And in the NFL, the Steelers traded cornerback Joey Porter Jr. to the Cowboys.
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0: Lewis Walker, One Sunny Day. Joe, of course, has been making fine music since the heyday of the San Francisco music scene in the 1960s. Songwriter, singer, producer, ace guitar player, his knowledge of blues and gospel is equaled only by his willingness to stretch the boundaries of same. I'm here to welcome the great Joe Lewis Walker, Bick, to the Bluesmobile.
1: Hey, Elwood, you looking good?
0: Well, thank you, sir. 1 second, 1 minute, 1 hour, 1 day, 1 month at a time. You are looking good and sounding good. You've got a fine release here. We're going to tell the people about that. What else have you been up to since you were last with us?
1: Well, it's been a little bit of development. We've been fortunate enough to someone powers that be being fit to put us in the Blues Foundation Hall of Fame in Memphis. So we're very honored and humbled by that.
0: Blues Hall of Fame, that must feel pretty good.
1: It's sort of bittersweet because, you know, under no stretch of the imagination would I put myself in the same sentence when it comes to someone like Muddy Waters, Son House, John Lee Hooker, Earl Willie Dixon, and some of those giants who were just instrumental in the invention of blues and rock and roll to a big degree. But like I said, I think I got there for being somewhat of a maverick and doing things different in the 80s. And I do have a bit of a long career because I started in the 60s, and I'm still here. You know, and I think I'm one of the few 65-year-olds that they always nominate me in the contemporary blues category every year. And then Joe Bonamassa and people like that who are 20, 30 years younger than me, but that's flattering. But to be inducted in the Blues Hall of Fame around the same time as people like Earl Hooker, who I was fortunate enough to play with, or Mike Bloomfield, who I was fortunate enough to play with and live with, it just, you know, it's like a picture that needs straightening. but don't get me wrong, I mean, I sure appreciate it, and I feel blessed and honored.

0: Joker and Frog Hop. He was an early adopter and pioneer of the electric slide guitar. Earl Hooker passed away in 1970 and was inducted into the Blues Hall of Fame. He was inducted the same year as my co-pilot right now in the Bluesmobile, the great artist Joe Louis Walker. You innovate the blues. Joe, I know that gospel music played a big part of your musical education. That was a church thing, of course. Was it also a family thing?
1: I was really influenced by my parents and my grandparents growing up. And being the youngest of the litter of five kids and quite a few stepbrothers and stepsisters, I got everybody's music. I got my father's music, being from Cleveland, Mississippi, and my religious. Through them, I was just inundated with gospel music. You know, I mean, we had gospel 78s in the house. They had, you know, just that was their point of reference to everything was the Bible and gospel. Growing up, my dad had a bee in his bonnet, and so he sent me to Catholic school. All my sisters and brothers and everybody else

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And I had to go to Catholic school. And I'm glad he sent me because I got a pretty good education for the 6 years that I went there. But on a Sunday, I'd have to go to Catholic church in the morning and Baptist church in the afternoon and the evening. So I got too much religion, you know. And it was a real dichotomy because to go from a very subdued and staid Catholic mass to jumping and shouting and testifying with the Church of God in Christ and Baptist church, you know, everybody asked me about religion. I told them I'm totally mixed in it.

0: Joe Louis Walker and Wade in the Water. Soul-stirring stuff, my friends. Sends a little shiver up an old Catholic orphan like myself. That is from the release, Everybody Wants a Piece. You know, sometimes I know that feeling. Bluesmobile Radio will be back with Joe Louis Walker and some Taj Mahal. Stay with us.
1: What did you search for online this year, or have you already cleared your history? Google released its annual Year in Search list, and K-pop Demon Hunters was at the top in the U.S. Labubu government shutdown and tariffs were also in the top 10. Pedro Pascal was one of the most searched actors globally. And the biggest viral dish was the hot honey cottage cheese sweet potato beef bowl. Gross. That's what's trending. I'm Jen Clark.
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0: Bluesmobile radio program bringing forth the best of the blues. My guest, Mr. Joe Louis Walker. DJ, play him now.

0: title track in his latest release, Everybody Wants a Piece, and Joe with me right now in the Bluesmobile. You have mainly originals on here, and of course the gospel tune. Any other covers on there you might want to point out to us that we may not be familiar with?
1: Well, yeah, we did a couple things. I did a song by Taj Mahal that I've been wanting to do for years. It's called Do I Love Her?
2: Oh, yeah.
1: We did another cover, a Danny Kirwan song. I'm a big Danny Kirwan fan. He was a guitar player in the original Fleetwood Mac with Peter Green. But I always liked the way he played, because he didn't play a lot of notes. This basic English sound, not a lot of notes. Les Paul guitar coming out of Marshall amp, a lot of tone, a lot of sustain. So I like the song he called One Sunny Day. It's really a nice take on the blues with a higher bit of energy and great guitar riffs.

0: Elwood Blues here in the Bluesmobile. Joe Louis Walker, my guest this week. He does a cover of that song on his latest release, Everybody Wants a Piece. I ask this to some of our guests from time to time, and especially our old friends. My favorite ride, of course, the 1974 Dodge Monaco 440 cubic inch machine that you see out there in the junkyard back at a blockhouse there. But how about you? As a blues guy, you've spent a lot of time.
1: I had a 68 Corvette, but that was my favorite because I had put a 454 engine in it. And I'll never forget when we first got it. I stepped on the pedal and the front end just went straight up in the air.
0: Oh, boy, scary. Scary powerful.
1: So much power it had. Because at the time, 68 Vet wasn't meant to have a 454 in it. It really had, I think, a 327, if I'm not mistaken, or maybe even a 310. But at any rate, we stuck that motor in it, and you couldn't put a toothpick in between. There was no space. but that was my favorite car.
0: I am envious, sir. Well, we're out of time now, but Joe Louis Walker, thank you so much for coming on the show again. You know, we love you.
1: For sure. Thank you for having me.

0: Wes Walker, 35 years old. His release is called Everybody Wants a Piece. 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Okay, folks, when we get back, I got new music from the always robust and entertaining Papa Chubby.
1: Welcome to American Biker Minute. One country prohibits unmarried couples from riding a motorcycle together. What? No ride, no ring. No ring, no ride. In this place, if you want to ride as a couple, you better bring the marriage license. Reverse social engineering or somehow a good idea. Today on American Biker Minute, Jeff Ryan for American Biker Minute. Indonesia, a country of over 200 million people, contains one province where something called Sharia law is practiced. So it comes as no surprise that unmarried men and women are not allowed to promote future sinful acts,
2: such as
1: riding a motorcycle together. Indonesia, how wonderful. Indonesia, let's book a vacation. American Biker Minute, your passport to the open road on two wheels.
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0: 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Today we are going to see a man about a horse right after our sponsors help us saddle up.

0: has often taken inspirations for his songs from classic blues tunes. And in this case, his new pony is based on an old one by Delta blues man Sunhouse.
1: You know the horse that I'm riding. He can foxtrot, he can lope and pace.
0: Sunhouse's Pony Blues is itself based on an earlier recording by the legendary Charlie Patton, whom Dylan has often cited as an influence. Of course, Bob Dylan himself has influenced countless artists, including Jack White from the White Stripes. So let us listen to Jack and his band, The Dead Weather, with their recording of Bob Dylan's New Pony.

0: New Pony from Jack White and the Dead Weather, a Bob Dylan song inspired by the great Charlie Patton. I'm Elwood, and I need to go see a man about a horse, but if you need more great music, it's always there on thebluesmobile.com.
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3: 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It's amazing. Something happens to a woman's head when she's pregnant, though. She starts making stuff up and acting crazy. I mean, she's 8 months pregnant, gained 30 pounds. She's like, honey, I think I look fat. Do these jeans make me look fat? I feel bad. Do I look fat, bad? Am I fat, fat, fat, fat? Hey, hey, hey, hey! You are! Bet I know why. Maybe it's because you got a baby lodged in your stomach.
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5: Fox News, I'm CJ Pop. An act of terror, Israel's defense minister Israel Katz says the investigation is pointing to a hijacking attempt of a fly Dubai jet heading to Israel from Saudi Arabia. Israeli Prime Minister Benjamin Netanyahu through an interpreter.
6: During the flight, as they approached the country, one of the pilots stabbed the other pilot, and apparently he tried to crash the plane with its occupants.
5: Those passengers reuniting with their families in Tel Aviv, they arrived on a different plane. The execution of convicted killer Krista Pike put on hold. Fox's Jeff Manasso.
7: The appeals court halted her execution to review whether Pike's allegations of child abuse were fully considered in her case. Pike was 18 in 1995 when she and two others beat and mutilated 19-year-old Colleen

0: managers.
1: They are looking to work for more good things, and that's also an important component here, you know, for this type of impact startups, is they found a way to create a company with a purpose, and that can help them to scale not only with the money, but having the right people and attract the right talents at the good time.
2: Recruiting those motivated younger workers and recognizing their value will become increasingly important over time. And startups should take that lesson to heart. With Soundbites, I'm Alan Davidson for CBS News.
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4: I'm Michelle Pulino. In theaters, Eternity. In an afterlife where souls have 1 week to decide where to spend eternity, Joan is faced with the impossible choice between the man she spent her life with and her first love, who died young and has waited decades for her to arrive. Elizabeth Olsen and Miles Teller star.
5: Everybody run!
4: Zootopia 2 in the all-new story. Nick and Judy find themselves on the twisting trail of a mysterious reptile who arrives in Zootopia and turns the animal metropolis upside down. To crack the case, Judy and Nick must go undercover to unexpected new parts of town where their growing partnership is tested like never before.
6: Okay, so we're doing this.
4: Streaming on Netflix, Jingle Bell Heist. Sophia, a sharp-witted retail worker, and Nick, a down-on-his-luck repairman, are small-time thieves with their eyes on the same Christmas Eve score, robbing London's most notorious department store. That's Fox on Film on Fox News.
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10: 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Bronx-born Papa Chubby began his musical career as a drummer, backing up punk poet Richard Hell. In 1992, Chubby entered a national blues contest in Long Beach, California, and he won. He's been on the road for around 200 gigs a year ever since. Papa Chubby, you'll remember as the master of stripped-down, dirty, loud bar band blues. Well, he doesn't alter a great formula. The release is called The Catfish, and here now, the cut, dirty,

0: Papa Chubby and Dirty Diesel, and that is this week's Your Fine Running Blues Breaker. The program is assembled using the engines of Ben Manila Productions, copyright 2017. You know, folks, the United States is a great country, and let's keep it united by loving artists and music and supporting their work everywhere. And the USA is home to the world's greatest entertainment venues, the House of Blues, at Marina City in magnificent Chicago, Las Vegas at the Mandalay Bay Hotel, Resort, and Casino, Anaheim at Disneyland, and we're moving across the park February 28th, New Orleans in the French Quarter on Decatur Street, Orlando at Disney West, Myrtle Beach at Barefoot Landing, Cleveland, Ohio in the Flats 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We got a club right behind Fenway Park. Your local House of Blues. Jenny Cataldo, producer of the program, the writer is Merle Kessler. He loves truck stop food, but emission regulations prohibit him from driving trucks. I'm Elwood Blues. I only stop at truck stops for dry white toast because I drive the Bluesmobile thanks to the fuel provided by the United Stations Radio Networks.
1: Welcome to American Biker Minute. 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Today on American Biker Minute, Jeff Ryan for American Biker Minute. This note for owners of motorcycle engines equipped with carburetors. You come out in the morning, do you sense the strong smell of gas? If hoses and tank are secure, the next option is to check the carburetors, gaskets, and float needle. Jammed float needle will allow gas to pour out of the tank over the engine and onto the floor. Hop on it, crank it up, and maybe, just maybe, cheap suckers who own a bike in this condition turn off the fuel petcock until the day they forget. And then, maybe. Biker Minute, your passport to the open road on two wheels.
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Hollywood here, and as you know, the old school Sound of Soul is making a fresh comeback these days with new players bringing their passion for soul smack dab into the earbuds of the future around the world. We will hear from one of the more passionate practitioners, Mr. James Hunter, but first, a few other retro soul giants, beginning with the reigning queen, the fabulous Sharon Jones.

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0: Waterhouse and say I want to know a great young player who got his start selling vinyl records on Haight Street in San Francisco, and then he started making vinyl records. This man, Nick Waterhouse, will go far with our help. That's who we support here at Bluesmobile Radio. We also heard another bombshell young talent, Nathaniel Ratcliffe and the Night Sweats, a big hit record, S.O.B., and just the kind of band that's bringing new soul into the world. And, of course, we opened with one of the soul music greats who left us too early in 2016. Of course, the great Sharon Jones, one of her classic tunes with the Dap Kings. Still one of the best soul bands on the planet. Stranger to My Happiness, the cut there. When we get back, we got the latest retro soul band to join the Daptone label. James Hunter Six. James played with Van Morrison, and he's just a really a terrific R&B and blues and soul and rock performer, all-around performer. James Hunter Six is his band. Dap King band leader Gabriel Roth produced the record, and you know it's going to be good with that kind of talent around. Stay with me and listen. Bluesmobile on Soul Patrol right now. Our mission will continue right after these important words.
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3: There's nothing like a belly bomb in the Bronx.
4: 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A three-run homer, Cody Bellinger, 8-1 Yankees!
3: You heard it on the Yankees radio network. They roll past the Red Sox 9-2. New York outscored Boston 8-2 in the series, and they're going to face the Rays in the ALDS, which starts on Saturday. The White Sox eliminated the Astros from the postseason with a 7-3 win. It's their first postseason series win since 2005, while the Padres eliminated the Cubs with a 4-1 win. San Diego will head to Milwaukee to take on the Brewers in the NLDS. Game 3 between the Phillies and the Braves will start at 8 p.m. on Thursday in Atlanta. And in the NFL, the Steelers traded cornerback Joey Porter Jr. to the Cowboys.

0: 6 and Baby Hold On. Their CD is called Hold On. It's on the Daptone label. You were listening to Bluesmobile Radio, and we are talking about James Hunter, who played with Van Morrison for a bunch of years. He's got a handful of solo records under his belt, and he's sitting in my passenger seat right now. A big admirer of you, sir. How you doing?
1: Not too bad, thank you. I'm enjoying your nice country.
0: Well, you are most welcome in this country because you bring a weight of talent and your skills, and you know, we're just lucky to have you here. And I'm glad you're back on the program. This is your first album on Daptone. You know, that label would seem to be an excellent fit for you and your music. Sure sounds good to me. What do you think?
1: Well, we're pretty proud of it. I mean, I know we always say that, but this is one of the few times we actually mean it. It sounds better than anything we've done before. I think we've finally made the record we've always wanted to do.
0: Excellent. Let's talk about songs for a second. Now, you have your own style. You always do your own original songs, no covers. There got to be some songwriters that get you admire, right?
1: Yes, we've just lost one, Mr. Toussaint. Alan Toussaint is one of my favorite writers, and, you know, it was a sad loss the other week to hear about him.
0: Ah, Alan Toussaint, that wonderful, wonderful guy, great talent.
1: And it was a privilege to work with him.
0: What was it like to work with him?
1: Well, we sort of persuaded him to come and do some piano on our records and play along with some stuff on our record The Hard Way a few years ago. And it took a little bit more persuasion to get him to sing on it, because I got the feeling he didn't like his voice as much as we liked it. You know, we got him to do some backing vocals for us as well.

0: Teller recorded in 1962 and later recorded by the Rolling Stones, among others, written by New Orleans legend Alan Toussaint. We heard James Hunter before that, his album The Hard Way. We're taking it easy with James Hunter in the Bluesmobile this week. We have new music from him coming up and more Dap Kings for you, just because I love you.
1: This is Rewind, October 1st, 1971. Walt Disney World opens outside Orlando, Florida.
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0: We are back in the Bluesmobile. The Soul Patrol rolls on.

0: another original from James Hunter, Bluesmobile Radio, Mr. Hunter, my guest. James, can you describe what might be different between this record and maybe your earlier ones?
1: Yes, I think I've gone for another slightly different approach on some of the things. I think maybe the subject matter's broadened a little bit. And Gabe did say the minimum requirement was 2 miserable songs per album, so we got the quota up. And I did one, we called it Goal Hanger, but we changed the name to Free Your Mind, because it was a bit more accessible. People will understand what it meant. So just gone into other territory a little bit, I think, this time.
0: Now, when you say Gabe, you're talking about Gabriel Roth, head of Daptone Records, and leader of the Daptones, is that right?
1: That's the one.
0: How do you like the Daptone experience?
1: Very much. It really is nice to be with somebody who knows what we're about.
0: Well, it's just a natural fit. You're both going for that classic warm soul sound, and of course, Daptone is known for issuing analog recordings and putting out their music on vinyl 45s and LPs as much as possible. You feel that that fits your style of music?
1: Well, I did want to release it on the Edison wax cylinder format, but they weren't quite geared up for that.
0: Ah, cowards.
1: But I am happy that it's going to go out on those formats. I think the mood is changing and people are getting back into it now.

0: UK, played from actual vinyl on a turntable. The Dap Kings with Nervous Like Me on the Daptone label. Veteran soul singer James Hunter is a newcomer to the label, but no newcomer to the music scene. James, to his credit, James Hunter with me now in the Bluesmobile. Along with your audio releases, there are some great new music videos and some really neat animations. Tell us a bit about that aspect of your release.
1: Yeah, that was something that goes way back, ever since my first crayon, when I discovered that you could do other things with crayons apart from eat them. And I've been drawing since I was very small.
0: Oh, so you actually draw those animations yourself?
1: Yes, I did, with a bit of the technical stuff was down to other people, but the actual drawings are mine. Except if you mean the Karina video, that was not me, that was Mr. Steve Erdman.
0: Right, I like that one too, but it's certainly a different style than the other ones.
1: Yes, that's right. The one of me on the bike, the minute by minute video, that is me. That's about 8 drawings sort of flashed up in rotation.
0: Well, keep it a habit when you release new music, because they're definitely fun and they're eye-catching.
1: Oh, I'll try, thank you.
0: James, thank you for the new release. It is great. We will play it every time we can, forward, sideways, and backwards.
1: Backwards would be probably pretty good, actually. There might be some subliminal.

0: couple messages in there once you do.
1: Oh, so that's what the vinyl release is for.
0: Of course.
1: James Hunter, thank you for taking a ride with me in the Bluesmobile.
0: Thanks very much, Elwood. It's been a pleasure.

0: Hunter 6. This is where we come in, taking soul into the 21st century. I got a happy birthday tribute to the always classy Irma Thomas after this.
1: Welcome to American Biker Minute. We mistakenly figured our twin cam needed a stout starter, so instead of the little 1.4 kilowatt standard unit, we went for a massive 2 kilowatts. As a result, we had to move and replace the crappy new all-ball starter three times in a month. Today, on American Biker Minute, Jeff Ryan from American Biker Minute. A couple of years ago, we dropped a huge new 2 kilowatt starter into an 06 Harley Softail. After the warranty expired, the drive gear on the starter failed to pop out far enough to engage. It was stuffed with a wrong drive gears. Until you've replaced a starter on a Harley Davidson at 100 degree weather three times in a month, you've never really lived. The new Denso 1.4 kilowatt starter works fine. Ugh. American Biker Minute, your passport to the open road on two wheels. This is a blues break.
2: Something where you slam the brakes and the blues.
1: Blues break.
3: I'm Cece Ryder. She had the best voice, wrote the best songs, and threw the best parties on Beale Street. She was Hattie Hart, sometime member of the Memphis Jug Band, and all-time badass. Her short career and long legacy after this. You may not know her name, but if you know the blues on Beale Street, you know Hattie Hart. Remembered now for her work with the Memphis Jug Band in the 1920s, she was known then for her big voice and wild parties. A body babe with a high vibrato, she could tackle aches of pain as well as yowls of pleasure in a single note.
4: If I am a man, I can't say it till I say my soul.
3: Hattie wasn't just a vocalist. She wrote songs, too. Her favorite topics were love and sex, voodoo and drugs, and that led to some of the Memphis Jug Band's most beloved tracks.
4: If you don't have me, Papa, you won't have no gal at all.
3: Hattie was a star in 1920s Memphis, but then the Depression hit, the blues moved to Chicago, and so did Hattie. And we lost track of her there. She dropped out of music and off most folks' radar. But not mine. Here she is with the Memphis Jug Band, the magic of Hattie Hart. Honey, take a whiff on me.

0: Patty Hart with the Memphis Jug Band and Cocaine Habit Blues. If you know whatever happened to Hattie, tell us. Head to thebluesmobile.com. That's where you can find me. I'm CC Ryder.
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1: 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The ex-slave trader turned pastor and musician, John Newton, serves as Wilberforce's mentor. Amazing Grace hints at the horrible realities of slavery without explicitly fixating on them. 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

0: Tim Hawkins.
1: I noticed there's this woman's clothing store I see a lot, wild around here. Woman's clothing store. The actual name of the store is the Dress Barn. The Dress Barn. That's the best name you could come up with, then. That's the one you want to go with. Dress Barn. What do people like that work at the Dress Barn? Can I help? Yeah! That blouse is right over here. Yeah. It's only 20.
0: Get more laughs at DarrenStreblo.com.
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3: Fox News, I'm Paul Stevens. A commercial flight bound for Israel making an emergency landing today after one of the pilots stabbed the other and tried to crash the plane. Passengers and crew members breaking into the cockpit to subdue the attacker and stabilize the aircraft. Israeli Prime Minister Benjamin Netanyahu through an interpreter.
4: I salute these heroes who showed exceptional resourcefulness and courage. They saved many lives and prevented a major disaster.
3: The plane eventually made an emergency landing in Saudi Arabia. The latest inflation update came in cooler than many thought.
5: Inflation readings for last month are encouraging. The PCE price index rose 0.3% in August from July, less than expected, up 0.2% for core PCE, excluding food and energy.
3: And that's Fox's Ginny Cosola. 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
6: Streaming on Netflix, Sean Combs, The Reckoning, the four-part miniseries exploring the sexual misconduct allegations against iconic producer-rapper Sean Diddy Combs, 50 Cent executive producer. Back for season two, Anne Rice's Mayfair, which is the supernatural AMC thriller based on author Anne Rice's Lives of the Mayfair Witches novels about a prominent New Orleans family with a historical connection to a mysterious shape-shifting spirit known as Lasher. The Abandons, the debut Western drama series developed by Sons of Anarchy vet Kurt Sutter, set in the Washington Territory of the 1850s. It tracks the conflict over a plot of land between two very different

0: seasonal tips from a home in Montecito, California. 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
2: Remember when digital price tagging drew all sorts of complaints of potential price changes on items in stores? Looks like such fears are not realized. The concept of digital price tags had people thinking that retailers, specifically grocery stores, could adjust prices throughout the day on key items like food based on supply and demand surges. Such a pricing scheme could affect shoppers' budgets, affecting lower income or fixed income households. At least three states have tried passing laws to ban or limit the practice. But a survey from UC San Diego, University of Texas, and Northwestern reveals that just isn't happening. The researchers reviewed prices at a certain supermarket. The name is being withheld, but they reviewed prices between 2019 and 2024. The store introduced digital price tags in 2022, and prices kept within 6/10,000ths of a percentage point. With Fox on Tech, I'm Evan Brown, Fox News.

happy 76th birthday to Irma Thomas, born February 18th, 1941. Irma, of course, a contemporary of Aretha Franklin and Etta James. She never quite reached, those heights of fame, but, come on. She was the soul queen of New Orleans over the course of her long career. She has contributed her share of rhythm and blues classics, and in 2007, she was awarded a Grammy, her first, for the album After the Rain. Now, if you listen back on the history of soul music, you'll discover that Irma was often there first, as with this song, which was a hit for the Rolling Stones, but Irma, she did it and knocked it out of the park before the Stones even knew about the game. Time is on my side, Irma Thomas.

0: How about that? A couple of soul classics from Irma Thomas, born February 18th, 1941. We heard Anyone Who Knows What Love Is, and before that, Time Is On My Side. That's what you get here in the Bluesmobile. Coming up, we have an exciting hour. We're going to spend time with Susan Tedeschi and Derek Trucks from the fabulous and expansive Tedeschi Trucks Band will be joining me. Got to stay in for that because they're going to talk about their influences. We're going to play their music. And they really are the best. If you know about Susan and Derek, you've seen them. And I know this is going to be a hot show. But first, we pause and allow our local stations to identify themselves.
1: 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A stuck or fouled carb float needle. The biker could blow up real good. Know what I mean? Hey, do you smell gas? Today on American Biker Minute. Jeff Ryan for American Biker Minute. This note for owners of motorcycle engines equipped with carburetors. You come out in the morning, you sense the strong smell of gas. If hoses and tank are secure, the next option is to check the carburetor's gaskets and float needle. Jammed float needle will allow gas to pour out of the tank over the engine and onto the floor. Hop on it, crank it up, and maybe, just maybe, cheap suckers who own a bike in this condition turn off the fuel petcock until the day they forget. And then, maybe, Biker Minute, your passport to the open road on two wheels.
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0: Hey, Bluesmobile Radio with you. I'm Elwood Blues, and while many choose to travel together, I travel alone. I'm talking about husbands and wives who not only share their lives together, they share their music careers. Susan Tedeschi and Derek Trucks will be joining us to talk about their extended family, the Tedeschi Trucks Band. But first, we will play a few other musical couples.

0: American Army. Before that, Ike and Tina Turner with A Fool in Love. And we opened with Fleetwood Mac when there was just one couple in the band, Christine and John McVie. Now, none of those three couples went at the distance till the end of their lives staying together. But coming up, I got a very happy story of one couple who got married, had kids, and formed a band. A very large and professional and accomplished band, the Tedeschi Trucks Band. Susan and Derek will come on board after these words.
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3: Game 3 of the National League Wildcard Series between the Phillies and Braves is in Atlanta tonight, 8 o'clock Eastern Time. Aaron Nola starts for the Phils. Ray Kerr opens for the Braves. Winner gets the Dodgers in the NLDS starting on Saturday. Newly acquired Cowboys corner Joey Porter Jr. was on the practice field today and has a chance to play against the Texans this Sunday. Week 4 starts tonight with the Steelers and Browns at 8:15 Eastern Time. Commanders quarterback Jaden Daniels on the practice field for the second straight day as they prepare for the Colts as they'll take them on in London. Eagles wide receiver Devontae Smith not on the practice field today, while the Seahawks designated running back Zach Charbonnet to return from the PUP list, opening his 21-day window to practice. The San Diego Union-Tribune says there's been a mumps outbreak within the San Diego State football program. They've got Texas State coming up this weekend. Atlanta Dream Center Angel Reese named the WNBA's Defensive Player of the Year, and the NIT decreasing from 32 to 24 teams next season.

0: Tedeschi Trucks Band there, the title track from their latest, Let Me Get By. The Tedeschi Trucks Band have had a couple of albums since they first shot out of the chute. An epic 12-piece band fronted by two dynamic performers. Their live shows quickly became famous for their awesomeness, inspiring comparisons to the Allman Brothers, Sly and the Family Stone, and the Bruce Springsteen Experience all wrapped together. And their latest album is a continuation of that journey and together in your various incarnations. You've been on the show a few times, and, you know, it's always exciting to see what you're up to right now.
1: Yeah, we try to keep it rolling and keep it rolling right.
2: Always trying to put new stuff out just so we can come back to the Bluesmobile.
0: Absolutely.
2: Yeah, we have our own wheels turning every day.
1: Yeah, we have to get two Bluesmobiles to get the whole crew in there.
2: Yeah.
0: Oh, yeah? Two?
2: Maybe well, three. We have a 12-piece band now and a bunch of crews, so I think we're 22 on the road.
0: Well, that's more like a blues caravan.
1: That's it.
0: Okay, so you have fashioned yourselves a musical juggernaut. Talk a bit about some of the artists who helped you along the way.
2: Yeah, so there was a lot of things, and also a lot of living artists that we both bonded with separately and were friends with. Somebody, example, is Buddy Guy. You know, Buddy really took Derek in under his wing when he was young, sort of like he does Quinn Sullivan now. A lot of these young, you know, upcoming blues guitar players, or actually just great guitar players in general, you know, they look up to people like Buddy because he'll take you and get you up on stage and he'll teach you the ropes a little bit, you know, and he was always like that with me too. You know, I really had a connection with him, and of course Derek and I both really look up to Buddy. He's somebody that influenced many guitar players, and what a sweet, humble man he is.
3: The clock is ticking.

0: Buddy Guy and Kiss Me Quick from the Grammy-winning album Born to Play Guitar. Buddy has acted as a mentor to so many musicians over the years, including my two guests in the Bluesmobile, Susan Tedeschi and Derek Trucks. You were talking about how Buddy Guy helped you both when you were coming up. Not to paint with too broad a brush here, but it seems like that blues players are a lot more generous with their time, maybe a little more down to earth than your average rock and roll star. Agreed?
1: Absolutely.
2: Yeah, I mean, I think it's you know, down to the individual a lot of times. But,
1: that's true.
2: But I think in general, real blues players, it's people, it's earth, it's you know, they're humble people and they're out there getting it done and they're lifers. You know, they're playing because they love to play. And I mean, the scene I grew up in, that's what it was. It was, even here in Jacksonville, there was a club called Applejacks, and I remember seeing John Lee Hooker there when I was 8 or 9. One of the first gigs I did was with Coco Taylor. I was 9 years old, and I remember just thinking, this is a different world. It was, but these people were lifers. Everybody I played with there was this great artist named Ace Moreland from Oklahoma, and I toured with him from 9 to 13, I think, and you know, he was just a blues musician that got up and did Junior Wells tunes and Alan Wolf tunes, and that's kind of what I cut my teeth to. So that's where my roots are, and that's where her roots are too. So we certainly have that mindset when we do what we do.
0: So you're not going anywhere. We can count on more records from you guys, right?
2: Well, we're not going anywhere unless they unless they try to force us to. But that's not happening either. Yeah. We'll be around.
1: We'll be 80 and 90 years old on stage, probably playing together.

0: Pulaski Trucks Band, Justice Strange. The release is called Let Me Get By. 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We will spend more time with this handsome couple and their handsome 12-piece band, plus some Mahalia Jackson, after these not-so-strange words from our sponsors.
1: What did you search for online this year, or have you already cleared your history? Google released its annual Year in Search list, and K-pop Demon Hunters was at the top in the U.S. Labubu, government shutdown, and tariffs were also in the top 10. Pedro Pascal was one of the most searched actors globally. And the biggest viral dish was the hot honey cottage cheese sweet potato beef bowl. Gross. That's what's trending. I'm Jen Clark.
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0: time. Susan and Derek are my guests right now. They front this monster band. You've been together as a couple for quite a while now. Are there any artists that kind of first brought you together? Like, you know, like music or people that you bonded around?
1: You know, when we first met and started hanging out, I think Mahalia Jackson was one of the artists that we were both just really heavily into at the time. Still are, but... And, you know, and some of it was we had played the same clubs...
2: For years.
1: ...in the same scene for years. So we had we had just missed each other quite a bit.
2: Thank goodness, because we wouldn't probably have dated.
1: That's true.
2: You would have been too young for me.
1: But, you know, I mean, we both played that original House of Blues in Cambridge within a few days of each other when it first opened.
2: I mean, yeah, I was there
1: the first week, and Susan was there the opening night.
2: Yeah.
1: So, you know, we ran in the same circles for a long time. So I think we had that to connect with as well.
0: So great to see the lasting effects of House of Blues there in Cambridge. Tell us about Mahalia Jackson a bit. She, you know, she's great and not played on the radio as much as she should be played.
1: She was just the queen. I mean, everybody.
2: Yeah, like Aretha Franklin for a while growing up wanted to be Mahalia.
1: Like she was a unifier. When she was in the room, there was only one star and everybody knew it. And she was kind of it. And I mean, there's some amazing footage of her. And if you're in the right mood and watch it in the right headspace, it's pretty hard to beat.
2: As a singer, I used to say, okay, when you hear Mahalia sing, you know who she works for. You're like, okay, she's direct line to God. Like, straight up, there's something literally godly about where her singing comes from. It's so powerful and moving. You listen, and you're just awe-inspired.
1: The more of that stuff you listen to, the better off you're going to be, whether you're a guitar player or a drummer or whatever. Like,
2: yep.
1: That's the stuff you need to hear. There's a bunch of other pretenders out here playing too many notes and doing other things. They need some Mahalia records.
2: That's true.
1: Find some tone and take a breath and get it done.

0: Mahalia Jackson and How I Got Over, big favorite of Dr. Martin Luther King, and my guests, Susan Tedeschi and Derek Trucks. Now, you've both fronted bands in your day, and so when you're on stage, I defer with Brother Z there. He's the band leader in the Blues Brothers Formal Classic Review. We play all over North America, and he's the boss. But who gets to be in charge of your 12-piece Tedeschi Trucks band?
1: I think it's different song to song. I mean, there's times where I just naturally direct the band, and there's times where when Susan's doing her thing, you're focused in on her. But I think we pass the ball around a lot on stage with this group.
2: Basically we're all out there working together, and we all pay attention. I mean, at the end of the day, you know, we're both listening to the drummers, you know. When you're in a band, you gotta listen to where they're at and make sure we're all playing together live, you know, and in the moment. And Derek definitely is an inspiration and a leader for the whole band, you know. And then on stage, you know, like he's saying, I mean, you know, we'll have a plan, we go out there and do it, and whoever is in charge at the moment, you know, maybe it's Kebby taking a solo, maybe it's Derek, maybe it's Kofi, you know, we do pass the ball around a lot, but Derek's our coach, so I'll give him some credit there.
1: Thanks, Sue.
0: Now, it might be too early to think about this, but you think your band is on your way to having a legacy like the Allman Brothers Band?
1: I hope so. We'll see. That's a pretty serious legacy to go up against, but we're going to be around longer. We'll be here for a while. It was an honor to be along for that ride for 15 years, and there's some serious music there. And, you know, I think what Dwayne and that group did in the beginning really changed the course of music. So, it's such a different day now. I don't know if it's definitely not the same landscape. I mean, there's just not as many people playing music the right way anymore, and it's kind of hard to influence things the same way. But, you know, we're going to do everything we can to keep that flame lit and see where it goes.
0: Well, keep it burning. We love you around here.
1: All right. We appreciate it.
2: Thank you.

0: Tedeschi Trucks Band and Hear Me off Let Me Get By, their latest epic offering by this epic band that gets the Elwood Blues Yellow Dot Must Buy. 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
1: Jeff Ryan for American Biker Minute. New York Post quotes David Devereaux, spokesman for the National Council of Clubs, in reference to the Iron Order. They create aggressive situations with other motorcycle clubs. Unquote. Military, police, prison guards are the largest segment of Iron Order. The New York Post suggests Iron Order members are becoming entangled in violence. Recent clash left a Mongols motorcycle club member dead. Recent run-ins, like the one at Colorado Motorcycle Expo, resulted in no arrests. Other clubs are complaining that Iron Order members pick fights, then hide behind the badge, festering beneath the surface. Maybe I'm just reporting no pony in the race. But if you happen to be in a bar where these dudes are at opposite ends, don't let the saloon door hit you in the American Biker Minute, your passport to the open road on two wheels.
2: The old school is the best school.
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5: 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One's connected to the other.
0: Back in 1988, a young woman named Debbie Davies showed the world that hardcore, loud, electric blues does not just belong to the boys. She tells the story after these words. Back in the 1980s, Debbie Davies joined an all-girl band called the Cadillacs, fronted by John Mayall's wife, Maggie. That project fell apart, but it turned out that the ice picker, Albert Collins, was a fan. Here is Debbie Davies.
6: You know, he dug what I was doing, and we went over to his house. You know, it was a friendship at first, but timing was such that, you know, that girl band, the Cadillacs, with Maggie, that was kind of fizzling out. Everybody was getting discouraged. Albert was also making changes in his band. So, right time, right place, you know. I got the call to do a 5-week tour the night before they were getting ready to leave. So, but I said, yes.

0: 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I'm Elwood. 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
3: News, I'm John Saucier. Passengers aboard a Fly Dubai plane on the way to Israel took action to stop an attempted hijack to crash the aircraft yesterday. It didn't crash. Everyone was safe. Israeli Prime Minister Benjamin Netanyahu says the investigation is underway. Here's what he says on Fox about what they believe about this man responsible.
4: We know that he underwent Islamist radical indoctrination. That appears to be something we're gathering from the information, his personal information.
3: This plane was able to safely land in Saudi Arabia. President Trump insists the United States will make sure Iran does not get their hands on a nuclear weapon. He says oil prices will drop once the conflict finally ends.
5: Oil is coming down as soon as Iran is finished, and they're finished pretty much right now. We're getting more oil out of the Hormuz Strait now than we did before the war.
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0: mysterious reptile who arrives in Zootopia and turns the animal metropolis upside down. To crack the case, Judy and Nick must go undercover to unexpected new parts of town where their growing partnership is tested like never before.
1: Okay, so we're doing this.
0: Streaming on Netflix, Jingle Bell Heist. Sophia, a sharp-witted retail worker, and Nick, a down-on-his-luck repairman, are small-time thieves with their eyes on the same Christmas Eve score, robbing London's most notorious department store. That's Fox on Film on Fox News.
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3: This is the U-Joint.
4: Wow! This place is great!
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6: Roots player and songwriter Peter Cutt spent his childhood alternating between the swamps of New Jersey and the trailer parks of Alabama. Gotta be some music in there somewhere. This led him to form a punk rock band as a teenager, as one does, which he abandoned to travel and raise a family. He started his own film production company, which he also quit in the 90s, and since then he's been writing songs about it all. His latest is called Alabama Town. It's a tribute to the trailer parks of his boyhood and dedicated to his recently passed African-American stepmother, Ruth Turner. Here now, the title track, Peter Cutt, Alabama Town.

0: Peter Karp, Alabama Town. Got to look for more from that artist. And that is your Blues Breaker. Well, no matter where your town is, the Bluesmobile is available for your listening pleasure. It is a boundless production of Ben Mineta Productions, copyright 2017. You know, folks, the United States is a great country, and let's keep it united by loving artists and music and supporting their work everywhere. And the USA is home to the world's greatest entertainment venues, the House of Blues, at Marina City in magnificent Chicago, Las Vegas at the Mandalay Bay Hotel, Resort, and Casino, Anaheim at Disneyland, and we're moving across the park February 28th, New Orleans in the French Quarter on Decatur Street, Orlando at Disney West, Myrtle Beach at Barefoot Landing, Cleveland, Ohio in the Flats 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We got a club right behind Fenway Park. Hey, look, everybody, come in. Unite under the roof of your local House of Blues. Jenny Cataldo is producer of the program. The writer is Merle Kessler. He wants one of those old-fashioned soda coolers that open from the top with the bottle opener built in on the side. But then, if he had that, he wouldn't have room for his bed. I'm Elwood Blues, going around from town to town in the Bluesmobile, fueled as always by the great United Stations Radio Networks.
1: 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Cruise famous Main Street. Slow roll on the sand, gazing over the aqua blue while rolling past beachside eateries. Ascend the stairs to the top of the lighthouse. Blast over to the speedway for demos. Cruise an extra mile to the farmer's market or head north on US 1 to destination and the Iron Horse are all the way south to the Keys.
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0: Greetings, ladies and gentlemen, boys and girls, music lovers. We're going to talk about the revival in soul music, which is occurring now in the 21st century. Soul music, of course, never really went away. Soul classics are still heard. They've lost none of their fire or power. But this music has inspired modern artists today to make their own versions. We're going to go into that well on this program. And we're going to hear some new music from soul man Eli Paperboy Reed. But first, let us give a listen to some other modern soul practitioners who are laying down the pattern for those to come. Starting with the great Sharon Jones.

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0: How about that neat little soul band out of Birmingham, Alabama, St. Paul and the Broken Bones, with Flow With It? We heard from folk singer turned soul singer Nathaniel Rateliff and the Night Sweats exploding worldwide because of their original take on the classic American music, I Never Get Old. In front of that, Wolf Peck, a funk band out of Michigan, with their song 1612. And then we had Sharon Jones and the Dap Kings there in remembrance of her Always, and her song, their inspiration, Information. I played that for you. Looking at the new world of soul music as we advance into the 21st century right here in the Bluesmobile. When we get back, I got some fresh soul sounds of a gentleman named Eli Paperboy Reed. Stay with Bluesmobile Radio after these messages.
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3: There were four wildcard series in Major League Baseball. Just one made it to a Game 3. That's the Phillies and Braves, and it's tonight in Atlanta at 8 o'clock Eastern time. The Dodgers are awaiting in the NLDS. Aaron Nolan throws for Philadelphia. Ray Kerr is the opener for the Braves in a bullpen game. Newly acquired Cowboys cornerback Joey Porter Jr. was on the practice field today, and he has a chance to face the Texans coming up on Sunday. Commanders are facing the Colts in London, and Jaden Daniels had a limited practice for the second straight day, trying to return from that elbow injury. Eagles wide receiver Devontae Smith did not practice today because of a hamstring injury. Justin Jefferson of the Vikings was not spotted on the practice field. He's dealing with an injured ankle. Well, the Seahawks designated running back Zach Charbonnet to return from the PUP list, opening up his 21-day practice window. Steelers and Browns tonight, 8:15 Eastern time. Atlanta Dream Center Angel Reese was named the WNBA's Defensive Player of the Year today.

0: paperboy Reed. Wasn't that a treat? We heard a few more days. Mr. Reed grew up in Massachusetts, studied the blues in Mississippi, studied church music in Chicago, made the rounds of the juke joints in the South, had a bad experience with a major record label, and now he is renewing his musical attack on the world with this release called My Way Home. Bluesmobile Radio now thrilled to welcome writer, soul singer, gospel singer, and bluesman Eli Paperboy Reed to the program.
1: Thanks for having me.
0: Okay, sir, you represent the future of this business. So honored to have you with us. Grew up in the state of Massachusetts. Did you get bit by the blues bug there? And what was the moment that you knew when you wanted to be a musician?
1: After I graduated from high school, I moved to Mississippi and I lived there for a year. I still wasn't at that point sure that I wanted to be making music for a living. I ended up kind of doing some odd jobs and also playing a lot of music while I was down there. And after that, I went to school for a year at the University of Chicago. And it was while I was at school in Chicago that I kind of realized that if I didn't pursue music, at least try, that I wouldn't be able to live with myself. So that was, you know, and now it's been more than a decade that I've been making music for my career. So that's pretty exciting.
0: And, sir, you also spent some time in the Mississippi juke joints, Paul Monkeys and such, I imagine, and you moved to Chicago. Did you notice any sort of similarities or differences in the music when you got up into that urban environment of Chicago?
1: I mean, I went to Chicago to go to school, and in Clarksdale, I wasn't 21, but they kind of didn't care that I wasn't 21 because that was the situation. But in Chicago, I couldn't get in anywhere because I wasn't 21. So I actually spent a lot more time playing in church in Chicago. I met a woman by the name of Minnie Collier, who had been a soul singer who recorded for Chess in the 1960s and had started her own ministry right around the time that I got to Chicago. And we met, and I told her I was a musician, and we got together and played some music, and she hired me to be the minister of music at her church on Southside Chicago. So I did that for every Sunday for the year that I was living in Chicago. I went and played organ and piano and also sang and learned a lot about gospel music and how to support the preacher and the congregation and to do all the things that you have to do when you're playing in that kind of church and playing that kind of music. So that was a real revelation, no pun intended, for me.

0: Collier, the artist, and Get Out from 1967. More recently, Ms. Collier has been running a church in Chicago. She gave Eli Reed a job there as music director. He learned a lot from her, and as we know, sacred church music is the root of secular soul music. Bluesmobile Radio, Eli Paperboy Reed, my guest this week. How'd you get your nickname, Paperboy?
1: Oh, that came from when I was living in Clarksdale. I used to wear this newsboy hat, kind of scally cap, they would call it in Boston. When I first got to Clarksdale, I would wait, you know, on the side of the stage to play during the set breaks. I would be able to get up and do a few songs or whatever. And all the musicians would say, oh, here's the Paperboy again. And let him play a few songs because I was wearing that particular hat. So they called me Paperboy. That's stuck with me from for better or for worse.
0: Not a bad nickname. Now, let's talk a bit about your record, My Way Home, the title track. Tell us about that, please.
1: Sure. It was the first song, actually, that I wrote for this album before there was even an album. And, you know, I had a tough time. I had a record that I put out on Warner Brothers that kind of didn't get the attention that I particularly felt it deserved. And there was a lot of bureaucratic indifference, I would say, is a term of art that I'd like to use here. And unfortunately, was kind of unceremoniously dropped. And then, so I wrote My Way Home, not as necessarily a response to that, but just because I was writing something, and I wanted to write songs that I guess were a little bit more universally appealing than necessarily the kind of same old baby, baby, baby type love songs that you hear on a lot of, you know, soul records, even in modern soul records too. So that was the first song that came out and kind of led me down the path of the rest of the music that inevitably became this album.

0: by Paperboi Reid, the title track from his release, My Way Home. Bit of gospel, bit of soul, lots of good writing, and great artistry. What a vocalist, what an artist, what a blues man. Bluesmobile Radio celebrates you, sir. More news from the Paperboi, along with music from Sam and Dave and Ray Charles, after these soulful words.
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0: All right, that was Eli Paperboy Reed and Cut You Down, Bluesmobile Radio, celebrating with this great young artist today who is with us in the blockhouse. Now, let's go back to your time spent in Clarksdale, Mississippi, right there, the crossroads, 4961, all the great music clubs. A lot of big-name blues players still hang out there. I heard that you even got to play with Willie Big Eyes Smith in Clarksdale. What was your attraction to him?
1: I mean, he's a great drummer. Played with Muddy Waters. It was incredible. I mean, when I was watching, the Blues Brothers was my favorite movie when I was a little kid. So I remember seeing all those guys and not really knowing who they were. And when I got to be a teenager, looking up and seeing in the band behind John Lee Hooker, you had Walter Horton playing harmonica. You had Willie Big Eyes Smith. I think there was Bob Strozier playing bass. And then obviously the guys in the band, Duck Dunn and Steve Cropper and all those guys became known to me as I got older and more interested in that music. So I would seek out, you know, who was playing, and, you know, then they did Shake a Tail Feather with Ray Charles, and then I sought out the James and Bobby Purify version, and then the 5-2-tone version of all that stuff. And so all those songs that y'all played in the movie, I would seek out and find different versions. It was actually a big influence on me.
0: You know what, sir? Thank you. You know, Cropper would like to hear that. Duck Dunn would like to hear that. All of us, Matt, Lou, the band, Bones, myself, Jake. I mean, that was what the movie was intended to do, to bring attention to the great players of the day. And I'm proud to say that, you know, people theorized the film helped revive the careers of many of those musicians. And, of course, you know, all of us are just like, yeah, that's why we did it.
1: Definitely. It was very successful from my perspective. I learned a lot, even as I was just enjoying the movie. The background music when they're listening to Soothe Me by Sam and Dave in the car, and I like that. I sought out that particular version of Sam and Dave doing Soothe Me, which is an old Sam Cooke song that they revived. And so everything from that movie I sought out, and definitely gave me a lot of insight into how they picked the songs and all that.

0: Ray Charles, Shake a Tail Feather from the Blues Brothers soundtrack. Before that, Sam and Dave, Soothe Me. A song we used in the background of the movie. You'll remember in the tape track there, we pushed it in the 8-track tape. Monaural, man. Best sounding track in the movie, Monaural. But it did not escape the attention of my guest, new school soul singer Eli Paperboy Reed. Bluesmobile Radio with this great artist right now. Eli, back in the day, Memphis and Detroit were central hubs of the soul music scene. And today, New York City seems to be a hot spot, maybe Atlanta to a lesser extent. What's your theory on that?
1: You know, I think that obviously the guys at Daptone were forerunners. You know, they've been making soul music since I was... before I was a teenager, you know. So, and they've been doing it with, you know, Sharon Jones and all that for more than 20 years. So they've kind of been forerunners to the whole kind of scene of modern soul music. You know, I think that's awesome, and I think that there's been a whole crew of people that has built up around that. Now you have bands that have either played with those guys or you know, kind of the secondary and tertiary groups that have emerged out of that scene. You know, I think New York continues to be an incredible hotbed of talented musicians. And I've been all over the world and played everywhere. And in my opinion, the best musicians in the world are in New York City. You know, the best, the most talented. And on any given night, you can go out and hear this incredible music and see incredible bands. So I think that, you know, Daptone contributed to that, but New York City is just a hotbed of great players and really talented instrumentalists, for sure.
0: Now, true music lovers, and I know I'm broadcasting to millions, that we all know there is a resurgence of vinyl records. You're going to put out your album on vinyl as well.
1: It is out on vinyl. In fact, the album's out on vinyl, and we've released a Touchdown on a 45 this past April. I'm a big 45 collector. I love singles. I have about 5,000. You know, I think that in the age of Spotify or whatever, we often forget how much music is not available digitally. And unfortunately, as people rely more and more on streaming audio, that music falls by the wayside even farther because nobody's going to seek it out. So much of the music that I like or I'm interested in hearing doesn't exist in any other format. So that's like part of the reason that I seek them out. You know, and I think there's something important about a tangible, physical object, you know, that has music on it.
0: Well, keep the flame burning, my young friend. The album is called My Way Home. Thank you, Eli Paperboy Reed, for joining us in the Bluesmobile Radio.
1: Awesome. Thank you.

0: Paperboy Reed, your sins will find you out. Yeah, it's probably true. The Paperboy's release is called My Way Home. All right, up next, our blues scholar and venerator, C.C. Ryder, celebrates the birthday of Fats Domino. Man, he's 89 and counting.
1: Ryan for American Micromanic. Carnage caused by distracted driving throughout America. ABM cannot condone driving distraction.
2: If you're under the influence of marijuana, you're just cruising going slow. Texting bullshit is, of course, is a danger to frickin' all. I just got heated things to say about that. My daughter turned of age to finally drive. I bought her car. What did I buy? Stick shift. Try texting and driving a stick shift.
1: She likes it.
2: She loved the idea because she learned how to drive stick shift. Well, most of her friends can't even borrow her car because she's driving stick shift. But the whole texting thing should be absolutely against the law. There should be some sort of nifty device in all cars that would shut a phone down so you can't even use it in a car.
1: American Biker Minute, your passport to the open road on two wheels.
3: It's Elwood's Blues Break.
4: I'm C.C. Ryder. I hear a lot about blues men, but it's high time to buckle down and venerate the blues women. Believe me when I tell you, the very first blues were sung by a girl. Classic Blues Babes after this. Until August 10th, 1920, record companies ignored African Americans completely. But on that day, Mamie Smith, a 37-year-old medicine show singer from Cincinnati, barreled into a New York studio. Mamie was filling in for a white singer who'd taken ill. Backed by her jazz hounds, Mamie's group waxed a number called Crazy Blues. It was the very first blues record. Nothing would ever be the same. The recording blew open the doors to what had previously been an exclusively white market. Mamie Smith and her Crazy Blues sold 75,000 copies in the first month. It was so popular that store owners began selling it under the counter. Pullman porters bought it in bulk and hawked it to rural listeners for profit. And suddenly, black female blues singers were all the rage. We now call the 1920s the heyday of the classic female blues singer. You had ladies like Ma Rainey.
5: All the boys in the neighborhood, they say your black bottoms are really good.

And of course, the one they called the Empress, Bessie Smith. The highest paid black artist of the 1920s. She was glamorous, beautiful, and a killer on the microphone. Here she is, Bessie Smith, with her masterpiece, Nobody Knows You When You're Down and Out.

a track that's always in style, the baddest blues babe of her era, maybe of all time, Bessie Smith with Nobody Knows You When You're Down and Out. You down and out? Don't matter to me. There's always room at ccriderblues.com. Come on over. I'm CC Rider.

0: then.
1: Fox News, I'm Carmen Roberts. British counter police arrest a sixth man suspected of planning an attack on a U.S.-run airbase. And unlike the others, this man is a dual national, Briton and Iranian. Earlier, Homeland Security Secretary Mark Wayne Mullen told Fox News,
2: "We knew that Iran and IRGC was going to try to do an attack, possibly on a United States asset in the U.K."
1: The other five men are out on bail. We're learning more about the co-pilot who stabbed the captain of an Israel-bound commercial jet, possibly trying to hijack it.
3: A major update from President Trump, who just gaggled in Washington, telling Fox News that Iran may be linked to this co-pilot that tried to hijack the plane over Saudi Arabia.
1: Fox's Trey Yingston, Tel Aviv. 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
5: Today I'm talking about the man who had more chart-topping hits than any other early rock and roll artist except Elvis. Survived Hurricane Katrina to be rescued by a helicopter, and once jumped out a window to escape a riot at his own show. Yep, there's no one like Piano Man Fats.

0: Antoine Domino in New Orleans, he left school at 14 to work in a factory by day and a club by night. By the age of 22, when he made his first solo recording, he'd gotten pretty good. Killer compositions on a smoking set of keys. 5 years later, he'd landed multiple gold records, a massive crossover hit, and developed his own sound, which came to typify the spirit of New Orleans. Fats' songs have been covered by everybody from Cheap Trick to Neil Young.
1: It's time I'm walking to New Orleans.
0: To Russian leader Vladimir Putin.
2: I found my thrill.
0: There's just no escaping the influence of a titan like Fats Domino. And guess what? I wouldn't want to. Here's the man himself with his first big hit from 1955, Ain't That a Shame. You.

0: Fats Domino, Ain't That a Shame? Happy 89th birthday to the Fat Man of Bluesmobile Radio. Coming up, CC Rider will return with a Mardi Gras celebration. 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
1: 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Know what I mean? 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Today on American Biker Minute. Jeff Ryan for American Biker Minute. 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You come out in the morning, you sense the strong smell of gas. If hoses and tank are secure, the next option is to check the carburetors, gaskets, and float needle. Jam float needle will allow gas to pour out of the tank, over the engine, and onto the floor. Hop on it, crank it up, and maybe, just maybe, cheap suckers who own a bike in this condition turn off the fuel petcock until the day they forget. And then, maybe. Biker Minute, your passport to the open road on two wheels.
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originator himself, Professor Longhair, with Go to the Mardi Gras. When the professor commands, we must obey. Mardi Gras means Fat Tuesday, and it's the Tuesday before Ash Wednesday, the start of Lent. Lent being the period before Easter when good Catholics give up something that brings them pleasure. African, French, Catholic, Cuban, South American, and Cajun traditions all merge into great music, good food, colorful costumes, parades, and parties. We will do our humble part to keep this Mardi Gras tradition going, right here, right now, on your Bluesmobile Radio Hour.

0: decent chunk of party time there for you. We heard Al Johnson, a New Orleans Mardi Gras fixture for over 40 years, and his signature tune, Carnival Time. And before that, The Meters with Mardi Gras Mambo. And before that was the mysterious Jake the Snake with Dat's Mardi Gras. This is CeCe Ryder, and the fine folks at the House of Blues take their Mardi Gras very seriously. If you can't get to the New Orleans venue, they have Mardi Gras happening all across America. In Dallas, Mardi Gras lasts all week long. In Anaheim, Mardi Gras is Tuesday, 6 to 10, no cover, all ages. And at the Chicago House of Blues, the fun begins at 5 on Fat Tuesday. 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First, these words.
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3: Phillies and Braves in Game 3 tonight of the National League Wild Card Series. First pitch just after 8 o'clock Eastern Time from Atlanta with the Dodgers waiting in the National League Divisional Series. It's Aaron Nola against Ray Kerr to start the game. NFL Commissioner Roger Goodell met with Illinois officials today, including Governor Pritzker, on the possible stadium for the Chicago Bears in the state. Newly acquired Cowboys corner Joey Porter Jr. was on the practice field today and has a chance to play against the Texans this Sunday. Some notables not practicing include Jets running back Breece Hall, 49ers wide receiver Mike Evans, and Vikings wide receiver Justin Jefferson, along with Eagles wideout Devontae Smith. Commanders quarterback Jaden Daniels was limited in practice for the second straight day. They face the Colts in London. Saints are placing running back Travis Etienne on IR with a hamstring injury. Steelers and Browns 8:15 Eastern Time tonight. Atlanta Dream Center Angel Reese, the WNBA's Defensive Player of the Year.
0: SuperstationRadio.com. Welcome back. I'm CeCe. I think I hear the wild Chapatula sneaking up on us. Look out, Indians!

Podcast. It's Elwood's Bluesmobile with the Wild Chapatulas and Brother John. The Wild Chapatulas is a tribe of Mardi Gras Indians. Brother John is from an album they did in 1976. It was not a raging commercial success, but it gained a cult following, and four musician brothers who performed on it decided to keep going as the Neville Brothers. That album is the first time all four Nevilles sang together on one session, all because their Uncle Jolly was chief of the Wild Chapatulas. Thank you, Big Chief Jolly. Now it's the time of year for the Mardi Gras Indians, and here comes another tribe, the Wild Magnolias.

Anders Osborne with Monk Boudreau. They don't know. Monk is big chief of the Golden Eagles, a Mardi Gras Indian tribe. Anders Osborne is a Swedish blues player who traveled to New Orleans and decided he couldn't leave. Before that, the Wild Magnolias, another one of the many Mardi Gras Indian tribes who show up in the Fat Tuesday parades every year. Which one's the prettiest? Well, come and see for yourself. And there's nothing like Mardi Gras at the House of Blues in New Orleans. We know everyone can't get there, so House of Blues is presenting Party Gras across the land. Out in San Diego, they're featuring the sounds of New Orleans starting at 4 p.m. until, who knows? At the Houston House of Blues, it's a big easy bash this Friday. And then in L.A., a Fat Tuesday full of voodoo music and food. One ticket gets you access to 3 floors of musical magic. Everybody has a good time at the House of Blues. This is CC Ryder, and the Bluesmobile rolls on with Dr. John, the Neville Brothers, and more Mardi Gras after these words.

0: 48-year-old Army veteran who's still working at a Meijer store in Michigan will finally be able to retire. His story went viral online after an influencer posted an interview with him.
1: I retired from General Motors and I went bankrupt and they took my pension away.
0: A GoFundMe was set up and it's raised $1.5 million in just 4 days. That's what's trending. I'm Jen Clark.
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3: C.C. Ryder here, pointing the Bluesmobile toward New Orleans. It's almost Mardi Gras, and I believe there's a fire on the bayou.

This is CC Rider. Elwood's AWOL, and we're celebrating Mardi Gras and the Bluesmobile without him. We heard Fire on the Bayou from the Neville Brothers. Now let's turn to some sisters. They also know how to have a good time. These are three sisters in music: Marsha Ball, Irma Thomas, and Tracy Nelson. And believe me, these ladies know how to sing it.

0: Dr. John and Shaquille Pham. Before that, Zydeco legend Clifton Chenier, a pair of New Orleans Giants there. And we opened with a trio of women, including Marsha Ball, representing Texas and Louisiana, Tracy Nelson, representing rock, country, and Chicago blues, and Irma Thomas, the soul queen of New Orleans. And they sang Sing It.
1: Thank you so much, our venerator C.C. Ryder. We will resume with brand new music from the talented roots player, Valerie June. 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
2: Welcome to American Biker Minute. Listening to music all day, Harley-Davidson employees no longer have that option. Jeff Ryan for American Biker Minute. Harley-Davidson's workplace employees are enduring management's decision to remove all workplace tunes, including radio. Yes, even office workers. Harley management says it's difficult for employees to focus when distracted by music. The union retorts that taking away employee tunes isn't going to help morale. Hey, dude, you want to come off like that Chinese iPhone plant now, do we? Radio at work is a good idea. Cows get more milk when they get their tunes. Do we really want our motorcycles built by angry people? American Biker Minute. Your passport to the open road on two wheels.
3: 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It was on television in 1973 for 13 years or so.

0: 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Let's enjoy some fun with the comedy of John Branion.
1: And I learned some incredible things. I learned that that heavy metal music, in all of the music, there are just four words. Four. And all the bands in all the world just use those same four words, but move them around from song to song. The words are baby, woman, rock and roll, and a hyphenated word, yabba sabba la, which doesn't mean anything. But it sounds great when you scream it into a microphone. 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
2: News. I'm Carmen Roberts. British counter police arrest a sixth man suspected of planning an attack on a U.S.-run airbase. And unlike the others, this man is a dual national Briton and Iranian. Earlier, Homeland Security Secretary Mark Wayne Mullen told Fox News,
3: "We knew that Iran and IRGC was going to try to do an attack, possibly on a United States asset in the U.K."
2: The other five men are out on bail. We're learning more about the co-pilot who stabbed the captain of an Israel-bound commercial jet, possibly trying to hijack it.
4: A major update from President Trump, who just gaggled in Washington, telling Fox News that Iran may be linked to this co-pilot that tried to hijack the plane over Saudi Arabia.
2: Fox's Trey Yingston, Tel Aviv. 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

0: your AI distraction blocker. This is Soundbites, and I'm Alan Davidson. Can't keep your mind on your work? Just too much stuff on your desktop? Are you fed up with creating block lists to prevent being distracted? Then have a look at TimeSlicer. It's an AI-powered distraction blocker that gets right to the point. No gentle warnings. It knows what you're supposed to be doing. And when it sees you wandering off on social media or some other non-work site, it straight up blocks you. Now, this level of control may not be for everyone, but if you've tried other distraction management tools and they didn't work, TimeSlicer's hard-boiled approach might be just what you want. And if time is money and you're wasting too much of it, check out timeslicer.app. With Soundbites, I'm Alan Davidson for CBS News.
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2: I'm Michelle Polino. In theaters, Eternity. In an afterlife where souls have 1 week to decide where to spend eternity, Joan is faced with the impossible choice between the man she spent her life with and her first love, who died young and has waited decades for her to arrive. Elizabeth Olsen and Miles Teller star.
3: Everybody run!
2: Zootopia 2, in the all-new story, Nick and Judy find themselves on the twisting trail of a mysterious reptile who arrives in Zootopia and turns the animal metropolis upside down. To crack the case, Judy and Nick must go undercover to unexpected new parts of town where their growing partnership is tested like never before.
4: Okay, so we're doing this.
2: Streaming on Netflix, Jingle Bell Heist. Sophia, a sharp-witted retail worker, and Nick, a down-on-his-luck repairman, are small-time thieves with their eyes on the same Christmas Eve score, robbing London's most notorious department store. That's Fox on Film on Fox News.
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6: All right, welcome back. You are riding in the Bluesmobile. Valerie June is an American vocalist, songwriter, and multi-instrumentalist. Blues, gospel, soul, country, hill music, it's all there in her sound. She made a big splash with her debut album, Pushing Against the Stone, and now she's back with a terrific new release. It's called The Order of Time. This tune here from her is a little more rock and roll, but still, given the way she makes music, it's very old school. You're going to love this track.

0: Ellery June with the song Shake Down, and that is your Blues Breaker. Well, we remain all shook up here in the Bluesmobile, which is presented by Ben Manila Productions, copyright 2017. You know, folks, the United States is a great country, and let's keep it united by loving artists and music and supporting their work everywhere. And the USA is home to the Las Vegas at the Mandalay Bay Hotel, Resort, and Casino, Anaheim at Disneyland, and we're moving across the park February 28th, New Orleans in the French Quarter on Decatur Street, Orlando at Disney West, Myrtle Beach at Barefoot Landing, Cleveland, Ohio in the Flats District, San Diego on Broadway between 6th and 7th with our Block Long Bar, Dallas in the Victory Park 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We got a club right behind Fenway Park. Hey, look, everybody, come in. Unite under the roof of your local House of Blues. Jenny Cataldo, producer of the program. The writer is Merle Kessler. He's been shook up, shook down, shaken, not stirred, shaky, and plain old shook. But now, he's very still, except for the occasional tremor. More of a wiggle, really, when he sits down at the keyboard and writes. And I'm Elwood Blues, bringing it and feeling it and singing it with you in the Bluesmobile, courtesy of the United Stations Radio Networks.
1: Stuck or fouled carb float needle. The biker could blow up real good. Know what I mean? Hey, do you smell gas? Today on American Biker Minute. Jeff Ryan for American Biker Minute. This note for owners of motorcycle engines equipped with carburetors. You come out in the morning, you sense the strong smell of gas. If hoses and tank are secure, the next option is to check the carburetors, gaskets, and float needle. Jam float needle will allow gas to pour out of the tank over the engine and onto the floor. Pop on it, crank it up, and maybe, just maybe, cheap suckers who own a bike in this condition turn off the fuel petcock until the day they forget. And then, maybe, American Biker Minute, your passport to the open road on two wheels.
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0: Ladies and gentlemen, boys and girls, and music lovers everywhere, welcome to a very special Bluesmobile radio program. This week, and next week as well, we are going to devote our time to spinning the new album from the Rolling Stones, Blue and Lonesome. It is their first studio album since 2005, but there's a lot more to the pie I'll be offering, my friends. You see, the album was produced by my friend Don Was, no stranger to bringing out an artist's best in the studio. First, though, we are going to hear some other people to whom Don Was

0: title track from Bob Dylan's release Under the Red Sky, her Nick of Time. All of these records were produced by my guest today in the Bluesmobile, Mr. Don Was. And coming up, Don Was speaks about bringing his skills to another band, one that probably wasn't looking for a hit so much as just to have a really good time and have a lot of fun. And believe me, a good time will be had by all of you and us when I bring you Don Was, producer of the new Rolling Stones album, up next on a not-to-be-missed Bluesmobile radio program.
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3: Fun night tonight is in Major League Baseball. It's Game 3 of the National League Wild Card Series between the Phillies and Braves, 8 o'clock Eastern Time. Winner moves on to the NLDS to face the Dodgers starting Saturday. In the NFL, Steelers and Browns in an AFC North showdown at 8:15 Eastern Time from Cleveland. NFL Commissioner Roger Goodell met with Illinois officials today to talk about a possible new stadium for the Bears. That includes Governor Pritzker being a part of those conversations. Newly acquired Cowboys corner Joey Porter Jr. was on the practice field today. He has a chance to play against the Texans this Sunday. Speaking of the Texans, Nico Collins limited in practice with his hamstring injury after missing the last two games. No practice today for Niners wide receiver Mike Evans, Vikings wideout Justin Jefferson, and a couple of other wide receivers. Devontae Smith of the Eagles and Chargers wide receiver Ladd McConkey missed workouts today. Commanders quarterback Jaden Daniels was limited for the second straight day. Saints placing running back Travis Etienne on IR with a hamstring injury.
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0: Oh boy, welcome back to the Bluesmobile. New tunes from the Rolling Stones right here, right now.

0: The Rolling Stones and Hate to See You Go. A Little Walter Blues given the Rolling Stones treatment there. The man who produced that song was welcome to our humble abode.
1: Hey, Elwood, good to be here, man. Good to see you.
0: Well, of course, been wanting to talk to you about so many things for such a long time, and it's, you know, it's great that it happened on this.
1: I hope it was worth the wait.
0: Always worth the wait for you in the studio and out. Now, like, I've... The Rolling Stones and Hate to See You Go. A Little Walter Blues given the Rolling Stones treatment there. The man who produced that song such a long time, and it's, you know, it's great that it happened on this.
1: I hope it was worth the wait.
0: Always worth the wait for you in the studio and out. Now, like all of us, you've been a fan of the Stones since you were a kid. So, first time you saw them play live, where was it? Set the scene.
1: Yeah, the Rolling Stones, like February of 1964, something like that, around that. I was 12 years old. And it was before they were on Ed Sullivan's show. So they drew about 200 people to an arena that seated about 16,000. But it was an unforgettable show, and they were still awesome. And I saw until we got to Voodoo Lounge, which I had an advanced copy of.
0: Of course. Now, at 12 years old, what kind of hoops did you have to jump through to get to see the Rolling Stones in concert back then?
1: Well, you know, surprisingly, it wasn't too hard, you know, because it's shocking. Like, social services should have taken me away from my man. I was in, like, a rough area, even in 1964. So to let your kids take, I think we took a bus there. And it's like a Saturday afternoon or something. But I think maybe they picked us up. Whatever it is, it constitutes neglect. And I've been carrying resentment ever since.

0: right there. You had the Stones and one of their earliest records, an American standard in blues, jazz, rock, Route 66. And where are those kicks on 66 now? Most of them are gone. One of many covers the Stones have recorded over the years. Their latest album is called Blue and Lonesome, and it features heartfelt and rip-snorting blues favorites. That was produced by Don Was, my guest this week in the Bluesmobile. Now, Don, this is not your first working collaboration with the Stones. I mean, it's always a trip to be with the boys. You yourself have achieved much accomplished success on your own, but I mean, even you got to go. Hey, you know, it's the Stones. Tell us, what was it like to walk into the studio for the first time?
1: Oh, it was a total trip, man. It was mind-blowing to actually be in the studio. By the way, it still is. There's not a day that goes by, even after 23 years, that I don't look around and go, wow, look who's standing here. I'm blue and lonesome. You know, when I produce, I always sit in the room, in the same room as the band. And we set the Stones up in one room. They're not all off in ISO booths or anything like that. They're set up just like the stage, except Mick is facing Charlie. And I'm sitting in that room, too. And Eric Clapton walked in because he was working next door. And he had the same expression of total awe on his face that I had. And I recognized it. I walked over to him. I said, this is pretty wild, isn't it? And he said, this is amazing.
0: Well, I bet Clapton not only walked in, but he played on a couple of songs on the record. And I've heard most of the songs on this record, of course, at one time or another. But there's one song that Clapton joins in on. I guess Mick Jagger found it. You know, he's a blues archivist. It's called Everybody Knows About My Good Thing.
1: Mm-hmm.
0: I mean, what a song.
1: That's a great song. Yeah, I think it's a little, it's not a Chicago song, and it's a little newer, I think. I think that came out when they were already making records. But it's a great song, and it was a perfect one to have Eric play on.

0: Rolling Stones, with Eric Clapton sitting in. Everybody Knows About My Good Thing. Blue and Lonesome, the name of the record, and it was produced by Don Was. Much more to come after these words.
1: This is Rewind. October 1st, 1971. Walt Disney World opens outside Orlando, Florida.
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1: October 1st, 1982.
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1: The release of the Peter O'Toole comedy,
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7: You couldn't have convinced me unless you had that courage. Nobody's that good an actor. I'm not an actor.
1: Brandon Brooks.
8: That's what you said.
1: And that's Rewind.

0: The Stones' I Gotta Go, one of several Little Walter covers on the Stones' album Blue and Lonesome, produced by my guest in the Bluesmobile, Don Was. Now, I've listened to a lot of music over the years, but for my personal enjoyment and for this show and for the blues industry, which always needs help, I gotta say, hands down, people, this is the best blues record of 2016.
1: Well, that's really nice. Yeah, thank you, Albert. Man, I'm real proud of it. I think it's one of the best albums the Rolling Stones have ever made. I can tell you that. I think it. If you listen to it, you can hear all the elements that make them the greatest rock and roll band ever, which I really believe they are. You know, you start with Charlie Watts, man. His groove is so... He swings so hard, and it goes so deep. He's so amazing on this record. And then you listen to the way Keith and Ronnie weave together into one incredible guitar. And then, of course, I think Mick Jagger's vocals are stellar on this thing. I mean, he gives such soulful readings to each of these songs and really puts his heart into it. And his harp playing, I think, has been coming as a surprise to everyone.
0: No, Don, I've always said Mick is a superb harp player on every track that he's played on. And now Brian Jones, he played a lot of harp in the early Stones stuff. Is that right?
1: I believe that's right. I never asked anybody that, but I do think, yeah, probably Brian did play the harp. In fact, I've seen TV footage of him playing, so yeah.
0: You know, it's kind of funny to think about it now, but the boys, their goal when they first started out was to, you know, become the best blues band in London. I guess mission accomplished.
1: You know, I think if you listen to all of their stuff, you can hear the blues in it. They've taken it to another level. You listen to something like Midnight Rambler, though, you know, that's just a blues song with some innovative new twists. But at the core, yeah, they're a blues band.

Well, you heard about the Boston. It's not one of those.

Tip-a-toe.

0: Rolling Stones, Midnight Rambler. Bluesmobile Radio gets to do that for you. The Stones have now released a new studio album, their first in over 10 years. And it's just hardcore blues covers. It's so great. Don Was, my guest, produced that album. And Don, now this is the seventh record you've done with the Rolling Stones. Is it something like that?
1: Yeah, it could be. I never counted. I've done everything since 1993. So there's Voodoo Lounge and Bridges to Babylon and a lot of other stuff, like the Exile reissues and the Some Girls reissue and the two songs on Grr and the 40 Licks, a lot of stuff. Yeah.
0: Well, it's, you know, it's there's nothing cooler than being in the studio with the Stones and watching them cut and work. I've had the pleasure of doing that a couple of times myself. It's just, it's so cool, huh?
1: Elwood, it's the coolest thing in the world. I ain't gonna lie to you about it. I just can't believe it, you know? I was telling someone, there was one tour, I can't remember. It was the Omega one, right? The Gimme Shelter tour, right? I wanted to get really good seats. They were playing, again, the same place I saw them in Detroit, the Olympia Stadium. This was in 1970. I was in high school. And I didn't have the bread. And I contemplated selling my car to get tickets. Unfortunately, someone came up with one, so I didn't have to sell my car. But I was willing to do that. So when I'm sitting in the room alone watching the Rolling Stones play... It feels like that was like 1970 was yesterday, and I remember that, and I keep flashing back to if only I could have seen into the future. It would have blown my mind, and it still blows my mind. It's the greatest gig ever.

0: The Rolling Stones with a tune first done by Magic Sam. Back in his time, the Chicago Blues West Side, given the Rolling Stones treatment on their latest release, Blue and Lonesome. The Stones doing Magic Sam now. That gets the Elwood Blues, Yellow Dot Must Buy. The record is produced by Don Waz. He's my guest this week here in the Bluesmobile. And he will be joining me next week as well as we play Stones influences and more cuts from Blue and Lonesome. More Rolling Stones and more blues. Coming up, our very own venerator C.C. Rider with a birthday tribute to the legend J.B. Lenoir.
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2: Bought off of Craigslist. 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
0: You know, we've been talking about and featuring a very talented roots player named Valerie June. She's back. She's got a bit of a juke joint flavor in the mix. We're going to hear her after these words. All right, welcome back. You are riding in the Bluesmobile. Valerie June is an American vocalist, songwriter, and multi-instrumentalist. Blues, gospel, soul, country, hill music. It's all there in her sound. She made a big splash with her debut album, Pushing Against the Stone. And now she's back with a terrific release. It's called The Order of Time. This tune here from her is a little more rock and roll. But still, given the way she makes music, it's very old school. You're going to love this track.

0: June shaking things up with Shakedown from her release, The Order of Time. Valerie June. Things are always shaking up at my website, thebluesmobile.com.
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2: Begin with a Fox Celebrity Profile with the cast of Peacock's new mystery whodunit series, All Her Fault, starring Sarah Snook as a mother searching for her missing son as mysterious circumstances unfold. Jake Lacy and Jay Ellis discussed how it's a series where intrigue starts right away.
3: You dive right in and then are sort of left going. Immediately wanted to jump to like to page 48 or whatever it is of that pilot, that first episode, to figure out like, well, where do we go from here?
2: Abby Elliott and Daniel Monks have tips for those ready to guess along.
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6: 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In 2001, the world was introduced to Master Chief, an armored warrior and main character for the Halo video game franchise. Now, nearly 25 years later, gamers can dive into an updated, refreshed version of his first adventure called Halo Campaign Evolved. You still play as Master Chief, an enhanced super soldier that must fight endless waves of aliens, learning some quasi-religious lore along the way. But this updated version feels far more gory and graphic than the original. The violence is unremitting, and players will sometimes hear profanity during the game, even from the aliens. For parents who grew up with this video game, this M-rated offer may come with a side of nostalgia. But be careful. Aliens aren't the only danger here. Want more great game reviews? Go to PluggedIn.com/radio. We've got a flood of them. I'm Paul Acey for Plugged In by Focus on the Family.
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8: 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Yeah, because watch the contestants on Jeopardy. That's,
9: yes, Alex, I'll take ramifications for the Peloponnesian War, 300.
8: Compared to Wheel of Fortune. 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
3: Fox News, I'm Tom Rigotti. An investigation continues into yesterday's cockpit stabbing on a flight from Dubai to Israel. Fox's Jeff Paul reports.
4: The Emiratis are leading this investigation, but they are working with the Israelis as they try to figure out why the suspect allegedly stabbed his co-pilot and then tried to crash the plane.
3: Earlier today, President Trump said investigators are looking into whether the attack was linked to Iran. A Tennessee death row inmate remains in critical condition following a failed execution. Fox's Jeff Manasso.
5: Krista Pike's attorneys say they haven't seen or talked to her following a botched lethal injection at a prison in Nashville, saying the 50-year-old death row inmate is now getting life-saving care. Pike's attempted execution for the 1995 torture killing of 19-year-old Colleen Slemmer. Slemmer's family supports Pike's death.
3: Governor Bill Lee has canceled all executions for the rest of the year. 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
6: I'm Michelle Pulino on Amazon Prime. Oh, what fun.
7: Where is Mom?
6: Michelle Pfeiffer stars as Claire Clouster, the glue that holds her chaotic, lovable family together every holiday season. But this year, her grown kids and distracted husband get swept up in their own seasonal dramas and leave their mom behind. So she sets out on an adventure of her own and rediscovers what the holidays mean when you're finally free. On Netflix, Jay Kelly. George Clooney is a fading movie star who hopes to reconnect with his youngest daughter before she leaves for Europe, but she'd rather spend time with friends. This leads him to embark on a journey of self-discovery, confronting both past and present. Adam Sandler co-stars. In theaters, Five Nights at Freddy's 2. 1 year has passed, the stories about what transpired at Freddy Fazbear's Pizza have been twisted into a campy local legend, inspiring the town's first ever Fozfest. But events transpire that unleash a long-forgotten horror. That's Fox on Film on Fox News.
8: 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Okay, folks, we're back on Bluesmobile Radio, and now our blues sister, CeCe Ryder, as a birthday veneration to the great J.B. Lenoir.
9: The man called J.B. Lenoir started his career with a slicked back do and a zebra print suit. He tore up the stage with his high falsetto vocals and some mean cordon on his axe. All that made him a commercial success in the early 40s and 50s. He even had a hit with a song about his signature hair.
10: I got signed shoes, nail manicure, a diamond ring, man, I got everything, so don't you touch my hair.
9: But for all his playfulness, J.B. Lenoir had a sense of responsibility. It wasn't fame or money, but social change he was after. Soon he dropped the fake zebra suit and came out with some of the most biting social commentary on vinyl. His song, Eisenhower Blues, caused so much commotion that the record label had to rename it Taxpayers Blues, so as not to offend the president.
10: Natural fact.

songs touched on the wars in Korea and Vietnam, segregation and inequality. By the mid-60s, his music became so controversial you couldn't get his two best albums in the U.S. until decades after their release. Here's the title track off one of those banned albums. From 1965, J.B. Lenore, Alabama Blues.

0: J.B. Lenoir, a true pioneer in Alabama blues. He was born March 5, 1929. When we get back, I'm going to spend an hour with the great Charlie Musselwhite. Always a pleasure. So knowledgeable, the gentleman Charlie Musselwhite is. But first, let us pause and allow our local stations to identify themselves.
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1: 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Slow roll on the sand, gazing over the aqua blue while rolling past beachside eateries. Ascend the stairs to the top of the lighthouse. Blast over to the speedway for the open road on two wheels.
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0: All right, here we are together again on the Bluesmobile Radio Hour. Thank you so much for tuning in. We're going to celebrate a new release from one of the living giants of the blues, my good friend, gentleman Charlie Musselwhite. The world should know him. He's one of the greatest harmonica players in the world, a beautiful vocalist and a fine guitarist and songwriter. Here he is right now off his hit record with Ben Harper.

0: Watson, featuring the great Charlie Musselwhite on harp. Before that, George Thorogood and My Babe, and Charlie there playing some tasty harp as he always does. We open with Charlie and Ben Harper with I'm In, I'm Out, and I'm Gone. That is from the Grammy-winning album they did together, Get Up. So all three of those tunes were recorded in the studio. But of course, like most blues players, a live gig sounds even better. Well, we got Charlie Musselwhite recorded live. His release is called I Ain't Lying. We're going to give you a listen after these words.
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3: The Browns host the Steelers, and it all starts at 8:15 p.m. Eastern Time. Pittsburgh cornerback Jalen Ramsey, who's been dealing with a wrist injury, is active for tonight's game. The Eagles are likely to be without wide receiver Devontae Smith for week 4 against the Rams, according to ESPN, while L.A. is expected to have Puka Nacua back. Smith has been dealing with a hamstring injury. Texans wide receiver Nico Collins was limited in practice as he tries to return from his hamstring injury, and new Cowboys cornerback Joey Porter Jr. practiced today with his new team, and has a chance to face the Texans on Sunday. In baseball, it's game 3 of the NL wildcard series between the Phillies and the Braves. It all starts at 8 p.m. Eastern time from Atlanta. Winner moves on to face the Dodgers in the NLDS. Also, game 3 between the Fever and the Aces, that's going to tip off at 9 p.m. Eastern time. Winner advances to the semifinals.
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0: Charlie Musselwhite and 300 Miles to Go. Charlie's latest record is called I Ain't Lying, recorded live. He's pretty good in the studio, but if Charlie wants to play live for us, we'll accept. I'm so happy and so honored to welcome my good friend Charlie Musselwhite back to the Bluesmobile.
1: Howdy, Elwood. How you doing?
0: Great.
1: That's a cool hat you got on there.
0: Well, thank you. You know, it's the one I wear here behind the mic sometimes, to keep the plaster from the roof off my hair, what's left of it. But I don't sleep in this hat. I can tell you that. You always look sharp, Charlie, and you always play great. When did you first pick up the harmonica? How long you been playing?
1: Longer than I've been alive. No, I don't know. I started playing when I was just a kid. I don't remember what age. Harmonicas were around. But I got interested in blues when I was about 13, playing blues, and I'd already been listening to it. I'm 71 now.
0: So a long, long time.
1: It's a while, yeah. There's always something new to learn.
0: I certainly say that about myself, but come on, you've been playing for 50, 60 years now. What else you got to learn? I mean, I think you kind of know how to play it all up, ways and sideways and back and forth in any different key for any different tune by now.
1: Well, it's not so much learning the instrument, it's just learning about music. When I learn something about music, it's like some theoretical thing, like two chords that work together or scales, then I apply that to the harmonica. And
0: why now?
1: Well, it's not so much learning the instrument, it's just learning about music. When I learn something about music, it's like some theoretical thing, like two chords that work together or scales, then I apply that to the harmonica. And it's interesting. It's always new twists and turns to phrasing and tonal things, how to express yourself. Listening to other instruments and what they're doing and how can I apply that to the harmonica. Yeah, it's always something fun to play with.
0: They are so much fun and pocket size, Now, Little Walter, he used to challenge saxophone players to head-cutting contests. Is that right?
1: Yeah, same kind of thing. I try to forget that it's harmonica. It's an instrument. What can you do with it? How far can you take it?

0: Our players everywhere, including Harpmaster Charlie Musselwhite, riding shotgun with me right now in the Bluesmobile. So, Charlie, you played the White House a couple of years ago.
1: I did.
0: Let us in on that. What was that like? Pretty cool, huh?
1: It was tremendous. Cyndi Lauper was there, and Ben Harper was there, and Mavis Staples was there, and Booker T was there, and it was a tribute to Memphis music. So everybody was either from Memphis or had somehow been attached to Memphis music. Cyndi had done the Memphis Blues album, and oh gosh, it was so much fun. I don't know how you explain it, the feeling of being in the White House playing the blues. I mean, it's, how do you top that? An interesting aside to that was, after that was done and got aired on TV, a lot of like right wingers were saying, wow, you know, the Obama White House spent all that money on all those big names and all this. Nobody got paid a penny. The production company, you know, they paid their own way to produce the thing. The White House just said, well, here's a space to do it. And

0: Blues release. We heard Just Your Fool with the great Charlie Musselwhite, my guest on harmonica. He helps us out this week in the Blue Mo. We're going to play more from this great live record, I Ain't Lying, that he's got out. And we're going to play some Stones and B.B. King. And, you know, we do it all here. We'll be back.
1: What did you search for online this year, or have you already cleared your history? Google released its annual Year in Search list, and K-pop Demon Hunters was at the top in the U.S. Labubu, government shutdown, and tariffs were also in the top 10. Pedro Pascal was one of the most searched actors globally. And the biggest viral dish was the hot honey cottage cheese sweet potato beef bowl. Gross. That's what's trending. I'm Jen Clark.
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0: Why Do You Worry Me? Charlie Musselwhite recorded live from his release, I Ain't Lying. Charlie in the Bluesmobile with me right now. We were earlier talking about harp technique and just playing the blues. And okay, so, you know, for an artist, where does technique end and blues feeling begin?
1: Well, you need a balance. Mostly, it's, for me, first of all, it's about tone and feeling. Some people, it seems like when you hear them play, it's all about technique. They're playing every little twist and turn they can think of constantly, all the time. Just look at what I can do, you know. And I'm thinking, well, oh, that's great, but where's the music? You know, and I really, it's like somebody with a huge vocabulary and nothing to say. So I'd rather hear a guy play three notes with feeling than a guy that can play 300 a second and like he's in a contest to get to the end of the song. How fast can I get to the end of the song?
0: Well, when you say that, what comes to mind, of course, is our mutual friend BB, who recently passed.
1: Oh, yeah.
0: You know, there was somebody who could say more with two or three notes than, you know, most anybody could with many more.
1: I know. That's, you know, he played right from his heart, you know. It was like he was talking to you. The feeling that he put out, it was coming from his heart. It was really his kindness and his generosity and his compassion for people and life. I think the last time I saw him was at the Monterey Blues Festival. And I spoke to him backstage, and then he went on stage and mentioned my name. It always knocked me out when he would say, and we got my good friend Charlie Musselwhite here today. It's like, wow. Somewhere I used to have an answering machine that had those little mini cassettes, and I've got where he would call me and leave a message, and I saved those somewhere. They're like priceless to me.
0: Oh, yeah, you got to archive them.
1: B.B. King called me. Wow.
0: Wow.
1: You know, he treated everybody the same. I don't care if he was the Queen of England or just some guy with a mop backstage. He treated everybody with the same respect, and he was very humble himself. You know?
0: Yeah, an awful lot to learn from that.
1: An example for all of us.

0: Be the Boss, BB gone. Of course, he will be forever missed, but his legacy and his music live on into the millennia. One of his legion fans and a man who BB respected greatly is my guest in the Bluesmobile, the great Charlie Musselwhite. Now, Charlie, you've moved to Clarksdale, Mississippi, part-time. You've lived in San Francisco, up north of San Francisco for a long time now, but you're originally from the Delta, aren't you?
1: I am from Mississippi. I actually come from the hills of a town called Kosciuszko. But I had a lot of relatives around Clarksdale and Friars Point. So people that go to Clarksdale, there's a saying, it feels like going home. Well, it really feels like going home to me. Just the way the air feels and the smell of the magnolias and you got the Sunflower River and the Mississippi River and all these lakes that are actually old riverbeds as the river kept changing course. I remember when Clarksdale was like a bustling town. You go to a town on Saturday, you could hardly walk down the street. Everybody from the country came into town to shop and socialize, and there'd be pickup trucks and old cars and wagons being pulled by mules and horses maybe. Then I saw it just slowly turn into like a ghost town almost. And now it's coming back. People are moving there. People from there are coming back. They really can't nail it down what it is, but there's something just in the air. You just want to be part of that.
0: Well, sounds like it's just kind of a clubhouse where folks are just all supporting each other.
1: It's just like a groove, and everybody's in on it together. It's just a very pleasant relations with people. These people you meet on the street, maybe you haven't even met them before, but you can have a big conversation with them, you know, about talking the situation over.
0: Well, Clarksdale, the people are great, and the food, the music, it's a cultural blues capital. I got to get down there and see you sometime. Thank you so much, Charlie Musselwhite, for all the great music over the years and for stopping by here at Bluesmobile Radio. You honor us with your presence. You're so classy, man. Always love having you in.
1: It's always a pleasure to come talk to you, Elwood. Thanks for having me.